0: one thing Cavaliers just could not do. The one bright side is it leaves about a minute on the clock, so the Cavaliers have some time to try to respond.
1: Yeah, they're kicking it deep. Let's get a run back by Kessler this time. Lopez with the kick. Oh, it is up, and it is good. So with 57 and a half seconds left, it's now Triton 21 and the Cavaliers 7. We'll be right back after this 30-second timeout. 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
1: And we welcome you back. They finally struck, trying it three times. Third time was a charm. 61-yard touchdown pass, Carson Strickland to Avan Galicia for the touchdown for the Hawks. The extra point is good. It's 21-7 Triton with 57 and a half seconds left in this first half. And what was kind of an enthusiastic Southern League crowd has gotten pretty quiet now as they get ready to kick off to the Cavaliers. And here comes the kick. It's going to be just a short little pudge kick trying to keep it away from Kessler, but it's taken at the 20-yard line. Coming back around the right side, but you're going the wrong direction. I think that was Jameer Silver on the return. But they're going to mark him at the 21-yard line. So not much different than a touchback. So the Cavaliers will have 49.8 seconds. Now the decision is, you try for a big play, or do you be smart and you just want to just take it in and take it a halftime? But I think you got to try something.
0: I think you have to try to respond, Mike, especially with Triton getting the ball and start third quarter.
1: Yeah, that's right. So first and 10 for the Cavaliers, starting off with their own 21-yard line, moving left to right. They send two receivers to each side, Caleb Coro in the shotgun, drop straight back. Gets decent protection. They're chasing him now, and it's going to be dumped off here, intercepted by the Hawks, and they're going to run it back for the touchdown. But we think he might have stepped out of bounds. Coach's staff thinks he did, but no indication here. I don't think they saw it. And just like that, Triton puts on another score. It's now 27-7. So the one thing you couldn't do, you did. And that was number 21, Tyreek Williams, with a return for the touchdown. And that fast, this one's getting a little bit away from the Cavaliers.
0: Yeah, I'm not sure where Coro was trying to go there. That's just trying to force something that isn't there. Receiver had his back to Coro the entire way, never turned to the ball. Easy picking for the Triton defender.
1: And there's the other extra point by Lopez. So with 39 seconds, it's now Triton 28. And the Cavaliers 7. We'll be right back after this 30-second timeout. 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
1: Well, what was a tight game in the last 3 minutes of clock time has gone downhill for the Cavaliers. It's now 28-7. Triton, as they take the 21-yard interception return for the pick six, and they'll get ready to kick off once again to the Cavaliers. And let's see what the Cavs decide to do now. Maybe it's time to just take a knee. They can't get a good return on this one. Once again, it'll be for Triton. Kicking it off is going to be Jared Lopez. He's going to do a little squib kick this time. Good stop there by the up man for the Cavaliers. Nice little scoop there.

0: we'll call it. So second down and about 17. And the clock's going to run out here. Clock is running, so the Cavaliers will take it. And just going at halftime, what was a close game, as I mentioned, just got broken open by the Triton Hawks in the last few minutes. So we are at halftime here at Cletus B. Gore Stadium. And your halftime score, the Triton Hawks 28 and the Cavaliers 7. We'll be back with a halftime show right after this. 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
6: I'm April Montgomery. For almost a decade, I've been in the stands at Lee County High School, cheering on one son on the football field and another in the marching band. This community is my home. But things aren't working. We can't keep sending the same politicians to Raleigh and expecting different results. I'm running for North Carolina House District 51 as an independent to be a representative who answers to you, focuses on affordability, and pushes for growth that reflects our values. I'm April Montgomery, and I approve this message.
0: And we welcome you back to Cletus B. Gore Stadium here on the campus of Southern Lee High School. We're at halftime, and it's the Triton Hawks 28 and your Southern Lee Cavaliers 7. A tight game. It was 7-7, just got out of the Cavalier reach in that second quarter, late in the second quarter. So looking back at some of the highlights, Cavaliers got the ball to start this one. They won the toss, and as we mentioned, we had a new face on the field that we hadn't seen since week one as Caleb Coro comes back in to quarterback the Cavaliers and immediately makes a difference as they go on a long drive. I think it was 10 plays, if I remember, 10, 11 play drive to start the game. They go down, and big connection between Caleb and Kessler Petracca on the drive. And eventually results with 7:36 left in the first quarter. Caleb Coro hits Kessler Petracca from 5 yards out. Kessler adds the extra point, and it was 7-0 Cavaliers with 7:36 left in the first quarter. Then Triton got their time with their ball, first time of the game, and they go down on a drive of their own as they go down and they take it in. This time it was from 8 yards out. Jalik Ledbetter takes it in from 8 yards out for the score, and the extra point was added, and it was 7-7. At the end of the first quarter in a good ball game as both teams are going back and forth. But the second quarter of play, back again,

0: back and forth. Not a lot of scoring opportunities. Cavaliers had their chances, but had to end up punting it away. But Triton gets the ball. And we mentioned this gentleman in the pregame show quite a bit. Their big running back, DeMarcus Shaw, eventually takes it in with 3:43 left in the first half from 6 yards out. Extra point was added, and it was 14-7 Triton at that time. The Cavaliers came back, just couldn't do much of anything on that next series with the ball to get even on the game. They turn it back over to Triton, and with 57 and a half seconds after trying two other times, one of them was called a taunting penalty against the Cavaliers on really what was not a smart penalty that gave them a first down. But they come back and Triton connects this time, 61-yard touchdown pass. Carson Strickland connects with Evan Galicia for the score, and the extra point was added, and it was 21-7 Triton with 57 and a half seconds left. So we thought, well, what do they do now? What do the Cavs do? They take a couple knees to go in, or they try to make a big play. And they try to make a play at their own 21-yard line. Caleb Coro rolled right, was under a little bit of pressure, and tried to squeeze it in to Kessa Petracca, but it was intercepted by the Hawks' Tyreek Williams. He runs it back in from 21 yards out. We all thought he stepped out of bounds, including the Cavalier coaches, but it was not called. And he takes it in for the pick six. The extra point was added, and it was 28-7. And that is where we stand at halftime. Your Triton Hawks 28 and the Southern League Cavaliers 7. Austin, what are some of your thoughts of this first half of play?
1: Oh, my God, we'll get into the stats in just a moment. For the Cavaliers, it's just the little things that they're failing on. You know, you think about the big touchdown pass play by Triton from 61 yards out. It was a play that Triton went to the well three different times on before finally connecting to put points on the scoreboard. Cavaliers have to be cognizant of that pass attempt, especially to be able to defend it. The Cavaliers have yet to get the run game going, and that's going to hurt them in this game when Caleb Coro has to go to the air so often, especially when he forces a pass like we saw with the pick six. It's just a lot of the little things that we've talked about a lot this year. There's been plenty of bright spots in this game so far for Southern League, but unfortunately, the scoreboard just not working out in their favor.
0: Yeah, that's exactly right. And maybe they'll come back out, you know, clean up some of that mess. Some of it was their own. But again, a little bit of lack of discipline on a couple key moments that really hurt us in this game. So we're at halftime. It's 28-7. It's now time for the Chadley Boat Marine halftime stats. Let's hear from our friends at Chadley Boat Marine.
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0: And we thank you. We thank our friends at Chadley Boat Marine for all their support, not just the Southern Lee Athletics, but all athletics here in Sanford, North Carolina. So it's now time for the Chadley Boat Marine halftime stats. Austin, what do you got?
1: Well, Mike, as always, we'll start with the opposition on the ground. DeMarcus Shaw doing DeMarcus Shaw things as we expect him to do. 11 carries for Triton, 56 yards and a touchdown. Meanwhile, Ledbetter goes 4 carries, 26 yards and a touchdown as well. Ward taking the other carries, two touches on the ground tonight for 22 yards. Meanwhile, receiving Galicia doing all the heavy lifting for Triton, 4 receptions for 87 yards and a touchdown in the first half. Over to the Southern Lee side of the ball, been a tough sledding running-wise for the Cavaliers. Tyon Bright, two carries for just 5 yards. Luke Waters, 2 touches for 1 positive yard on the night. Tommy Lineberry, 2 carries for 9 yards. Gavin Schaefer, just 1 carry, minus 1 yard on the play. And then Caleb Cora, a couple of negative yard plays, put him at negative 12 for the night. So for the Cavaliers, just 2 positive rushing yards in the first half. Passing-wise, it's a little bit different story. Receiving, Kessler Petracca, 4 catches for 83 yards and a touchdown. Jameer Silver, 1 catch for 6 yards. And Gavin Schaefer, 1 catch for 11 yards. So that ends up being 100 yards receiving for Southern Lee. Meanwhile, as I mentioned, Galicia, 4 catches for 87 yards. So in terms of total offense, it is Triton leading the way, 191 yards to the Cavaliers, 102. Into the passing game, starting quarterback Carson Strickland, 4 for 8 in the first half, 87 yards and a touchdown. Caleb Coro, meanwhile, 6 for 14, 100 yards passing, 1 touchdown and 1 interception. That interception, the lone turnover in the game so far tonight. In the game of penalties, Triton, 7 penalties for 65 yards. The Cavaliers, 7 penalties for 70 yards. And then in the game of first downs, Triton leading the way, 8 to 7. Triton is 2 for 3 on third down conversions, 1 for 1 on fourth down. The Cavaliers, 1 for 4. On third down conversions, no fourth down attempts. And finally, Mike, your drive summaries. Triton, just 3 offensive possessions tonight for 28 total plays, a lot of that being anchored by the 17-play, 79-yard touchdown drive on their second possession of the night. Meanwhile, the Cavaliers, 5 offensive possessions for 24 plays run in the first half. Mike?
0: Thank you, Austin. Those are your Chad Lee Bolton Marine halftime stats, and we're going to take another halftime break. We'll be back to get ready for the second half of play here at Southern Lee Stadium. We'll be right back. You are listening to the Cavalier Football Radio Network.
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0: And we welcome you back to Cletus B. Gore Stadium. Here at halftime, it's Triton Hawks 28 and your Cavaliers 7. As here come the Rockford Peaches on the field, as Austin pointed out during the pregame show. The flag team. Are you on the flag team? Am I saying that right? Color guard. Color guard.
1: I have a former Cavalier color guard member at home right now. So yeah, you do. I better get it right.
0: Yeah, that's right. That's right. Another alumni of Southern Lee, as Austin is. Austin had a little bit different costume when he was here.
1: Well, a few different costumes while I was here.
0: He was a legendary mascot. We will tell the crowd that.
1: I tried.
0: It's all good. We actually joined here in the booth. We wish we had another microphone for her, but the legend herself, Miss Beautiful Vicki Wilkins, is in here with us. Always great to see you.
9: It's always good to see you as well as this young man. Yeah.
0: And she's doing great. She leads, of course. She's the leader of all the ceremonies here that we have during the stadium at homecoming tonight. And actually, I'm going to let you go ahead and announce, since you're up here right now. We'll do it again in the second half. But why don't you tell everybody who the junior princess was this year?
9: The junior princess at Southern Lee High School is Miss Austin Brinkley. And the homecoming queen, senior that she is, Miss Jalen Hooker.
0: Well, congratulations to all these girls. The girls that were out there, other ones that were nominated. It was good to see. And you've been doing this a long time since you've been here.
9: Yes, sir. I've been at Southern Lee High School for 18 years, and this is my 52nd year teaching.
0: It's unbelievable. Well, you are definitely a true legend to everybody here. You are you're so important to this school. And I'll never forget when my boys were here, and Austin was involved too, with the drama, what you did with theater. Absolutely. Absolutely. I think we saw you dressed as Elphaba one time in one of those
1: things. That's right.
0: See, that's what I mean. You're unforgettable here. So
9: thank you, sir.
0: Yeah.
9: You were kind.
0: And are you still coaching tennis as well?
9: Still coaching girls tennis, boys tennis, and girls and boys bowling.
0: That's right. Two-time defending state champion bowling teams, right?
9: That's correct.
0: Yeah. That's great. So again, that's just a great thing. And she does so much for this school, and we want to thank you for all you do for Southern Lee High School.
9: No,
0: absolutely. So let's go ahead and just talk now a little bit about the upcoming second half. The band's on the play. We mentioned we have a little bit of longer halftime today, but it's all good here. We are at halftime. I'm trying to see what's going on now. It looks like they're getting presented with something down there, the band is. Halftime is 28-7 Triton. And why don't we go and take one more time out? We got some time and hear from some of our good sponsors. We'll be right back with second half action right after these messages.
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0: That's a good point. And we welcome you back to Cletus Pregore Stadium. We are still at halftime. It is homecoming tonight. As Miss Beautiful Vicki Wilkins, we want to thank her for joining us. And I was serious about everything I said. She means so much to this school, and she does so much. And her enthusiasm, no matter what's happening, is just what she brings to the school, and it's just great. I mean, you as a student, you know, saw it firsthand. And you know, when my boys were here, it was good to see. And she always was real supportive of everything, the theater included, and just does everything she can for this school.
1: Oh, absolutely. And you know, I think just beyond what Miss Wilkins has done within the halls of Southern Lee, you know, where she's been for a long time now, even before that, she was one of my elementary gym teachers at J. Glenn Edwards growing up. Like, she is a lifelong Lee County educator who has just touched many. And so, without a doubt, the day that if she ever decides to retire, there will certainly be some well-deserved recognition here on the campus of Southern Lee for her.
0: Yeah, there might be another building with someone's name on it when she goes.
1: There we go.
0: So, just congratulations again. I want to congratulate Austin Brinkley was the junior princess, and then Jalen Hooker, your 2026 homecoming queen here at Southern Lee. Austin, so we had another last update was still Lee County was trailing West Johnson 14-10. You got any other updates on the other games?
1: Yeah, Mike, that's still the same score at the half, 14-10, West Johnson over the Yellow Jackets. Meanwhile, in the third quarter, looks like they're getting ready to get started. Hornet Central with a big lead on Western Hornet, 28-7. Meanwhile, still approaching halftime down the road, which probably at halftime by now, last update we have, Union Pines leading South Johnson 42-7.
0: That's a big one.
1: Looks like it'll be running clock territory down in Cameron here tonight.
0: Yeah, so again, Harnett Central and Triton setting up atop the Carolina Pines 6A Conference at 1-0. Actually, after 1 week, Harnett Central, Triton, Western Harnett, Union Pines were all 1-0. Harnett Central and Triton, the only undefeated teams overall with both 4-0 records going into tonight. Of course, Western Harnett, Union Pines are 3-1 overall. The Johnston team, South and West, both 1-3 overall. And, of course, the Sanford schools, Lee County and Southern Lee, struggling. Both 0-4 coming into tonight, looking for their first victory. And, again, you know, it was tight up until 3 minutes left in the first half, and it got away from the Cavaliers.
1: Yeah, it's just, again, talking about the little things for Southern Lee, just things that they're just failing to take advantage of and just failing to get going. I would love to see the ground game start to come together a little more for the Cavs here in this second half. 2 yards rushing in one half of play just simply is not going to cut it. And, again, you can't rely on the passing game to get you back into this one, especially now trailing by 3 scores.
0: Yeah, and one of the things, you know, we've always talked about, we've harped on it, but it's a fact. You know, we just don't have a lot of size. You got a lot of youth. But they're in their 5th game now, so they've gained a lot of experience so far. But when you're looking at size and strength that this Triton defensive line has over the Southern Lee side, it comes up to play. There's been a few holding penalties, and obviously we got to block these guys. And Kayla's been under a lot of pressure tonight. Hopefully got some things correct at halftime and see what we have to do now. That'd be the key, the big thing going forward. So let's take another quick look at the rest of the season. Hard to believe that when we finish up this half, we will have half of the football season done for this year already. It's hard to believe. You know, it's funny, Austin and I get so excited to bring you these games each and every year, and we get ready for the first season opener, and we're all excited before we know it, season's over. So it's hard to believe it's already halfway over. But for the remainder of the season, again, next Friday night, we'll hit the road for the first time since we went to Overhills in week 1. We'll hit the road and go to South Johnston. And then we will go down the street here in Moore County to take on Union Pines on October 9th and see their brand new high-dollar field that they have there at that stadium. And then we'll go to West Johnson on October 16th and then come back here to Cletus B. Gore Stadium. That'll probably be senior night. So we encourage you to please come out and support these Cavaliers that have put a lot of work in over these years to the football program as they go out on senior night. That'll be October the 23rd. And then the finale, October 30th, across town at Paul B. Gay Stadium this year, will be the Brick City Bowl as the Cavaliers will take on the Lee County Yellow Jackets. And it'll be interesting to see where both teams stay or stand at that point in time in the season. So not off to a great start so far, but we'll wait and see what happens as we get closer to it.
1: So score updates, Mike, from the college landscape while we wait for halftime to conclude. UAB currently leading Navy, the midshipmen trailing by 7. That game approaching halftime. Meanwhile, Rutgers has extended their lead on Howard 41-7 with 19 seconds left to go in the first half. And then interesting score out of Bloomington, Indiana. Indiana, just a few minutes into the ball game, lead Northwestern 2-0.
0: Yeah, but they're still undefeated. You know,
1: they are still undefeated.
0: Absolutely.
1: Yeah, that's right. That's right.
0: And we do want to remind you all, our listeners on WWGP, tomorrow evening, I believe, I think 7:30 kickoff, NC State taking on Appalachian State in a cross-state rivalry. I don't know if they played in quite a few years, as I remember.
1: It's been a few years, yeah. I think it's been at least 6 or 7 years, I believe.
0: Yeah, that'll be Carter-Finley Stadium. Tomorrow night at 7:30 on WWGP, 95.1 FM, 10:50 AM. And then I believe Carolina plays it on the road tomorrow. Huh?
1: Carolina actually has a bye tomorrow.
0: Okay.
1: This is their early season bye from playing in week zero. Yeah.
0: Okay. So they probably a much needed week off for the Carolina.
1: And then they have Notre Dame coming to town next Saturday.
0: Yeah, that'd be a big one. And of course, all the Carolina games are on our sister station, 105.5 FM, WFJA. So let's go ahead and take a quick 30-second timeout as both teams get ready to come on. We'll be right back with second-half kickoff right after this. 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
0: And we welcome you back to Cletus B. Gore Stadium. Mike Fowler along with Austin Thomas. Truett Jernigan back at the studio getting ready for second half action here. Cavaliers got some work to do. They're down 28-7 to the undefeated Triton Hawks, and the Cavaliers will be kicking off to the Hawks to start this second half of play. Again, Cavaliers won the toss to start the game but decided to take the ball, and it's going to be Caleb Parker doing the kickoff duties. We haven't seen Kessler Petracca do much kickoffs this year, just to try and save him a little bit. So here we go with a kick. It's a high but short kick, taking about the 37, across the 40 to the 45, and the Cavs are going to get him down about the 46-yard line, and that is number one.
1: Ooh.
0: Even Galicia, but they're calling him down. There was ball came loose, but they're calling him down on the play, and two of the Hawks are walking, pointing to one of the Cavaliers. I don't know what that was all about. Oh, I think they were actually handing one of the Cavaliers back a piece of his equipment. So, are getting something back from the Cavaliers or something. Anyway, first and 10, Hawks from their own 45-yard line, moving right to left on your radio dial. Getting their road uniforms, white pants, white jerseys, big, dark, navy blue numbers, navy blue helmets. And they're going to send this one in the end around again. Straight up the middle, breaks one tackle into Cavalier territory, breaks a second tackle, where he's finally taken down inside the 40. That was Tommy Lineberry, finally brought him down, but he's inside the 40-yard line to about the 38. And that was number 11, O'Brien Ward, on that cross play for a big gain. First down, Hawks.
1: Ninth first down of the night for Triton.
0: So first and 10 from the Cavalier 38-yard line. This is Shaw this time, straight up the middle, just busting through some tackles inside the... Oh, busted some more. He's still on his feet. and he's getting all the way down inside the 10-yard line. I thought he was down, but he wasn't. So another big, big gain on that play inside the 10 down to the 8-yard line. Goes big Jamarcus Shaw. Just barreling over that Cavalier defense. And we talked about all along, the pregame and everything. He was the bread and butter for this offense. Got a lot there. First and goal, Triton, just like that. From the Cavalier 8-yard line. They're going to pitch it out to Shaw once again. He's trying to get around the corner. And the Cavaliers is having a hard time bringing him down. He's going to be inside the 5 to about the 4 where this one stays. So second and goal. And again, just you didn't want to do this if you're the Cav defense. To come out and give up a touchdown. But second and goal from the 4-yard line. Cavs down 21, 28-7 at this point. Strickland in the shotgun, where he's been most of the time. Going to hand this one off to number 11, going straight behind Shaw. And he's in the end zone for a four-yard touchdown. That's O'Brien Ward for the quick touchdown. Just a minute 25 into this half, and Triton extends their lead to 34-7.
1: And just no pressure, no penetration by the Cavalier defense at all on that drive. A real quick four-play, 55-yard drive highlighted by the big 29-yard run from Jamarcus Shaw.
0: And Jared Lopez in the extra point, and it is good. So just like that, with 10:35 left in the third quarter, it's now the Hawks 35 and the Cavaliers 7. We'll be right back after this 30-second timeout. 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
0: And we welcome you back to Cletus Vigor Stadium on homecoming night. And it's kind of gotten away. Some of the crowd may have gone home already, actually. It's a little, unless they're coming back from the snack bar. And they're going to come back where they see Triton has added another score, 35-7. The Hawks, they take the second half kickoff and short drive into the end zone as Lopez gets ready to kick again. Little Cork going to drop this one at about the 30, and it's going to roll out of bounds somewhere around the 20-yard line, 22-yard line. So the Cavaliers will start off first and 10. See their mark, it looks like at the 25-yard line or the 30. Keep walking, 35. Saw something on, I think it was on Facebook the other day, and there was a deer. I think it was a high school game. There was a deer running down the field, and the PA announcer started calling like the play-by-play. It's at the 30s, at the 40s.
1: Phenomenal. I love it.
0: Goes all the way to the end zone, scored a touchdown.
1: Love it.
0: All right, so the Cavaliers, first and 10 from their own 35-yard line. They're moving left to right on your radio dial. They got two receivers to each side. Caleb Cora looking to throw. He's throwing quickly down the sideline, trying to get it to Gavin Schaefer, and we had what you should have been interference on Triton, but they didn't call it. And the ball was just over the head of Gavin Schaefer. Ball's incomplete. Was a lot of contact going down there for it, but incomplete brings up second down.
1: Yeah, quite a bit of bumping going on as both of those players came up field.
0: Yeah, it was covered by number 21, Tyreek Williams for the Hawks. So second and 10. And Cavs mixing up the uniforms tonight. White pants this time, trimmed in orange and navy. Caleb looking to throw again. He's going to the left side this time, trying to get this one over to the left. It's going to be incomplete. Good coverage that time by the Hawks. And we got a little fisticuffs going on over there by Cavalier receiver. I think that might have been Kessler Petracca over there. Hard to see this far, but I think that was Kessler trying to get Kessler. But had two men on the coverage for the Hawks. So it's now 3rd and 10.
1: Yeah, Mike, on a night where Caleb Coro started 5 for 8 passing, he has since plummeted. Since that 5-yard touchdown pass to Kessel Petrarca in the first quarter, Caleb Coro has just completed 1 pass since.
0: Yeah, that's a tough one. Got off to a great start. And the pick six didn't help us either. So 3rd and 10 from the Cav 35-yard line. Same thing, 2 receivers to each side. Got Luke Waters lined up to his right. He's going to dump it off to Luke. He's going to be incomplete, just out of his stretched arms. So just like that, 3 and out for the Cavaliers. And they're going to have to punt it back to this Triton offense. You got to go back to what worked for the first series of the game. Luke Waters will kick this one off. He'll take this snap at about his own 23. See that little quick kick he does. Hopefully it'll be a good one like it was the last time. Triton Hawks think so. They're back is back at the 25-yard line. So here we go. 4th down. And we got whistles on the play. We got a delay game against Cavaliers. So that doesn't help, but they'll back us up 5 yards. So 4th and 15 now. Ball's at the 30-yard line of the Cavaliers. Waters waiting for the snap. And we got some movement both on Triton and Southern Lee, but I think Triton's going to give the 5 yards back on an offside penalty.
1: All right.
0: Let's see. It is dead ball offsides against Triton. So we'll go back the other 5 yards. Let's see if he puts it in the exact same spot that it was. There we go. Back at the 35-yard line. Still 4th down. Still going to punt. There's a snap. Good snap. Gets it off. Going to be not a great kick. Hopefully it'll turn a little bit, but it doesn't. It goes out of bounds at about the 47-yard line of the Hawks. A little bit of pressure coming up the middle on that, but
1: I'm not sure somebody might not have gotten a hand on that, too.
0: Yeah, Mike. Luke did a good job to just get it off. So, no penalty flags on the play that I can see. So the ball's going to be down at the 47-yard line. Oh, we got the referee. It is a penalty holding against Triton. So that'll back him up a little bit more. We'll take that one. Get all the help we can get here right now. All right, let's go. Need a big play here from our defense. The big penalty, though, holding takes the ball all the way back to the 37-yard line of the Hawks, and that's where they'll take over 1st and 10. So when they get the line marker set first, they come out. It is still Carson Strickland at quarterback, of course. Got Jamarcus Shaw lined up right behind him. This is going to be a turn and give to Shaw, and he's hitting the backfield, but that strength just gets away from the first man, but not the second guy. He's taken down. I believe that's the Cavaliers number 67. 70. I think it was Eli Spivey, was it? No, I don't think so. I think that was number 67. Tavion Mitchell, I believe. So 2nd and 8. They're going to credit for 2 yards. 2nd and 8 from the Cav 39. Here's a handoff on the end around again. Cutting back through Cavaliers. Inside up to the 45 to the 46-yard line.
1: And this is going to be right at a 1st down, Mike.
0: Yeah, it's going to be pretty close. Stop by number 18 for the Cavaliers, Caden Adams. And they're still marking him short, about 1 yard. We'll call it 3rd and 1. Ball at the 46-yard line. So third and one for the Hawks. 8:50 and counting. Triton leading 35-7. There's a snap, hands off to Shaw, and the Cavs are going to get him, wrap him up. That was Tommy Limeberry, wrapped him up. Luke Waters was in the backfield, just got him to change direction. But Tommy Limeberry wrapped him up for the stop. But it is going to be a first down. Just too much strength by Jamarcus Shaw.
1: And even on a play where the Cavaliers applied good pressure there and got a good first lick, Shaw still picking up 5 yards. Just easily, and it's those type of plays that the Cavaliers have got to just figure out how to limit.
0: So first and 10 from the Hawk 40, we'll call it the 49. Here's another end around coming around the left side here to number 22. Good job by the Cavaliers. We'll get a couple yards into that, but Gavin Schaefer makes the stop along with, I think that was number 6. I can turn him around. Yeah, number 6, Jalen Tizer. Gave him about 4 yards. We'll call it second.

0: right near the Cavalier territory at the 46-yard line. Got a scoring update in Lee County game. It's 17-all there. And we got whistles before the snap. Let's see what they're going to... Hopefully it's a legal procedure, but nope, we got an offside against the Cavaliers, so that's going to be close to a first down. See when they mark it off, if they give it to them or not. Looks like they're going to maybe be just short of the first down. It's really close. Let's see what they're going to eventually give it to us or not. Nah, they're going to give them the first down. No, well, not yet. Are they? I don't think they know.
1: Yeah, they just signaled for it.
0: Yeah, they just did. Absolutely.
1: And then I was going to really question them not giving it to them because the last play was a 5-yard run.
0: Yeah, right.
1: Last I checked, 5 plus 5 is 10.
0: Got that good Southern Lee High School education there.
1: There we go.
0: So first and 10 Triton from the Cavalier 41-yard line. The handoff, give to Shock, cuts it out to the middle. Good pursuit there by the Cavalier defense. Going to get a couple yards on the play. Tackled by a host of Cavaliers.

0: So second and, I'm going to call it second and seven at the 38-yard line. For the Hawks. That's backfield. There's a handoff to the number 23 around the right side. Luke Waters tried to get him and drag him, and he's waiting for him in the backfield. He's still dancing around, and we got flags on the play. Wait and see what the call is going to be. That was number 23, Malik Ledbetter. I'm assuming that's Jalik's brother. We'll see what the play is. Flag came in late. It looks like it could be a hold against Triton. All that zigzagging around on the run. And not sure what that was. Sideline?
1: Huh?
0: Penalty or extra push? Maybe it was an assist. I guess an assist when they bring them through like the, they assisted the back on the run, not the penalty. Anyway, it's against Triton. We'll take it.
2: That's right.
0: So second and 11. Ball's back now at the 43-yard line. Actually, just let's call it the 42. 42-yard line of the Cavaliers. Another update, Lee County's gone up 24-17 with 2 minutes left in the third quarter at West Johnson. So second and 11, if a misdirected play, and they're going to take him in the backfield. Great play there by the Cavaliers to read that one. That looked like number 18, Caden Adams, gets the sack on the misdirected play. Strickland turned to hand off the ball, and the guy wasn't there. All of a sudden, here come Caden Adams out of nowhere to take him down.
1: Cavaliers are showing a little more aggressiveness right here, and this brings up a long third and 15.
0: So ball's back at the 47-yard line of the Cavaliers. Strickland looking to throw. This one's going to be down left side. It's going to be short. It's going to fall incomplete. Actually, we got another quarterback in play. Number 16. I don't have a 16 on my jersey, on my roster.
1: We got a flag in the backfield here, Mike. Yeah.
0: But quarterback is now number 16 taking over for Triton. Like I said, I don't have a 16 on my roster. No, I take that back. He's about the same size. That's a 5. It looked like a 6. Getting old, Austin. Can't see that far. My mistake. It is Carson Strickland, still a quarterback.
2: Okay.
0: And it is fourth down. And for maybe only the second time tonight, we're going to have a punt. Or is that the first punt for Triton?
1: That's the first punt for Triton.
0: First punt. And it is Jared Lopez, the kicker, also does the punting. I don't think you got to always be aware of a fake, but I'm not sure they would do that right now. And the referee is coming over to talk to Coach Blanks. There was an offsetting penalty on that, but I didn't catch what the penalty calls were, but there were offsetting penalties on that play. He's getting some kind of explanation of what it is. And Austin and I will be selecting the WWGP offensive and defensive players, WWGP and Bubba Subs and Pizza offensive and defensive players at the end of this game. And then we're hoping to get a few minutes as we always do at home games with Coach Blanks. So fourth and about 16. Lopez standing on his own 37-yard line. That's Gavin Schaefer back there for the Cavaliers. As we await the, I don't know what the referee's waiting for. Everybody's set. Let's go. 5:27 left in the third quarter. Triton still leading 35-7. Decent snap. Lopez gets the kick off. Nice kick. Gonna land at about the 15. And unfortunately takes a Triton bounce. And they're going to let it roll all the way inside the 5 to about the 4-yard line. So great punt by Mr. Lopez. And actually, Austin, they're marking this at the 3-yard line.
1: Shoot!
0: Yeah, not exactly what we needed there, but First and 97. Let's go. Nice, get a nice long drive. You got 5:17 left in the third quarter. You're down by 28. Long way to go, but you also started working on positives. You got to remember what you did on the first drive of the game. And I want to give a shout out and kudos to the Southern League cheerleading squad. You got both the varsity and the JV girls down there right now. Seems like there's 50 of them down there. So Caleb in the end zone, going to hand this one off straight ahead. That's Tommy Lineberry on the carry. Going to get maybe a yard out to the 4-yard line. We'll call it second down and 9. Trying to get something going. Need to get some kind of passing attack. But then again, you got to have the offensive line block them too. So second and 9 from the 4. Two receivers to the left side, two to the right. And he's just going to hand this one off again to Tommy Lineberry and not going anywhere. I don't get that. No gain on the play. Third and 9 from the Cavaliers' 4-yard line. So you got to try to throw a ball.
1: You got to try to do something here.
0: You can't run it again. So here come the Cavaliers. Same formation. They take 3 receivers to the left. That's a track of the lone receiver to the right. Caleb drops straight back. He's throwing deep down the right side, trying to get to Kessler. It's going to be out of bounds. Yeah, just let him a little bit too far to the sideline, and Cavs go 3 and out once again, and this time they're going to be punting. Luke Waters will be standing in the end zone waiting for this punt. And again, just nothing on the offensive side right now.

0: Luke Waters is standing at the back of the end zone right now. So you got to have a great snap and get it off really quickly. The whole key right here. Good snap. And he gets it off. Knuckleball kick. It's going to land at the 30. It's picked up by Triton at the 35. He's dancing around. Gets away from the first set of Cavaliers. Cuts inside. He's inside the 25, down to about the 22. And that was number 20 that are on the return for Triton. And we got an injured Cavalier on the field at the 35-yard line. So we'll go ahead and take... Let's go and take a quick 30-second timeout. We'll be right back.
1: I'm April Montgomery. For almost a decade, I've been in the stands at Lee County High School, cheering on one son on the football field and another in the marching band. This community is my home. But things aren't working. We can't keep sending the same politicians to Raleigh and expecting different results. I'm running for North Carolina House District 51 as an independent to be a representative who answers to you, focuses on affordability, and pushes for growth that reflects our values. I'm April Montgomery, and I approve this message.
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0: And we welcome you back to Cletus Begore Stadium on the campus of Southern Lee High School. Triton Hawks take over after the punt in great field position. They are at the Cavalier 22-yard line. 3:39 left in the third quarter, and it's all Hawks, 35-7, as they look to put more on the board. Keep their undefeated season alive. So we've got a different back in there now. Marcus Shaw not in there at the moment. There's still Carson Strickland at the quarterback, and we got to delay a game against Triton. That'll back him up 5 yards.
4: Not exactly the cleanest game by either of these teams here tonight, Mike.
0: Not after the first couple series, anyway. First couple series, everything was okay, and it's kind of gone downhill from there.
4: And the Cavaliers have to be careful now here, too, because another score by Triton, at least another touchdown by Triton, would institute a running clock for the remainder.
0: Yeah, good point. There's a handoff straight up the middle. Brace a couple tackles inside the 20-yard line. I think you're going to mark them right at the 20. That's number 33, Austin. Jermaine Prince on the carry. First time we called his name tonight, I believe. And down to the 21-yard line. Second and 9. For the Hawks from the Cavalier 21-yard line.
4: So being a gain of about 6 for Prince.
0: Yeah, we're getting a legal procedure, I think, against the Hawks. Yeah, that's exactly what it was. The gentleman just ran the ball. It was actually Mr. Prince was kind of leaning a little bit too soon. But we'll take another 5. That's as good as a sack. Back him up once again. So second and 14, we're going to call it. Ball's now at the 26-yard line of the Cavaliers. Clock running under 3 minutes now in the third quarter. So second and 14, here's a handoff on the end around. This is Ledbetter once again. He cuts back inside, breaks a couple tackles. He's going to be close to the first down. That's Jalik Ledbetter. Going to mark him out of bounds, it looks like, at the 11. And it is going to be a first down for the Hawks. That's the one thing the Cavaliers have struggled with all night. That end around has been a struggle for them to have some good enough pursuit out there to stop that.
4: You combine youth and inexperience with, you know, trying to get a little more athletic.
0: Fumble on the play. And it's still on the ground, but the quarterback did a good job to dive on it, and that was Carson Strickland. And it looks like it was at the 10, and they were calling it first down and goal, so that's going to back them up a little bit, back to about the 16-yard line. So it's second and goal from the 16.
4: That goes down as a fumble on the stat sheet for Triton. They recover it. Not a turnover.
0: Caleb Stalnecker with another stop. called his name a couple times tonight as well. So second down, there's a handoff. Number 33, breaking some more Cavalier tackles, diving inside the 10-yard line. It's Jermaine Prince once again. He's inside the 10, looks like at about the 8, maybe even the 7. That's Jermaine Prince. So third and goal, and it does look like they're at the 8-yard line. Tyron Bright with a stop for the Cavaliers. So third and goal from the 8-yard line. Clock still running, 1:15 left in the third quarter. See if this Cavalier defense come up with a big stop. We need it badly. Here's the handoff again, toss on the end around, going to dodge right through the Cavalier defense and walk in the end zone. That's Jalik Ledbetter once again. So this time from 7 yards out, I believe. 8 yards out? 8 yards out.
4: 8 yards.
0: So with 55.9 seconds, it's now 41-7. Triton.
4: And they nailed this PAT here, Mike. The clock will start moving and will not stop.
0: Yeah, and we've had too many games like that this year. So Lopez in for the extra point. Ball's down. Kick is up, and it looks good, and it is, in fact, good. So with 55.9 seconds left, it's now the Hawks 42 and the Cavaliers 7. We'll be right back after this 30-second timeout. 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
0: Back to Sunderland High School. Mike Fowler along with Austin Thomas. Truett Jernigan back at the studio doing a great job for us as always. It's been all Triton since the first series of the Cavaliers had in this game. It's now 42-7. Hawks as they add on another touchdown on an 8-yard run by Jalik Ledbetter. And Mr. Lopez gets ready to kick off again to the Cavaliers. This one's a deep, strong kick. It's going to go into the end zone. Good leg on that gentleman. But the Cavaliers take over first and 10 at their own 20. And it does look like Caleb Cora will stay in at quarterback. So, again, you know, what started off so promising on that first drive just hasn't happened the rest of the ball game tonight. So, let's see. You got 30 seconds. You're in a running clock now. And you're going to be in a running clock in the fourth quarter. See if you get one good drive and get another score, get a little bit of confidence going into this next week.
4: Well, through four games, the Cavaliers have been held scoreless twice and have been held to single digits twice. So you'd love to see, you know, a two-digit number up on that scoreboard with a couple of touchdowns here.
0: Absolutely. They can equal their season output tonight with just one. That's a handoff, I believe, to Gavin Schaefer on that one. Indeed it was. Gavin Schaefer on the run. Out for a couple yards. See if they're going to give him maybe credit for just one. That is the end of the third quarter. So at the end of three quarters here at Cletus B. Gore Stadium, it is the Triton Hawks 42 and the Cavaliers 7. We'll be back after this 60-second timeout. 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
0: 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Those of you joining us live streaming at WWGPRadio.com. Fourth quarter play here, and we are in a running clock here. This is Caleb Corder looking to throw. He's throwing deep down the middle field. He's got a man open. It is Samir Silver. He's got it at the 40.

0: sideline, which is the biggest thing here. 79 yards, just like that. The Cavaliers do what we ask them to do and score quickly. On the 79-yarder, Caleb Coro, catch and run to Jameer Silver. Caster Petraka in for the extra point attempt here. Waiting for the stamp. A little bit of confusion by the Cavaliers on the extra point, but they hadn't started the play clock yet, so we got plenty of time. So Kessler in formation, ball is down. Oh, it's going to be a fake on the extra point. Kessler trying to throw it in for two, and it's going to be, oh, incomplete. Just knocked away, and they got a flag on the play. So let's see what the flag is, whether it's going to be on the kickoff or redo the try. And, I can hear the referee, they were talking about a leg whip or something. But it looks like whatever the penalty was, they're going to mark it off on the kickoff. So the extra point try is no good, but Cavaliers have now equaled their season output in points. It's now 42-13. We'll go and just keep it right here as we get ready for another kickoff. Don't know exactly what that was, but one way or another, we scored. 70-yard touchdown pass, Caleb Corder, Jameer Silver.
1: A couple of score updates from across the conference. Mike, Hornet Central continues to extend their lead, 42-7 over Western Harnett that game in the fourth quarter. Meanwhile, also in the fourth quarter, Lee County and West Johnson all knotted up at 24 points apiece. And meanwhile, we have our first final of the night. Union Pines moves on to 4-1 in 2026, 49-15 over South Johnson.
0: Yeah, Vikings looking to go back-to-back in the Carolina Pine 6A Conference. And we'll see them in a few weeks. So the Cavaliers getting ready to kick off to Triton once again. 42-13 now is your score. 71, Caleb Parker getting ready to kick off. It's going to be a decent kick. It's going to be taken right at the 25-yard line by one of the up-back for Triton. This is number 11. He's going to turn and go all the way back and then turn to this left side. Got a lot of running room on that side. He's breaking through some tackles at the 40, 35, 30, 25. One more guy to get him, and he's not going to get him. No flags on the field that I can see. And that's going to be a 70-yard touchdown run by O'Brien Ward. Just when your momentum was going the Cavaliers' way a little bit, they shoot you in the foot, and now up 48-13.
1: Yeah, not great, Mike.
0: Not what you had on the drawing board on that one.
1: Going back to the conference scoreboard, Mike, you know, one thing to keep an eye on next week, a big one in the Carolina Pines 6A Conference, Union Pines at Harnett Central. No, that'll be a dandy to keep an eye on.
0: That would be a good one for sure. And Lopez in with the extra point. He's been busy tonight. Connects on his seventh extra point of the night. It's now 49-13. Triton, we're going to take a quick 30-second timeout. We'll be right back after these messages. 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
0: And we welcome you back to Southern League Football on WWGP. Triton took the steam right out of the Cavaliers. We got a little bit of positive on that big long touchdown pass, and Triton runs the kickback. O'Brien Ward, 70 yards to the house. Extra point is good. It's now 49-13 with just 11 minutes left in the ballgame. Another strong kick. This is going to be taken all the way back to about the 3-yard line. trying to get away from the Hawks, and they

0: middle of nowhere. And I think that was Jameer Silver trying to return that kick, but he's at the 5-yard line where they're going to sit this one. So the Cavaliers, once again, starting off in very deep end of their own field. See if we get another big pass play going on. I like it. Might as well. Yeah. Open things up a little bit. As Austin had mentioned before, we are in a running clock situation, 10:30 and counting in this ball game. Got some changes to the Triton defensive line. Get some of the younger players in there. So Toro's going to go under center right now. Got an eye backfield. Tyone Bright, the tailback. He's going to hand this one to Tyone off the right side. Ooh, break some tackles out across the 15-yard line. Good hard run there out to about the 17. That's going to be a first down Cavaliers.
1: Yeah, just a good hard run there by Tyone. Got about 11 yards on the game.
0: Needed to get out of that end zone, so that's good. So first and 10, Cavaliers from their own 17. Caleb under center once again. This one, they are running the end around. Across the 20, 25, and he's taken down across the 30. So we had another first down, and we got a late flag coming in. And again, that's Jameer Silver running hard on that play. And he's down also. He's down for the Cavaliers. Well, we'll see what the penalty was. I don't know if it was against the Cavs or wait and see what the call is, but we got an injured Cavalier. It is. I'm not sure what that was. It is against the Cavaliers. Clock is still running. But they're supposed to stop it as an injury.
1: I thought so too, but I don't know.
0: Yeah. So this clock is still running at the time. I don't know, they might have asked the coaching staff. Oh, now the referee is, well, yeah, they stopped the clock with 8:33, but it probably a minute and a half ran off that clock before they stopped it. It is Jameer Silver, the injured Cavalier, but he is able to walk off under his own power. Played a pretty good game tonight. Big long touchdown pass. Caught. So here we go. Cavaliers got the ball again. First and 10. Ball is back at the 15-yard line. Caleb going to hand this one off. This is Tyon Bright. Yeah, it gets a couple years across the 15, maybe a gain of one. Stop by number 64 for the Hawks. Gabe Santamaria. Clock is running, as we mentioned. 8:08 left in this one, 49-13. Please join us for the post-game show tonight. We'll have the WWGP Bubba Subs and Pizza offensive and defensive players of the game, and also hope to get a few minutes with Coach Fred Blank tonight. We'll see how that goes. So the Cavaliers trying to get maybe one more score on the books here. They've already exceeded their game high for the year. Caleb looking to throw. Got this one. Got plenty of room. He's throwing deep down the middle of the field. Got a man open. It's Kessler for track at the 43. He's at the 40. 35. You're not going to catch him. No flags on the play. That's going to be a touchdown from the 18 to 82 yards. 82 yards, just like that. And I tell you, Kessler Petrak has got some speed.
1: It's just that secondary burst of speed, Mike, that for years now we've talked about. It's just so impressive. He has another gear once that ball hits his hand, something that you just see great receivers have. Nobody was touching him on that play. Big 82-yard pass play for the touchdown, and the Cavaliers on the board once again.
0: Absolutely, and kudos to these guys. You know, like they never give up. They keep fighting, and just like that, we're getting ready to put a 20th point on this board tonight. Kessler trying to catch his breath before he has to kick this extra point. Ball is back, and it's down. The kick is up, and it is good. So with 7:27 left in the ballgame, it's now Triton 49 and the Cavaliers 20. We'll be back with this rest of this ballgame after this 30-second timeout. 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
0: Well, the Cavaliers answer right back after the kickoff return by Triton. Cavaliers connect. Caleb Coro to Kessler Petracca, caught it about the 43-yard line of the Cavaliers, and then his speed just took over from there all the way to the house. 82 yards in all. For the touchdown, he adds the extra point. It's now 49-20. Triton, as the Cavaliers look to kick off. This looks like might be trying for an onside kick. And sure enough, it is. And it's going to be taken by the Hawks. The Cavaliers had to, they couldn't really dive on it. They had to wait till it went 10 yards, and it didn't get, it got there before the Triton did. But one of the coaches has explained to him he could have just dove on him or knocked the guy out of the way. So, anyway, it was recovered by Triton, so they'll take over first and 10 at the Cavalier 48-yard line. Now, when you're in a running clock now, we'll see what Triton decides to do. My guess is they would just keep it on the ground, but you never know. You never know. Can you see better?
1: There we go.
0: So first and 10 Hawks. They're going to give this one to number 23. Going around the left side. Cavaliers trying to catch him and hang on to him. He's getting away from everybody. Big push inside the 40. They finally blow the whistle down. And then he comes out with the ball. But that ball was blown dead. But they're going to mark him all the way down. Looks like, well, we got the side judge standing at the 38. But let's see where they're actually going to mark them. And sure enough, it is the 38-yard line. That's going to be a first down Hawks. And that was number 23 on the carry, Malik Ledbetter. So I wonder if they're twins because they're both juniors. And they're about the same size, both very athletic, very quick. So first and 10 Hawks from the Cavalier, just inside the Cavalier 39-yard line. Hand off up to the up back. Trying to grab that big guy and throw him down. Good job, Tommy Lineberry, to throw him back. That was 33, Jermaine Prince, on the carry. And we got a couple Cavaliers slow to get up. Jameer Silver getting up really slow. More exhausted probably these guys are, having to, so many of them having to go both ways.
1: They don't have any height or weight listed for number 33, Jermaine Prince. But I have to, if I were to make an educated guess, I would have to say he's probably somewhere around 5'10", but a very solid 250 pounds.
0: I'd say probably so. Yeah, that's a good guess. I'm not sure if he's 5'10".
1: He might not be. He is built like a fire hydrant, but look out.
0: That's right. Those of you who are old Cowboy fans from the 70s, remember Robert Newhouse. Think that. I remember him. He looked exactly like this kid. He's rolling over Cavaliers inside the 35-yard line down to the 32.
1: What was it like in the 70s, Mike?
0: Well, let me tell you.
1: You brought it up.
0: Let me tell you. The Dodgers were still winning back then. The Braves and the Dodgers were in the same division.
1: Yeah, that's a part of
0: the League West.
1: That's a part of baseball history that will just never quite make any sense to me.
0: That's exactly right.
1: Speaking of the Braves and Dodgers, air gets a little cooler outside.
0: We're going to
1: get
0: go.
1: The postseason baseball next week.
0: We might see that again.
1: It might.
0: I have to put a wall up between us and the press. So third short. This is Ledbetter once again over to the left side. Oh, he gets wrapped up by Gavin Schaefer. Great play on that side of the ball by Mr. Schaefer. Good read there by the senior.
4: I mean, a loss of about two on the
0: play.
4: Yeah,
0: it's going to be fourth down, but they're going to back this one up to the 35.
4: It's a loss of three.
0: 35-yard line. One thing I remember in the 70s, gas was cheaper, but we had a gas shortage, and I think that was in the 70s, where I remember growing up in Southern California where it was odd and even, and it depended on the last digit in your license plate of your car.
4: Interesting.
0: Which day you got gas. That's what I remember.
1: The only real shortage I've had to live through was in college during my restaurant days. I worked at a certain local restaurant that blows up balloons for kids.
0: Yeah.
1: And there was about a six-month period where there was a global helium shortage. And, buddy, it was hard times at the restaurant not being able to give out balloons to children.
0: Hey, that's tough.
1: That is tough.
0: That is tough.
1: Smiles on faces back on it.
0: That's right. That is really tough.
1: So they took a delay of game there.
0: I thought you were going to say that the delay of game is now fourth down. We'll get back to the game. Sorry. On the 40-yard line. I thought you were going to say the biggest shortage you had to deal with was not having toilet paper during COVID.
1: No. We got by.
0: So fourth and 10.5. They're actually going to punt once again. This is Jared Lopez with a kick. Got a big leg last time. Decent kick. It's going to land at about the 20-yard line. Rolls out of bounds. The Cavaliers will take over. And let's see if they're going to mark it out. He's still walking. They get close to the 15. Yeah, on the 13-yard line where they're going to mark this one out.
1: Under 2 minutes to go.
0: And
1: now
0: we got a flag on the play. I think I was watching where the ball went, but I think there was some after-play activity going on between the two teams. So the flag's on the play, and you got the referee coming over and talking to Coach Blanks right now. Not exactly sure what the call will be. Might have been offset setting penalties, but we'll see. They're calling timeout right now. Minute 30 left in the game. I think Coach Blanks wanted the timeout. Do the Cavaliers come up with one other big score? You never know.
1: Well, you know, this is a situation, too, where the Cavaliers, with all three timeouts now down to two, can utilize those as a, you know, in any other closer game, you need some style of two-minute offense, a two-minute drill. So here's a great opportunity to run through that.
0: That's right. Whether you're, you know, the kid you wanted to be the starting quarterback at the beginning of the season is back, you know, and Caleb's been a decent game, you know, coming back after being gone for the last four. Basically the last four. I mean, went down the first quarter of the first game. So, you know, next week you got a South Johnson team that, you know, is currently going to tonight is 1-3. And Union Pines took them down pretty bad tonight. So that was the final, right?
1: That was.
0: Yeah. So they dropped to 1-4 overall, 0-2 in the conference. So it's you got to play well. And get some of these positives back here could help. But let's see what exactly is going on the field. Getting some explanations. Got a group of Cavaliers talking to the referee. Now they're walking way back. So this penalty was against the Cavaliers. And it's taking the ball all the way inside the 10. Unsportsmanlike conduct. So, again, Cavaliers just undisciplined at certain times. You got to learn to keep their cool, but anyways, first down, Cavaliers from their own 8. Got a minute 30 left on the clock. Cavs trailing 49-20. So here we go. Clock will start on the snap. Caleb in the shotgun. He's got Luke Waters lined up next to him. Caleb throwing deep down the right side, trying to get it to Kessler. Once again, it's going to be almost intercepted by number 21. Just dropped it. But they had him double covered. So, again, tough coverage there by Triton, number 21, Tyreek Williams, who had the pick six earlier for the Hawks. So, second down, clock is running, getting close to 1 minute. So, this might be one more play in this game. And Kessler Petracca going to come out, do the breathers, working on his leg. Might have tightened up something on that last run. So Jason Hernandez comes in to replace him. So this should be the final play of the game, I would think. with 45 seconds and counting quickly. Caleb looking to throw once again. He's throwing deep down the right side. He's got a man open. That's Gavin Schaefer. And it's going to be just knocked away at the last minute by the Hawks defense. And that should be the last play of the game. As Cavaliers in no hurry to try and run a play. Well, they might be able to get one more in. We're at 18 seconds left. They're still waiting for Cavaliers to come back. And the Cavaliers aren't exactly in too much of a hurry.
1: Yeah, they're not going to. Well, maybe.
0: They might get one. Might get one play hurry if they hurry up. Down to 4 seconds. They get the snap off. This is going to be a handoff. This is a stat pattern right here for Tommy Limeberry. Coming around the corner. Marking down at about the 12-yard line. So that is going to be the final score at tonight's game here at Cletus-B. Gore Stadium. And it's the Triton Hawks 49 and your Cavaliers 20. We'll be back with the postgame show right after these messages. 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
0: And we welcome you back to Southern Lee High School. This is the postgame wrap-up for tonight's game, brought to you by Jones Printing Company, Knotts Funeral Home, Domino's, Sheriff Ryan Estes, Roger Pickard Funeral Home, and Elite Storage. Again, another tough one for the Cavaliers. What started off so bright at the beginning of the game, the Cavaliers go down 49-20 to the Triton Hawks. So the Hawks move to 5-0 on the season and 2-0 in the conference. The Cavs unfortunately fall to 0-5 and 0-2 in the conference. But they'll take a really quick look back to this one. It was against first quarter. Yeah, the excitement was here. It's Caleb Coro on homecoming night here at Southern Lee and youth sports program night as well. Caleb Coro gets the start for the Cavaliers, been out since the first quarter of week one. So brought a little bit of excitement. The Cavaliers, the change in the Cavalier offense from that first series was just unbelievable from what we've seen for the previous games in the season. But Caleb comes in and takes control of the offense. Big pass completion to Kessler Petracca on that drive, and they eventually go down. And with 7:36 left in the first quarter, it's a 5-yard pass. Caleb Cordo to Kessler Petracca. Kessler adds the extra point. The Cavaliers on top, 7-0. Triton gets the ball on the ensuing kickoff, and they go down on a long drive of their own, coming all the way down the end to the end zone, and they were taking in this Jalik Ledbetter takes it in from 8 yards out. Extra point was good, and it was 7-7, and that's where we stood at the end of the first quarter of play. So good tight game by both teams, good entertaining game, and then the second quarter came, and things got a little bit away late in the quarter by the Cavaliers. Just couldn't do much on the offensive side of the ball, and then Triton was able to move the ball in that ground game that we talked so much about. And Jamarcus Shaw, the big back that they've got, takes it in from 6 yards out with 3:43 left in the first half, and the extra point was good, and it was 14-7 Triton. And then Cavaliers, again, just could not move the ball. They go three and out and deep in their own territory. A bad punt by Luke Waters that time leads again to a quick Triton score. And with 57 and a half seconds left in the half, it was a 61-yard touchdown pass. After two different tries on that, one we thought was an interference call, a dumb interference penalty. It was a taunting penalty we found out later. But a 61-yard touchdown pass connection from Caleb Strickland to Evan Galicia, and the extra point made it 21-7 Triton at that time. Little bit of time left on the clock. Cavaliers trying to move the ball. Caleb Core trying to make a play. Throws an interception right along the sideline, deep in Cavalier territory. And it was Tyreek Williams takes it back 21 yards for the touchdown on the pick six. And at halftime, we were at 28-7 all of a sudden, Triton. And it just went down there from the Cavaliers. In the third quarter play, Triton added two more scores in the third quarter to make it 42-7. And the Cavalier offense kind of got a little bit of bright spot. Got a couple things. You're always looking to get some positives out of a game like this. And the Cavalier squad didn't quit. Caleb Coro connects on a beautiful pass and run, 79 yards to Jameer Silver. Takes it to the house. Extra point was good. And it was actually extra point was good. It was 42-13. Extra point was no good. And it was 42-13 at that point of the game. No time to cheer too much because Triton took the ensuing kickoff, and it was number 11, O'Brien Ward, takes it 70 yards back for the touchdown. The extra point was good, and it was 49-13 Triton, just like that. And then the running clock situation, but again, Cavaliers are able to connect. Once again, Caleb Coro to Kessler Petraka, catch and run, totaling 82 yards. Kessler caught it at about the 43-yard line and just took off and outran the Triton coverage for the touchdown. The extra point was good, and it was 49-20. And that's where this one ended. The Triton Hawks defeat the Southern League Cavaliers 49-20. Austin, what are some of your thoughts on this one?
1: Penalties and mistakes, Mike. Penalties and mistakes. Unfortunately, they're in the middle quarters. The Cavaliers let this one get away from them. I think there's still a lot of highlights and bright spots to talk about in Southern League and their performance here tonight. The line of scrimmage and the battle with our offensive and defensive lines, respectively, it continues to be a struggle. There's too many chunk plays given up, and there's very little protection given up front. The Cavaliers have yet to get a solid run game going, and they've had to rely on their passing game here tonight. That said, Caleb Coro can really spin it. His passing percentage or completion percentage isn't going to be great, but when you look at the yards he put up tonight, you know, they're kind of eye-opening. So I think there's some glimmers of hope there, but for the Cavaliers, they got to figure out a way to get bigger and stronger up front and in a hurry.
0: Yeah, that's very true. So it's now time for Austin and I to select the WWGP Bubba Subs and Pizza Players of the Game. We had a couple of guys we could have picked from on the offensive side of the ball, but I think we're both in agreement tonight. It's kind of hard to not go with this gentleman. So, Austin, I'll let you name who our WWGP Bubba Subs and Pizza Offensive Player of the Game was for tonight.
1: Well, give the man a quarterback, and he can run all over the green earth. Kessler Petraka, 5 receptions tonight, 165 receiving yards, and 2 big touchdowns, rather. Again, just continuing to show off his impressive speed that he has, just continuing to be just an absolute competitor for these Cavaliers and a cornerstone player for Southern League. So congratulations to Kessler Petraka, your Offensive Player of the Game.
0: Yeah, congratulations to him as well, and he did a good job kicking a couple extra points tonight as well. And on the defensive side of the ball, we had a couple guys that were mentioned, but we called this gentleman's name a couple times tonight, and he did a pretty solid job. And Austin, who was our WWGP Bubba Subs and Pizza Defensive Player of the Game for tonight?
1: Defensive player of the game, Mike, is going to be Caleb Stalnaker, a youngster newcomer to the Cavaliers. But like you mentioned, we called his name several times here tonight. We've heard great things out of him out of practice and out of summer workouts. A hard worker, a kid that wants to be better, wants to be a big part of this Cavalier offense and defense. And tonight, on the defensive side of the ball, my young man was putting in some great efforts. Congratulations to Caleb Stalnaker, your defensive player of the game.
0: Yeah, congratulations to both of these players. And again, we'll have the Coach Blanks and Wilkinson Chevrolet Cadillac GMC overall player of the game will be announced at the Coach Blanks show on Thursday night. So we'll have look forward to bringing you that as well. We're going to go take a commercial break, and we'll be back to hear from hopefully Coach Fred Blanks a little bit, and we'll have the Central Carolina Community College stats and get this one wrapped up from Southern Lee High School. Again, the final score tonight, the Triton Hawks 49 and your Cavaliers 20. We'll be right back. 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
1: And we welcome you back to Southern Lee Football here on the Cavalier Football Radio Network. Austin Thomas, Mike Fowler here on WWGP Sports. Getting joined now by the head coach of the Cavaliers, Coach Fred Blanks. We'll give Coach just a second to throw the headset on. And, Coach, on a cooler night, first night that it felt like true football weather, it was kind of a – it was an interesting bookend to the ball game here tonight. But, boy, it had to feel great to see Caleb Cora back out there at quarterback.
10: Yeah, it makes a big difference having a guy that's a football guy, suddenly guy on the field. That he's, he sees a lot of stuff. I mean, he can – you know, now as a guy that's a quarterback can come in and tell me, you know, Coach, this is, I see this. So, you know, now is he playing the game, but he's observing to see exactly what everybody's doing. So having him back is a big plus for us.
1: Well, it just – and we talked about it for the past couple of weeks, just in the way that it changes the dynamics of your offense, right? Having guys back in their correct position, seemingly. And so with that, you know, the success shows for itself. Kessel Petrarca tonight, 165 receiving yards. Jalen Silver, 85 receiving yards. Of course, had the big touchdown catch. Gavin Schaefer, 11 yards. So you're talking about 261 yards through the air tonight for the Cavaliers. And so all of a sudden that kind of of flips the script and just opens up the potential for this offense.
10: Yeah, and that's our issue now is we got to get our offensive line, to a point where they're blocking every play. And they're young guys, but I told them it's not. Look, guys, we can't use Jones as an excuse. We're 5 games in. We got to do a better job blocking. If we can block for this guy, he can make a whole stop, and it opens up our running game. But we'll be able to run the football as well. So it's just a matter of us getting a running back that can do it for us. But he just opens up the field so much because the kid can throw the football. We call him the gunslinger for a reason.
0: Yeah, and Coach, he really did that. And it was great to see just the complete start. We start the game, it was like a complete different team.
10: Yeah.
0: You could see the confidence he had in the other guys, what he gave to the other guys and being out there.
10: Yeah, and I just telling some of the receivers, just bear with us. He'll get you the football. They put 3 guys on Kessler, so it opened up. Jamil on the other sideline, I saw that, and I just told him, throw that backside post. And he just made a heck of a throw, so that's what he brings to the game is, a guy that, again, football knowledge, can see things, can come to the sideline and say, Coach, I see this is happening. And it just makes calling the football game offensively a whole lot easier.
0: Right, and obviously it's tough. That ground game they've got, those big backs they have, made it a little tough. Ooh, they had some big boys.
10: But again, it's, penalties killed us. We had penalties at the wrong times, mistakes at the wrong time. The interception down the sideline, guy runs the wrong route. It's things that are fixable. We just got to get, our offensive line solidified, do a little bit better job blocking so it opens up, and then do a better job tackling too. We didn't do a real good job tackling. I know that guy was big, but, we got to hold on and wrap up and gang tackle, and we didn't do that a lot. A lot of times he was running through tackles. One time the guy, I think he broke 5-10 tackles and ended up getting touchdown. That's because we're slinging guys instead of wrapping guys up and tackling.
0: Yeah, and you guys never give up. You come in, you make the big score, the big pass play, then unfortunately they run the kick back right away.
10: Yeah,
0: then you came right back and scored again.
10: Yeah, and it's special stuff like that. We have to put a lot of young guys out there on the kickoff team because we just got to rest our other guys. They played the entire football game, so it's a numbers thing for us. But again, that's something when Kessler's feeling a little bit better, we can let him kick the football. He can kick it into the end zone. So, we're just trying to limit what he does. So, we got a freshman guy kicking the football for us right now. When we get Kessler healthy, we better kick it in the end zone and, do a better job of covering. That's why we just did the onside kick to the end, so that at least have to fall on the ground.
0: Well, time. It's time and experience, like you said. You've got a lot of it.
10: Yeah, we're extremely strong. We're young. We're young age-wise and we're young football-wise for the guys who are a little bit older. We got seniors on the team who don't play because they don't have any experience playing. So, we have to go young. But they fight. The guys fight. They play hard. We just got to get them trained in, doing some things a little bit better. And, again, we got to wrap up and tackle and block better. Right now for us, it's the trenches. That's kind of our downfall right now. So, if we can solidify that, get some guys doing some different things, I think we'll be okay.
0: Well, and also, injuries are okay, but a couple guys went down, but they came off on their own powers.
10: Yeah, there was a lot of bumps in the leg. I think one guy got knees in the butt, and so a couple, just things like that. The guys were going down with little bang injuries, but it's football.
0: Yeah,
10: tell the guys all the time, we just got to be a little bit tough. We got to get young guys to realize they got to start trying to use a little more technique that we're trying to teach them as opposed to we got guys on the line trying to bully guys, but not understanding that guy's a senior. He's 4 years in, he's stronger, and all the stuff. You can't bully him. You got to play with technique.
0: Yeah.
10: And so we get guys to realize that and to start doing exactly what we ask them to do. We should be okay. Still a lot of football to play. Still got 5 football games.
0: Absolutely.
10: Football game. I've seen the team lose 5 and end up and go to the state championship a few years back. So,
0: yeah.
10: So,
0: you never know. Yeah, you never know.
10: You never know. What's going to happen with the other team. And like I said, having Coro back now just opens things up because we can always still go back and run the option with Gavin. And
0: sure.
10: So now, Coro gives us another. So now teams have to, try to figure out what exactly we're going to do. So they got to practice against a couple different things, which is good for us because it allows for us to do, different things.
0: Yeah. Well, now you hit the road for a little bit.
10: Yeah. A lot of bouncing around.
0: Yeah.
10: So, it's football. It's football. Football season. It's crunch time now, so we just gotta try to right this ship. Go back to the drawing board, have some good, watch some film on Monday, and get out there and tweak some things. And we tweaked a couple things defensively that worked for us tonight. So now we know we can go to those things And we got some people in the game that can help us. We got some young guys who are starting to catch up on what the defense philosophy and doing some things. Again, for them, it's just strength right now, and it's hurting them. But, you know, gave us some big passes that we shouldn't have gave up. Guys not being in the right place, and then guys getting penalties and stuff like that. So it's stuff we got to fix.
0: Yeah. Well, all right, Coach. Hey, we're not going to keep any longer. We'll just get up to your team. We want to thank you for the time you give us each week at home, and have a good weekend. We'll
10: see you
0: next week.
10: All right, appreciate you guys, man. Go Cavs.
0: All right, that's Coach Fred Blanks. We're going to go and take another quick timeout. We'll come back and wrap up this one right after these messages. You're listening to the Cavalier Football Radio Network.
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0: Hey, welcome you back to Cleveland Spigor Stadium. I think Austin and I are the only ones here still. We want to thank again Coach Blanks for joining us. I know that's tough after big losses like that, but he's always a true professional. Keep him in your prayers. He mentioned he's having some minor surgery on Tuesday, so just keep him in your thoughts and everything will be okay. So, Austin, it's now time for the Central Carolina Community College stats. What you got for us?
1: Well, Mike, starting with the opposition on the ground tonight, Triton, as advertised, 36 carries, 218 total yards, and four touchdowns on the ground. Meanwhile, through the air, four catches, 87 yards here tonight. For the Cavaliers, Tyon Bright, four carries for 17 yards on the ground. Luke Waters, three carries, just 1 yard. Had a couple of negative plays there to knock them back. Tommy Lineberry, five carries for 15 yards. Gavin Schaefer, two carries, no positive yards gained. And Caleb Coro, couple of negative yardage plays that gives the Cavaliers just 21 rushing yards on the night. But the way we also, but what we also talked about, 261 yards through the air. Kessel Petrarca leading the way in that regard, five catches, 165 yards, and two touchdowns. Meanwhile, Jameer Silver, two catches for 85 yards and a touchdown. Gavin Schaefer, one catch for 11 yards on the night. So in terms of total offense, Triton leads the way, 305 yards. So the Cavaliers, 282, which is very interesting given our final score here tonight. Starting quarterback for Triton Strickland goes 4 for 9 through the air, 87 yards and a touchdown. Meanwhile, Caleb Cora finishes his night 8 for 22, 261 passing yards, 3 touchdowns and 1 interception. That one interception, the long turnover on the night. In the game of penalties, Triton leading the way, 13 penalties for 100 yards. The Cavaliers, 10 penalties for 95 yards on the evening. Triton leads in first downs 14-8 over Southern Lee. Triton goes 4 for 7 on third down conversions, 1 for 1 on fourth down. Meanwhile, the Cavaliers finish 1 for 4 on third down attempts, no attempts on fourth down. And finally, Mike, your drive summary tonight. Triton, 7 offensive possessions for 47 plays ran. Meanwhile, the Cavaliers, 10 offensive possessions, only 37 total plays run here tonight.
0: Thank you, Austin. Those are your Central Carolina Community College stats. And yeah, it's funny, you only 10 drives, I think you said, for the Cavaliers and the 30-something plays. But, you know, a lot of those were quick strike wins in that last few series. So, again, another tough one for the Cavaliers. And you know, we'll come back next week and see what happens. That's all we can do.
1: That's it.
0: I want to remind you, the WFJA, WWGP website at WFJA. 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They have articles after the games and other stats and standings. Look to the websites for the Carolina Pine 6A conference. Got any last final words to say before?
1: After I already took my headset off. No, Mike, you know, I think it just comes down to youth and experience. Just got to get some things figured out. Got to get stronger up front, just like Coach Blank talked about.
0: Yeah, I agree. And they'll do that. They'll come along each and every game a little bit better, a little bit stronger. So we want to join us again next Friday night, October 2nd, as the Cavaliers hit the road to play the Trojans of South Johnston in more Carolina Pine 6A conference play. We'll have the Coach Blank show at 6 o'clock, live pregame at 6:30, and kickoff at 7 o'clock. For Austin Thomas and our director, Truett Jernigan, this is Mike Fowler signing off from Sanford, North Carolina, and the campus of Southern Lee High School with a final score in tonight's game, the Triton Hawks 49 and your Southern Lee Cavaliers 20. Good night, everyone.
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0: righteous brothers, and you're my soul and inspiration. 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

There's CCR, looking out my back door. Hi there, it's Bird with you on this Friday. So glad you're here too. Johnny Rivers coming up. This is the Association now.

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0: The Mamas and the Papas at Monday on this Friday. 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

0: There's the four times it ain't no woman like the one I've got. Wow, it is that time already. My name is Bird, and I must fly for today. But I will be back soon. Until then, do find, like, and follow me on Facebook and Instagram, Bird Radio. Bird with a Y. Would be honored and thrilled. More of the greatest music ever made is on the way next. Don't go far. Talk to you
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1: We got it together, didn't we? Nobody but you and me. We've got it together, baby.

My name is Dusty. It's great to be back with you, getting into the weekend with Steve Miller Band's Rockin' Me. What do we got coming up? Well, we're going to be hearing from Bob Dylan. We got the Temptations. Back to the Turner Overdrive is also in the playlist. 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

0: That's the Temptations with My Girl. All right, let's go back into history on this date and see what happened on this day in 1975. Oh, on this date in 1975, the Rocky Horror Picture Show debuted in the U.S. Yeah, made its debut here, the Rocky Horror Picture Show, this date, 1975.
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0: It's Too Late. There you go, Carole King. Let's go back into history on this date to see what happened. Go back to this date, 1580. On this date in 1580, after returning to England in the Golden Hind, that's the name of a ship, Sir Francis Drake became the first Britisher, the first Englishman to circumnavigate the Earth, go clear around the whole globe. Or out and back, if you happen to be a flat earther. Happened this date, 1580.
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Dusty with you. That was Marvin Gaye, Too Busy Thinking About My Baby. On the way this hour, Crazy Elephant, Gimme Gimme Good Lovin', James Taylor, You've Got a Friend. Sugar Sugar from the Archies, that's coming up too. Keeping going along now. This one, oh, it's a good one. It's called My Life.

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0: You got a friend. 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

That's Rod Stewart. It is called Maggie May. On the way this hour, Pied Piper from Crispy and St. Peter's, Righteous Brothers Unchained Melody, the original of Proud Mary, done by CCR, that is coming up for you as well. I'm Dusty. We're going to keep things moving along now. This one is called Gimme Some Lovin' by the Spencer Davis Group.

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My name is Dusty. That was the Beatles, A Hard Day's Night. Coming up, we've got Gary Wright, the Bee Gees, we got Steeler's Wheel, lots of good stuff. Moving along with Saturday in the Park, here's Chicago.

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0: Definitely giving you the Queen of Soul right there with that one. And boy, you cannot go wrong with Aretha Franklin, A Natural Woman. Winding down that set. Well, now that it's officially fall, how do your habits kind of change around this time of year? Do you have any fall rituals? Do you change things up, like how you exercise, maybe how you eat, how you date? Maybe how you get into holiday mode around this time of year. Things changed. Looks like attitudes going a different direction, too, and the big old holidays not that far away, too, I'm sorry to say. Or should I say I'm happy to say.
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0: Reverend Al Green singing a song. Boy, you can't go wrong with a set of pipes like that. How he gets those high notes, I have no idea. There you go, Al Green, Tired of Being Alone, winding down that set. Coming up a moment or two right here at the Oldie Station, the Turtles lined up and ready to go, and She'd Rather Be With Me. I'll have that for you in just a heartbeat or
1: Life
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0: running, flying, trying to go against that wind. Boy, sometimes you kind of felt like that too, just like Bob Seger and the Silver Bullet Band. I've been there, done that, bought that t-shirt a time or two. Back to it in a little bit with the great oldies, but do stay with me. We'll have those right around the corner for you. Now, forget camera ready. They say the latest fashion trend is looking like you didn't try so hard when you're trying to get some pictures. Fashion experts say we're entering this, they call it a new era of analog dressing. 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Folks just going disheveled right there, just not, and maybe some hair just out of place right there too, and makeup not just as fine and dandy as you think you'd like it to be. 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

0: Bottom line, absolutely. A well-respected man. Ray Davies and the Kinks helping us out in that direction. Not that far away, Mitch Ryder and the Detroit Wheels have got it lined out and ready to go for you. Devil with a blue dress on. And George McRae waiting in the wings. I guarantee that for sure as well.
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0: Well, good mountaintop morning, Sanford, North Carolina. And to everyone out there, good morning to you. Welcome to another broadcast of the Mountaintop Morning Program. I am Jeff Mazingo, pastor of Miracle Baptist Church, right here in lovely Sanford, North Carolina. And we thank God for allowing us to bring this program to you 6 days a week, Monday through Saturday, at about this same time. We call this the Mountaintop Morning Program because it does not matter where you are. If you'll take just a little while to think about the grace and the goodness of God, it can lift you out of the valley and place you high up on the mountaintop. And that is the purpose of the program, is to help you start your day in a positive way, thinking on the good things of God. We have three objectives for each broadcast. We want to exhort sinners to get saved, we want to encourage the saints of God, and we want to exalt our Savior, Jesus Christ. And so we're glad to have you listening with us this morning. We invite you to come along with us now. Join us as we head on up to the mountaintop. If you're able to do so, open your Bibles, turn with us to Psalm 21. Psalm 21 we'll use as our text this morning. If you can't get your Bible out right now, that's okay. You be careful, stay safe, whatever you might be doing. Just keep that radio tune in and listen for a while as we visit up on the mountaintop. Let's go to the Lord in prayer this morning. Father, we thank you for this good day you've given us. I thank you for all the listeners out there. Thank you for this program today, this broadcast today, Lord God. Pray you bless in it all that's said and done. Meet the needs of the people out there, whatever those might be. Help them, bless them, protect them, be with them, encourage them, Lord God. If somebody needs to be saved, save that soul. Be with us, Lord. Bless as we read from your word, preach from your word. Pray that you'd have your will and way in all of that. We'll thank you and praise you for all you do. It is in Jesus Christ's name we pray. Amen. Amen. All right, folks, I'm turning to my Bible this morning. I'm turning to my Bible to Psalm 21. You get your Bible and read along with me. Psalm 21. Psalm 21, the Bible says, let's look at the title that's in your Bible. It says, to the chief musician, a psalm of David. Verse 1, the king shall joy in thy strength, O Lord, and in thy salvation how greatly shall he rejoice. Thou hast given him his heart's desire, and hast not withholden the request of his lips. Selah. For thou preventest him with the blessings of goodness. Thou settest a crown of pure gold on his head. He asked life of thee, and thou gavest it him, even length of days forever and ever. His glory is great in thy salvation. Honor and majesty hast thou laid upon him. For thou hast made him most blessed forever. Thou hast made him exceeding glad with thy countenance. For the king trusteth in the Lord, and through the mercy of the Most High he shall not be moved. Thine hand shall find out all thine enemies. Thy right hand shall find out those that hate thee. Thou shalt make them as a fiery oven in the time of thine anger. The Lord shall swallow them up in his wrath, and the fire shall devour them. Their fruit shalt thou destroy from the earth, and their seed from among the children of men. For they intended evil against thee. They imagined a mischievous device, which they are not able to perform. Therefore shalt thou make them turn their back when thou shalt make ready thine arrows upon thy strings against the face of them. Be thou exalted, O Lord, in thine own strength, so will we sing and praise thy power. Amen. Amen. Praise God. Hey, very quickly this morning, folks, we read the title, as you've got it in your Bible, for that psalm, Psalm 21, and it says, to the chief musician. The psalms were written generally as songs to be performed or used in the worship service, but it says a psalm of David, and so we believe that's David who would become or be King David as the writer. But a message to our title for the message today, we want to preach on this thought, the King who shows us God's power. The King who shows us God's power. Now, people would approach this psalm maybe in different ways. They'd look at the king that's talked about in the psalm as being King David. Others would say, no, this is King Jesus. This is a messianic psalm. And then some would say, well, you can see both. And I kind of lean this way, that you can see David as the immediate application, but we see Jesus as fulfilling this psalm in a far greater way. However you look at it, the points of our message today are still true, and what we want to do is we want to highlight God's power. We want us to see five things about God's power presented in this psalm about a king and make application for us today. And I hope it'll be an encouragement to us. Certainly those of us who are believers, we're saved, we've trusted in Christ, it ought to be an encouragement to us. And if you're out there this morning and you've never trusted in Christ, you're not a saved person, I hope this will be a very serious warning to you this morning. So the king who shows us God's power, first of all, in our psalm this morning, we see that God's power, it is a saving power. It's a saving power. Verse 1, It says, the king shall joy in God's strength and rejoice in God's salvation. Verse 5, we see the king is glorified greatly in God's salvation. Indeed, God has bestowed honor and majesty on this king. And I want to tell you this morning, God, he absolutely has the power to save and to save absolutely. He can save physically from any situation, from any enemy, from whatever it is we might face. He is God. He created everything and he's in control of everything. He can save physically, but so much more important than that, God is also able to save spiritually. Amen. Folks, we need to understand, all of us come into this life, we're born spiritually dead, cut off from God because of sin. And with that sin, in that lost condition, we are headed for the judgment of God because of our sin. But the good news of the gospel that the Bible tells us about is that God can and will save all who will come to him by faith in his Son, Jesus Christ. It's because Christ died on a cross to pay for our sin, that he might save us. And that's what the gospel is all about. Amen. Hebrews chapter 12 in the Bible tells us that Jesus, he is the author and finisher of our faith, who for the joy that was set before him, he endured that cross. He despised the shame, and he is even now set at the right hand of the throne of God. And I want to tell you, Jesus Christ, he is glorified in our salvation. He has joy in when a person gets saved. He's got joy in salvation, and he wants people to be saved. And he's got the power to do it, to save anyone who will trust in him. Amen. And so God's power, it is a saving power. But then next we see God's power, it is a blessing power. Verse 3, God prevented the king. That means he preceded. He went before the king and he crowned a king. Hey, God's goodness and God's blessings were there before the king wherever he went. And God crowned this king with pure gold. That shows the honor, the authority, the power given to the king. Verse 6, God made the king blessed forever. God made the king exceeding glad with his, God's, countenance. That's his face. That's his presence. That's his person. And God surely has the power to bless in unimaginable ways. And he does so for those who are his. They've been saved through faith in Christ. And there's no end to God's blessings on his own people. Though our individual blessings, they might come and go, we always, as a saved person, we can always look forward to the eternal blessings of God. Most importantly, the blessing of being able to live in his presence forever. And then next we see God's power. It is a sustaining power. It's a sustaining power. Verse 4, God gave this king life forever. Because God is eternal, his power is eternal, he is able to sustain eternally, forever. Verse 7, this king trusted in God, and because of God's mercy, this king shall not be moved. The king is secure in God and in his faith in God. And I want to tell you, God has the power to give physical life. He gave it to all of us. We're alive today because God made it possible for us to be. God has the power to sustain our physical life. He provides for that, meets our physical needs. And even though our physical bodies will die one day, God is able to raise them and change them and give us a new glorified body. And he'll do that for those who have been saved, those who are his. And I want to say God's got the power to give and sustain spiritual life. He saves us. He restores us unto himself. He keeps us, and he empowers us to continue on living for him. And then next we see God's power. It is an avenging power. Verse 8, God's right hand shall, not that it might, not that maybe, not that we hope so, God's right hand shall find out his enemies. He'll identify them. He'll find them. He'll reach them wherever they go. Verse 9, God's wrath, his anger, will fully consume his enemies. Verse 10, God will fully remove and destroy all byproduct, all residue of the enemy. The wicked ones. Their works will be done away with. Even their evil, sinful offspring, God can get after them too and get rid of them too. Verse 11, the enemies intended and imagined something evil against God, but they were unable to achieve their goals because God is all powerful. Verse 12, because of their evil and their rebellion, God will destroy the enemies. Hey, his bow, his arrows will be drawn and the enemies might run, but God's hand will find them out. The arrows will find their mark. Amen. The point is, God's power ensures vengeance. It ensures judgment against all who oppose him. And it ensures victory for those who are his. People need to get saved, accept Christ, be reconciled unto God. Though God is merciful and long-suffering, His judgment, His vengeance is sure, and it will be swift when it comes. And then lastly, we see that God's power is a worthy power. It's a worthy power, verse 13. The psalmist says he will praise God. He calls for God to be exalted in His own strength, that God would be exalted because of His strength, that God would be exalted as His strength works through and helps those who will sing and praise God's power. And we see God's strength and His power shown in and through those who are His. Now, verse 7, this king trusted in God. And verse 1, the king had joy in God's strength. I want to say God's power is worthy because God is worthy. Psalm 21 shows us that, as does the king who's described in this psalm. God is exalted. He's merciful. He's trustworthy. He's good. He's responsive. He answers prayer. Verses 2 and 4 of our text, he gave this king his heart's desire, the request of his lips, gave him what he asked for. God does all these things. He saves. He blesses. He sustains. He avenges. God is worthy of glory, of praise, of honor, of our faith, of our worship, of our service. And so we'll conclude with a couple of thoughts here. Psalm 21 highlights some things about God's power. Certainly this is not all there is to it. One short little song, one short little message could never reveal everything about the infinite God or His infinite power. But there's enough here to be of great help to us. David, as the writer and as a great king, he showed God's power. But Jesus Christ is the king greater than David, who shows us God's power in greater ways than David ever could. In fact, Jesus Christ makes that power available on our behalf. If you're listening to me today and you're not saved, you've never trusted in Christ, why don't you do that? Why don't you trust Him today? If you don't, then you remain the enemy of God. You're rejecting God, you're rejecting Jesus Christ, and you continue to face God's avenging power. But if you'll trust in Christ, be saved and reconciled unto God, then as a saved person, a believer, a child of God, we can rejoice in God's saving power, in His blessing power, in His sustaining power, and in His worthy power. And we can thank God for Jesus Christ, who is the King who shows us God's power. That is the message today. As we get to the end of today's broadcast, we again thank God for this opportunity to visit with you. We thank you for taking the time to be with us. We do give you an invitation to come and visit us at Miracle Baptist Church. Our address is 830 Harvey Falk Road, Sanford, North Carolina. 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We've got a great congregation. They love God, love people. You come see us if you can. If you're already a member of a good Bible-believing, Bible-preaching church, you be faithful to that work. But if you'd like to contact our church, the phone number is 919-499-1722. Our time's gone again today. This is Brother Jeff signing off, and I look forward to meeting with you again for the next Mountaintop Morning. Praise God.
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0: 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Your swap, currently looking at 45 degrees now in the Sanford area, so it's a chilly start. Certainly has been a while since we've seen temperatures this chilly. And so grab a jacket as you're headed out this morning to those outdoor events. And sunny skies for this afternoon with a high near 80. For tonight, mostly clear skies, low around 48. Then for tomorrow, look for sunny skies with a high near 82. So just beautiful weather both today, also for tomorrow as well. Again, our Swap Shop phone lines are open now. Call 984-270-7901. 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And so we hope you will check out the website today. Any listings called into the broadcast, I'll have posted throughout the broadcast as we head through. I'm posting those live. And so those, again, will be up on the website as you call in this morning. Perhaps you're having a yard sale or garage sale. You can let us know about those as well. Or if you have a song request, again, that's 984-270-7901. 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
0: Hey, Papa D, welcome in this morning.
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0: All right. I'll certainly be happy to get that back on for you, Papa D, and hope your weekend is off to a great start so far.
1: Oh, yeah, and text only, please.
0: All right, text only. I've got it, 910-363-7126. And any song requests for us this morning?
1: No, you're doing good already.
0: All right. Well, I will be happy to get your listing back on for you.
1: Thank you, and happy motoring.
0: All right. Happy motor, Papa D. Thanks a lot, as always. We thank you for getting started here, and his listing includes a Sanyo DVD Blu-ray CD player. 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It is plug-and-play, asking $40 on that. 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
2: Yes, sir. 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
0: All right. Well, Moses, thanks a lot for calling into the Swap Shop this morning. We wish you a wonderful weekend.
2: Okay. You too now. You have a good weekend, and I'll talk with you later.
0: That sounds great. Thanks a lot. Today is looking for a place to rent for around $500 per month in the Sanford area. 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
1: 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And what time is the yard sale today?
0: It's from 8 till 12.
1: 8 till 12. Well, thank you so much for calling into the swap shop today. And we will send some folks your way.
0: Okay, thank you.
1: Thank you very much, and have a wonderful weekend there. The yard sale, we hope that is a success for you. 119 Channings Drive, that's Carthage Colonies area here in Tramway. And so 119 Channings Drive, Carthage Colonies here in Sanford. And that includes porch signs, also the flower planters, the stuffed animals, men's, women's clothing, children's clothing as well, also the door wreaths. That is still noon today. So it started at 8 o'clock this morning, runs till noon. And certainly I know there are a lot of yard sales happening today, and again, that includes 119 Channings Drive, Carthage Colonies here in Sanford. And so certainly did see yard sale signs on my way in this morning. So folks having yard sales, you can let us know about those here. 984-270-7901, or if you have anything to buy, sell, trade, give away this morning. Swap Shop 1050, good morning, you're on the air.
2: Good morning. Look, this I'm having a yard sale at 721 Hawkins Avenue. It's open now for people that want to come. It's parking across the street at 716 Hawkins Avenue, and park over there if they'd like, because the backyard is pretty small. But it's an inside-outside sale. So that's going on now, 721 Hawkins Avenue. Not many signs on the street out there, just right in front of the house where we're having a sale.
1: All right, inside, outside. And what time is the yard sale today?
2: A little bit of everything. Well, not a lot of everything. Anyway, a little fucking shit and stuff I got in there, and then a lot of little household items. And there's no nothing for children, because me and my wife, we're in our 80s, and, you know, we don't have stuff for children. It's just handing out for home.
1: All right, that sounds great. And what are the hours, or what time is the yard sale happening today?
2: From 8 till 3.
1: 8 till 3. Well, thank you so much for calling in. I've got all the details here, and I will certainly get it out there for you.
2: So right next to Hill Avenue, if you're coming from the fire department, it's down on the left-hand side, just before you get to Hill Avenue. And that's 721 Hawkins.
1: I've got it. Thank you so much. I will send some folks your way today.
2: Thank you, sir. Have a blessed day.
1: Thank you so much. Bye-bye. You have a blessed day as well. 721 Hawkins Avenue, yard sale happening today as well. So mentions this inside, outside, a little bit of everything. Household items and more. And so right next to Hill Avenue. And that is happening now until about 3 p.m. this afternoon. So it started at 8 o'clock, runs until 3. He does mention that there is not a lot of parking there, 721 Hawkins Avenue. So you will have to keep that in mind as well. So inside, outside, again, that is right next to Hill Avenue. Again, that's till 3 p.m. this afternoon. 721 Hawkins Avenue. And so thank you for the yard sales called in so far this morning. Certainly keep those coming. We are happy to get them out there. And it's a perfect day weather-wise for a yard sale. Certainly clear Carolina blue skies. A beautiful start to the day here in the Sanford area. And it certainly does feel like fall out there. So if you're headed out this morning, grab at least a light jacket. But we'll see warm conditions for this afternoon. Sunny skies with a high near 80.

0: So again, wear that jacket this morning. Certainly will not need that this afternoon. The weather conditions at the start of the day certainly will be much cooler than this afternoon, because this afternoon we'll see sunny skies and much warmer with a high near 80. As I look through the 7-day forecast, I see no chance of rain at all. It's sunny skies every day, no chance of rain. So dry conditions expected for the next week. As we get into Monday, we'll see sunny skies with a high near 85. And a little bit warmer yet for Tuesday, sunny skies with a high near 90. And a copy and paste for Wednesday, sunny skies with a high near 90 then as well. So temperatures warming up just slightly. But certainly not bad. You know, those 100 degree temperatures look to be a thing of the past, and that's the good news. And so although we'll see definitely some warm conditions for next week with highs near 90, we see no signs of temperatures getting into the mid upper 90s like we saw for a big part of this summer. So that's great news. And so let's look at the almanac information. The sunrise this morning was at 7:06 a.m. It certainly was a beautiful sunrise this morning, 7:06 a.m. The sun will set today at 7:07 p.m. That is 10 hours and 48 minutes from now, and I certainly hope you get out there and make the most of this beautiful day. The record temperatures for this date, record high temperature of 95 degrees was back in 1933. And a record low of 37 was back in 1950. So I have to go way back for both of these records. Again, that was 95, the record high, all the way back in 1933. When I think of the 30s, 40s, 50s, I think of cold temperatures, but that was certainly not the case back in 1933 on this date. Record high of 95 degrees. Now, the normals for this time of the year, normal high is 79 with a normal low of 59. And so this morning's low down in the 40s certainly was well below normal. And again, the normal high is 79. So this afternoon, about 80 degrees. That is right at normal. So we're not far off from where we should be for this time of the year. And I certainly do want to mention as well, we are still in the middle of hurricane season. Hurricane season runs through November, of course. And currently, Tropical Depression Fay is sustained winds at 35 miles per hour, and the movement is west-southwest, but it poses no threat. It's far away in the middle Atlantic. Meanwhile, Tropical Storm Gonzalo is off the coast of Africa, and currently the storm is located at 17.6 north, 23 west. Movement is to the north at 9 miles per hour. And so this is also no threat to anyone either. And so we are certainly very thankful for that. No threats from hurricanes now or in the immediate future as well. But again, hurricane season runs through November, but not much longer. And so it's been, thankfully, a good year. Have not had to worry about any hurricanes, tropical storms in our neck of the woods this year. 984-270-7901 if you have anything to buy, sell, trade, give away this morning. This Saturday, September the 26th, that is today, join on WWGP's Swap Shop host, John Mann, live at JB Auto Sales, 102 Cortland Drive in Sanford from 9 until noon. 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And it's the live remote broadcast happening today with Mr. John Mann, of course, the Swap Shop host, from 9 o'clock until noon. So he's not there just yet. So if you'd like to meet John Mann or say hello to him, he's not there just yet, but he will be very soon, starting at 9 o'clock this morning until about noon today. And, of course, JB Auto Sales has been around a long time, more than 15 years in Sanford. And so they're a name you can trust. Family-owned, auto sales and repair, used car sales with financing, and then, of course, also full auto repair services there as well at JB Auto Sales and Repair here in Sanford. Again, that's 102 Cortland Drive, Sanford. Be sure that you check them out today. And, of course, say hello to Mr. John Mann. The Swap Shop, it's open, 984-270-7901. I'd like to go back to our first listing for today as I had to rush through that to answer some of the calls that were coming in. And we'll get back to that listing in just a moment as we have another caller to the Swap Shop here. Swap Shop 1050, good morning, you're on the air.
1: Yeah, I'd like to put my item back on. Anybody interested, they call 910-789-0240.
0: All right, I've got 910-789-0240.
1: Right.
0: All right, give me just one second here, and let me make sure I have the listing in front of me where it should be. So just one moment. And I have found it, so we are good to go. Thank you very much for your call this morning. Have a wonderful weekend.
1: Okay, thank you.
0: All right, thank you as well. And today, got a stack of wood slash lumber. So $50 for all that for the wood lumber. If you have any questions about what that includes, just give them a call. Also got a wingback living room chair for $40. And then also two exercise machines. That includes a glider and then also a stair step. $50 each on those. Call 910-789-0240. 910-789-0240. Any questions about those items? Certainly just give them a call right away. Again, that's 910-789-0240. Well, it's been a great day already so far here on the Swap Shop. 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You can't miss it. The big button at the top of the page. And then, of course, all the Swap Shop listings called in today are being posted up there as well. Live in real time, so you don't have to wait until 11 o'clock or 1 o'clock or 2 o'clock this afternoon. The listings are there on the website already. And so keep those listings coming. We are certain to help you out today, whether you have anything to buy, sell, trade, giveaway. Maybe there's something that you're looking for. Well, we can help you find it. Or maybe you're having a yard sale or garage sale. We can take those as well or some request. Again, that's 984-270-7901. And so again, our Swap Shop lines are open. We'll be until about 11 a.m. this morning as we are taking your calls here. And we are certainly happy to get those on for you. I'd like to mention once again our first caller of the day today has the Sanyo DVD Blu-ray CD player, six speakers with the powered subwoofer as well. It's all plug and play, $40. Also has a Samsung Chromebook with the wireless remote and also the powered speakers. So if you're not familiar with the Chromebook, it's similar to a laptop that'd be good for word processing, internet, email. So similar to a laptop computer. And you can get that as well today. $40 for the Samsung Chromebook or $70 will get you that as well as the DVD Blu-ray player. 910-363-7126 is the number. And please text only on that. He can send you pictures, but he is trying to avoid some of the spam calls out there. So 910-363-7126. Text only is the request there. 910-363-7126. He is here in Sanford, by the way. 910-363-7126. Please text if you have any questions about that. You know, the Swap Shop line, it's open up this morning. And so we are certainly happy to take your items today. I'd like to let you know about an item that has been received by way of the website. And so, of course, you can submit your items to the website as well. Now, I will not be able to see those. I have been notified of the website submission, so if you do have something to submit, certainly ask you to call in. It's the best way to get the items on today. 984-270-7901. We got a set of off-road running boards. They came off of a 2022 Ram TRX. $300 the asking price on those. Also a set of door off mirrors for a Jeep Wrangler JK. Those are brand new in the box, $30. And so what it is, a set of door off mirrors for a Jeep Wrangler JK. Those are brand new in the box, asking $30. And also a brand new receiver hitch for a Jeep Wrangler JL, $50 the asking price on that. If you have any questions about the auto parts there, which again included the brand new receiver hitch for a Jeep Wrangler JL, also the running boards that came off of the Ram TRX 2022, $300 on that, and the set of door off mirrors for a Jeep Wrangler, brand new in the box, $30. 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

0: Good Saturday morning on this 26th of September, 2026. And I hope your weekend is off to a great start. George here taking your calls on the Swap Shop this morning. Call 984-270-7901 if you have anything to buy, sell, trade, giveaway. Or maybe there's something that you're looking for today. Well, we can help you find it. 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Again, that's 984-270-7901. 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Again, that's 984-270-7901. Again, that's 984-270-7901. 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It's a beautiful start to the day here in the Sanford area. And currently now, the temperature is up to 48 degrees. Dew point's 46, so the humidity is 95%. You know those dew points. Last Saturday when we were here, dew points were still over 70. Well, today, dew point's 46. And so that means it's very comfortable outside. If you're having a yard sale or going to some of those yard sales or outdoor events for today, look just great. We'll see sunny skies for this afternoon with a high near 80. But it's been quite a while since we've seen those dew points and the humidity down. And so we know that fall is on the way as we are transitioning, of course, from summer into fall. And so fall is here. Certainly felt like it this morning as well, with temperatures down in the 40s. And this morning's low temperature was 42 degrees. That's incredible. It's been a long time since we've seen temperatures that low. And so fall is here. And again, for this afternoon, as we head into next week, for Monday, we'll see sunny skies with a high near 84. And sunny skies for Wednesday, warmer yet with a high near 88. But again, do not see any temperatures in the mid-90s or near 100 degrees like we saw earlier this summer. That appears to be over with, but certainly pretty warm conditions as we get towards next week. But no rain. There is no rain in the forecast right on through next Friday. Here on WWGP this afternoon, stay tuned. We have coverage of NC State football coming your way. It's NC State taking on App State. And so that starts this afternoon here on WWGP at 5:30 p.m. We hope you'll stay tuned for live coverage of that. NC State and App State certainly should be a great game this afternoon. That'll take place today at Carter Friendly Stadium in Raleigh. And so this highly anticipated matchup marks the first time these two teams have met on the gridiron in 20 years. And so, yes, it's been a long time since App State and App State, NC State and App State, have met. And of note, App State now is 3-0. Meanwhile, NC State, coming off that heartbreaking loss last weekend, is 1-2. And a cover starts here on WWGP at 5:30 p.m. this afternoon. It will be broadcast as well on ESPNU. That's ESPNU as well. And of course, here on WWGP at 95.1 starting at 5:30 p.m. this afternoon. Again, as mentioned, NC State is now 1-2. The Wolfpack looking for a bounce-back performance. Last week, they suffered a devastating 35-31 loss to Vanderbilt. Certainly won't forget that one anytime soon. Losing on a fumble in the final 6 seconds of regulation. Quarterback C.J. Bailey, 640 passing yards, 4 touchdowns, 2 interceptions this season, is under the spotlight to see how he rebounds from the heartbreaking loss. And also receiver Keenan Jackson is a major target, fresh off a 102-yard, 3-touchdown game against Vanderbilt. And also App State having a stellar year so far, 3-0, the undefeated Mountaineers. They enter Raleigh with certainly plenty of momentum and a historic reputation as the Giant Killers against Power 4 programs, led by quarterback Malachi Singleton. It was thrown for 889 yards and 5 touchdowns. And App State features an explosive passing offense, 320 yards per game. And so they're looking to capture their third straight victory against an in-state rival this season, having already defeated East Carolina as well as Charlotte as well. So again, it should be an exciting game between App State and NC State this afternoon, this evening, starting here on WWGP 5:30 p.m. Certainly one to watch, and certainly I will be as well. Hope you enjoy the game right here on WWGP 5:30 p.m. this afternoon. We are waiting for additional callers, 984-270-7901. Swap Shop lines are open. And if you're headed out and about this morning, you're hungry, you're not sure exactly what to get for breakfast, I have your answer. The local favorite, Landmark One-Stop Restaurant, of course, they are your destination for your morning biscuit fix, located at 1949 South Horner Boulevard, right here in Sanford. 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You know, we hear from our listeners all the time about the great food. It's one of their favorite places. It'll be one of your favorites as well, right here in Sanford. 1949 South Horner Boulevard in Sanford. They open at 6 o'clock this morning, and they'll be open through 1 p.m. this afternoon. Their hours Tuesday through Saturday from 6 until 1. So if you don't go today, which we hope you do, you'll have to wait again until Tuesday because, again, they're closed Sunday and Monday. Come enjoy breakfast or brunch with that down-home feel. So get one of their breakfast plates, and you'll have your choice of meats with that and lots of other great choices as well, such as sausage gravy. 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And also, don't forget about their juicy burgers for the hamburger fix. 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Again, that's 1949 South Horner Boulevard in Sanford. You know where they're located. 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And also be sure that you mention that you heard about them right here on the GP Swap Shop. 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

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And a dew point is 48, and the humidity is 96%. And so temperatures warming up after a start of 42 degrees this morning here in the Sanford area. It was just a delightful fall start to the day, and certainly will be a nice afternoon as well. Today is a great day to get out there and head to JB Auto Sales, 102 Cortland Drive here in Sanford from 9 until noon. 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And I certainly would like to mention some of the vehicles, their inventory there today. 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And as mentioned, Mr. John Mann will be out there through noon today, so stop in and see him. Your Swap Shop time now is 8:52 a.m. We have just a short time left before our break at the top of the hour, and so now would be a great time to get your items into the broadcast. We've had lots of great items, lots of calls. That has the Sanyo DVD Blu-ray CD player for sale. Our first caller today has an item that includes six speakers. Also has the powered subwoofer as well, so this is all plug and play, $40, and then also a Samsung Chromebook, so that is similar to a laptop computer, good for word processing, email, and internet access as well. And so the Samsung Chromebook comes with powered speakers and all a subwoofer, $40 for that, or you can get the Chromebook with the speakers, and then also the Blu-ray DVD player, $70 for both.
If you have any questions about these items, 910-363-7126. Text. So text 910-363-7126. Again, the caller prefers a text on that. Again, that's 910-363-7126. Also called into the broadcast this morning, a caller is looking for a place to rent here in the Sanford area for around $500 per month. If you have a place to rent, if you know of one, please give them a call today at 919-200-2696. 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I would like to let you know about a yard sale that's happening today here in Sanford and Carthage Colonies. It's 119 Channings Drive. They have porch signs, flower planters, some stuffed animals, men's, women's, and children's clothing. In addition, door wreaths from 8 until 12 today. The yard sale is happening here in Sanford at 119 Channings Drive, Carthage Colonies. So that started at 8 o'clock this morning, runs until noon today. And so go and check it out. Certainly a beautiful day weather-wise to check out the yard sales. And you can certainly find out more there. Stop in to 119 Channings Drive. Again, that's Carthage Colonies here in Sanford. Another yard sale happening today that was called in, 721 Hawkins Avenue. This is Inside Outside. Has a little bit of everything, household items and more. And so that 721 Hawkins Avenue is right next to Hill Avenue here in Sanford. That's till 3 p.m. this afternoon. And so again, a little bit of everything at that yard sale. It's Inside Outside, household items and more till 3 p.m. this afternoon. Also called into the broadcast this morning, the stack of wood, the lumber, $50 for all of that. Also has a wingback living room chair, $40, the asking price on that. And then also two exercise machines, a glider and then also a stair step exercise machine. $50 each, the asking price on those. 910-789-0240. That's 910-789-0240. 910-789-0240. And then also like to mention as well an item that was received by way of our website. And I can tell this person is a fan of Dodge. He has a set of running boards for 2022 Dodge Ram TRX truck, $300 for those. And so if you have a Dodge Ram truck, these work for you, these off-road running boards. $300, the asking price on those. 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
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And by the way, if you missed any of those numbers, if you have any questions about the listing submission so far, it's all posted to our website, wwgpradio.com. 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It's time now for our break at the top of the hour. 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

0: It's Peppermint Twist, Jody and the Starlighters, 1962, January of 1962 on that one. Welcome back into the Swap Shop here on AM 1050, WWGP and 95.1 FM. George here taking your calls this morning at 984-270-7901. 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And by the way, if you're on an iPad or an iPhone, you may have to refresh that page. 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The swap shop is open now, but until about 11 a.m., so go ahead and get those items out. And let us know if you have anything to buy, sell, trade, give away. Maybe there's something that you're looking for today. We can certainly help you find it. Or maybe you have a yard sale, the garage sale. We can get those out there for you as well. Or maybe just have a song request. Again, it's 984-270-7901. 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Want to mention as well, Carolina football is off this weekend. And, of course, Carolina coming off that tough loss to Clemson last weekend. So their next game will be on Saturday, October the 3rd. That's next Saturday, October the 3rd, as Carolina will take on Notre Dame. The timing on that one is to be announced. We'll have live coverage over on 105.5 FM WFJ next Saturday afternoon. Again, as Carolina will be taking on Notre Dame. That'll be followed by Carolina and Pittsburgh on Saturday, October the 10th. So a week from next Saturday, October the 10th, we'll have also Carolina taking on Pittsburgh. And so over on 105.5 FM WFJ, we are your home for Carolina football here in the Sanford area. And, of course, here on WWGP, home for Wolfpack football, which includes this afternoon, the Wolfpack taking on App State, 5:30 p.m. So be sure that you tune in for that. Let's get back to the phone lines. Swap Shop 1050, good morning, you're on the air.
1: Good morning. Can I hear drinking from my salsa?
0: You certainly can. I will be happy to get that on right away for you. And we certainly do thank you for the song request.
1: All right. Thank you, and you have a great day.
0: I certainly hope you have a great day as well. And that song request, drinking from a saucer. Michael Combs, the artist on that one. So, again, thank you very much. One of our Swap Shop favorites, a song request there. If you have anything to buy, sell, trade, give away this morning, again, that's 984-270-7901. If you missed last night's games here on WWGP and 95.1 FM, that was the Suddenly Cavaliers. The Suddenly Cavaliers Triton, the game last night. And so Triton was the winner of that one. Suddenly now 0-5, and the final score last night was 20-49. Again, Triton was the winner of that one. So a tough night last night for the Suddenly Cavaliers. Here on WWGP, we are your home for the Suddenly Cavalier football. Be sure you tune in each and every Friday night as we have live coverage from the field and a pregame as well. With Mike Fowler, Austin Thomas on the call for the games, and so be sure that you tune in each and every Friday night. But, you know, it's certainly been a tough start for the Suddenly Cavaliers. You know, last night the final score again was 22-49. Triton was the winner of that one. Also want to mention as well, Yellow Jacket football over on 105.5 FM WFJ. And last night's matchup, which included the Yellow Jackets taking on, let's see, West Johnston. And West Johnston was the winner of that one. 31-24 was the final score. And so the Yellow Jackets now 0-5 as well, so certainly been a tough start. A little to turn it around next week as the Yellow Jackets will take on Western Harnett. That'll be a 7 o'clock game, and that's next Friday night. 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So if you can't make it out,

0: Yellow Jackets as the season continues to look to turn it around next week against Western Hornet. 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

sure. I've been through some storms. And yes, I'm sure there were times when my faith must have got a little thin. But you know what it seemed like? One day, all at once, those dark clouds broke, and that old sun, she started shining again.

0: 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Call 984-270-7901. Appreciate the song request this morning as well. I know our friend Hootie would also be happy about that song request there, and like Michael Combs. Have not heard from Hootie in a while. Hope you're doing well, Hootie. And here during the week a little bit, but certainly the Swap Shop lines are open this weekend. We'd love to have your calls this morning as well. 984-270-7901. If you have anything to buy, sell, trade, give away, maybe there's something that you're looking for today, we can help you find it. Or maybe having a yard sale or garage sale, we can certainly take those for you as well. Again, that's 984-270-7901. Also, song requests today. Happy to get those in there for you. Your Swap Shop time now is 9:26 a.m. And outside now in the Sanford area, it's a beautiful day. Sunny blue skies out there. No rain. Certainly nice weather will continue for this afternoon. Currently, it's 57 degrees. Dew point's 52 and the humidity is 85%. It's been a long time since we've had dew points down in the 50s. You know, we talked about last week how the dew points were up in the upper 60s, over 70. Well, that is not the case today. It feels great out there. The humidity has finally gone down as we are starting to transition from summer into fall. And so nice weather is here. And that is going to be the case for not only today, but for next week as well. As I look at the 7-day forecast, there is no chance of rain. We'll see sunny skies for this afternoon with a high near 80. And for tomorrow, copy and paste of today, we'll see sunny skies and a little bit warmer with a high near 82, just ever so slightly warmer. And that's sort of the case for next week as well. Ever so slightly each day for Monday, sunny skies with a high near 84. Warmer yet for Tuesday, sunny skies with a high near 88. And then for Wednesday, sunny skies with a high near 88 as well. But as I look through the 7-day forecast, I don't see any really hot weather, and that's good news. You know, it wasn't long ago we had temperatures in the mid-90s, the upper 90s, and that was the sort of became the routine. It was a very hot summer. Well, that's gone. And so now we see temperatures right around 84 this afternoon. Around 82 for tomorrow, then for next week, temperatures in the mid-80s to upper 80s, and certainly not bad for this time of the year. But as we look at the almanac information for today, the normal high temperature is 79 with a normal low of 59. And this afternoon, as we expect temperatures right around 80, that is just about normal for this time of the year. And I certainly did want to mention as well, although we are not in hurricane season, it's that time of the year when certainly nor'easters are possible. That has been the case this week. You know, those lingering effects. I'm sure you've seen by now the lingering effects of the nor'easter that happened at the coast. Still, that is continuing. NC-12 remains closed this morning between the Bassnight Bridge and Rodanthe, as well as on Ocracoke between the ferry terminal and also Pony Pens. You know, so the road is open elsewhere, but they're experiencing sound sign of flooding in places like the Tri-Villages and also Hatteras as well. Severe ocean overwash continues this morning at the Canal Zone and also the Visitor Center. So that area certainly has seen its share of flooding as of late. They're also seeing more pavement damage near the Visitor Center. And so, of course, crews, the NCDOT is out there working hard to reestablish and also clear where they can. But certainly has been a difficult time with the higher tides and also the nor'easter as well. Certainly feel for those folks out there as there's a lot of damage. Certainly lots of cleanup happening now. Swap Shop 1050, good morning. You're on the air. Hello.
1: Good, happy Saturday morning, George.
0: Hey, Amy, welcome back in. It has been a minute, that's for sure. I'm glad you're calling in today.
1: Yeah, we're back in business. This heat's gone. It's a beautiful day. The winds quit blowing. What did you say? 80 degrees today.
0: 80 degrees. It's going to be a nice afternoon. And so are you having a yard sale today?
1: Yes, we are. It's listed on there. I called in yesterday and 747 Avance Ferry Road, and we already listed a bunch of stuff, but I do have several electric heaters, the small electric heaters. Oh, anybody needs them for this winter, and I got two adult bicycles, Yeah, I've got a lot of stuff listed there.
0: All right. Well, Amy Mart is back open. We are certainly happy to hear it. So 747 Amos Ferry Road. And what time will you be out there today?
1: 8 to 5.
0: Did
1: you see my listing?
0: I certainly will get back to it, and I'll be sure to put the rest of the items back on as well, Amy. I do thank you very much for calling back in on that.
1: Are you been having a good summer?
0: So far so good. It's of course been a very warm, but overall a very good summer. How about yourself?
1: Yeah, I was just, it's so hot. I just didn't have any because of the temperature.
0: Yes, absolutely. Well, I'm glad.
1: When it did cool down, it was raining a lot of the weekends, too.
0: Absolutely. Well, I'm glad it's nice weather now, and it's certainly going to be perfect weather for Amy Martin this afternoon.
1: Amy Martin's open. We had a lot of Swap Shop listeners yesterday come in. Thank you for the Swap Shop putting it on, and have a blessed rest of your weekend.
0: Well, thank you so much, Amy. We appreciate you, and thank you for listening to the Swap Shop as well. Have a blessed weekend there.
1: All right. You too. Bye-bye.
0: All right. Amy Mart has reopened. You heard Amy there. So the 7 Family Yard Sale. Of course, we like to call this Amy Mart because she has everything under the sun. 7 Family Yard Sale at 747 Avis Ferry Road. So this was happening yesterday. It's happening today as well. And that'll be until 5 o'clock this afternoon. So even if you can't make it this morning right now, well, you have plenty of time this afternoon. And it's going through 5 o'clock with a lot of stuff, including furniture, exercise equipment, tools, large and extra large men's and women's clothing, and also shoes, pocketbooks, rainbow vacuum cleaner, and an extra large Harley Davidson leather jacket, dining room chairs, $5 each. 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And again, that's through 5 o'clock this afternoon. So, Amy, thanks a lot for calling in today. And we want you to call in as well. 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Again, it's 984-270-7901. 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The listings are up there already, and that'll be the case for the rest of this morning as well. 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I would like to let you know once again today, this Saturday, WWGP John Mann is live at JB Auto Sales, 102 Cortland Drive here in Sanford from 9 until noon. 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The Swap Shop is live. 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And so we'd love for you to call in today here, 984-270-7901. 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As mentioned, we have coverage of NC State football coming your way. NC State taking on in-state rival App State. Can't wait for that game. Certainly, I'll be watching that, listening as well here on WWGP and 95.1. And I certainly hope you will as well. Coverage starts here on WWGP 5:30 p.m. Swap Shop 1050. Good morning. You're on the air.
2: Oh, my God. You changed the number. I hadn't called in a while. Why did you all change the number?
0: Well, I'm glad you found us. We got a new phone system and unfortunately couldn't keep the old number. So our old phone system was a dinosaur and was just finally dying. So we had no choice and we couldn't keep the old number. So now we're back, but I'm glad you found us.
2: Yeah.
0: Today you can put as many as you like.
2: Oh, great. Okay. I need some money too. Okay. First of all, I have it's a half bed. It's really two people can sleep in it. It has the rails, everything that goes with it. It has the box springs, the mattress, and it's like new because when I get a bed, I keep my plastic on. You know, a lot of people say you sweat, but the plastic is still on the box spring and on the mattress.
0: And
2: the
0: is
2: only
0: it
2: thing,
0: a,
2: my walls are,
0: is
2: my
0: a twin,
2: walls are real.
0: Twin size or a full size bed?
2: As far as I know, it's twin, but like I say, two people, me and another person can get it, you know, okay. But my walls are clean in my house, and it's like whoever came to get it, I don't want people bumping my walls or stuff like that, you know. So I was going to give it free, but I need a little money, so maybe I'll sell it for $25. I got it from Kimbrell's Furniture Store here in Sanford. It's in very good condition. Okay, I had my list and I left it in the other room. Hold on 1 second.
0: No problem. Take your time, so we'll just mention again.
2: I apologize. I have a container. It's 64 ounces. It's called Mold Armor. You want me to turn down my radio? Mold Armor. Easy house wash. I got it at Lowe's a while back. I haven't used it. It hasn't been open. 64 ounces. And I'll sell that just for $1. I know I spent a lot more for it. Mold Armor. Easy house wash. Kills mold and mildew for $1.
0: $1. Swap shop price. Cannot beat that.
2: And I have a new microwave. I got it because my microwave above the stove went out, but I only used it one time to turn it on. It's a black microwave, the smallest microwave, and I bought it for $50, but I'll sell it for $35. Brand new microwave, has a little, has a dish in there. You know, it's brand new, never been used. Also, the main thing, I have a swimming pool. Never took it out of the box. Hold on one second.
0: All right, Ace.
2: I have a 95-inch inflatable, 95-inch inflatable swimming pool. I never took it out of the box or anything, and I ordered it. Never, you know, set it up in the backyard or anything, but that's for sale. And I forgot, I needed to look in the book to see how much I paid for it, you know. And one more thing, I have a sweeper. My paper is in the other room. I have a sweeper I bought to get up leaves in my yard. It's never been out of the box. You just, I think, roll it. It has a little mesh to it, and I think the leaves are supposed to get in there. I know I spent at least $150 for it, and I would take $80 for it. Brand new. I never took it out of the box. Just opened the box top. And I know you're real busy. Anyway, you can wait till I find my little list.
0: You're fine. You can find your list now if you like. I'll mention a couple of these things while you're looking for your list.
2: Okay. And let me tell you one more thing. I have free diapers. I have two boxes of free diapers. They're the kind that have the little tabs on the side. These are for adults. Two boxes of free diapers here if anybody wanted them free. And I forget the guy's name. He had called one time, told me he was going to pick them up, but never did.
0: Okay.
2: He comes on Swap Shop sometime. Yeah, let me put the phone down, and you put those items on for me, and I'll be right back. I'm looking for my list.
0: All right. Well, we will talk about that. So got the free diapers, two boxes. Now, these are for
2: adults. Okay, I'm going to put my phone.
0: Okay. She is looking for the list, remainder of the items. So, again, the free diapers, of course, we like free here on the Swap Shop. The best price there is free. Two boxes there. And so lots of other great items that we'll mention as well. The mold armor for just $1, 64 ounces on that. Also, a new microwave, just $35. And also a swimming pool, 95-inch inflatable, new in the box. And also the yard sweeper for just $80. That's brand new as well. So she's got a lot of new items, stuff never used. And then also, of course, the bed that's big enough for two folks. She mentions has the box spring, the mattress. She bought it locally, asking just $25. She was considering giving that away, but it is such a nice bed. She would like to get $25 on that. Bought locally, very good condition. And, of course, the mold armor, $1 on that. Free diapers. And so check those out. Sounds like maybe she's back there. Okay.
2: Yeah, I just got back. I went into other rooms, but it was right here in the kitchen over on the side of the sink. I found it, and I pretty much, I think, told you everything. The microwave for $35, brand new, black, small microwave. The bed, I'm going to charge $25 for it. I was going to give it free, but I need some money. 95-inch inflatable swimming pool, never been out of the box. Okay, here's what it is. It's an Earth, E-A-R-T-H, Earthwise, 21-inch, and it's never been out of the box. You just push it. I used to get a lot of leaves. I live on a corner in woods behind me. You just push it, and leaves are supposed to be able to get in there. You empty it. I know I spent at least $150 for it. Like I said, I was going to take, I think I said $80 for it. You know, to get up leaves and everything, they'll be falling. A few leaves have fallen in my yard already.
0: Yes, same here.
2: Okay. But like I say, the main thing was the thing to get up the leaves. $1 for the easy house wash, 60 ounce. I got it at Lowe's, and I think you just it has a thing at the top. Look like the water hose just screws in it. You know, and then you spray it on your house to try to get off mold or mildew or whatever like that. I got the bed. Like I say, it's very good condition. Got the rails. I got an envelope with all the screws and everything that goes to the bed. You know, a man knew how to put it together. But I got the bed from, what'd I tell you, what's his name? Here in San Francisco. And I get all my beds and stuff from him.
0: Okay.
2: Right there on What's the name of the company I told you, the man?
0: I think you might have said Kimbrell's, but I believe...
2: Kimbrell's. That's right. I couldn't think right now. I'm up, and I'm going to go out here and do my grass in a few minutes. It's supposed to be nice Saturday and Sunday. I should have done it 2 weeks ago, and I didn't, and then it started raining. But I'm going to go out here because I have a dog goes in the backyard, and I want to make sure it's short for him, and he can see anything if it comes in my yard, snakes or anything. Behind me is woods. You know, so I want to make sure he can see everything he needs to see in the yard. And I have a light pole in front of my house. I had them put a light pole so when he wants to go out at 3 in the morning, he can see, too, you know, if anything comes in my yard.
0: Yeah, absolutely. Yeah. Well, let's get your phone number.
2: Okay, the best phone number to call is my home phone is 919-292-0383.
0: All right.
2: 0383. That's my landline. And you can leave a message. Like I say, if I don't answer, leave your name and phone number. Talk slow so I can understand your phone number, you know, clearly and everything.
0: Yes. Well, I've got it, 919-292-0383. Well, thank you so much for calling in. I'm happy to get this on for you today.
2: Yeah, I hope I get some calls because I was a little short on money, and I said, I got these things sitting up here in boxes, you know, just collecting dust, not using them. I said, maybe somebody could use them.
0: Oh, absolutely.
2: Thank you so much, and you have a blessed day.
0: You have a blessed day as well. Thank you so much for your call.
2: Okay, bye-bye.
0: All right. Today, check this out. Lots of great items at a swap shop price. That includes the twin-and-a-half bed with rails, big enough for two people, she says. Includes the box spring, the mattress. It's like new. And so asking at $25 for that. It was bought locally right here in Sanford. Very good condition. So check that out, 919-292-0383. In addition today, the container of the 64-ounce mold armor. So you hook this to the water hose, spray this on your house, and it works over time to wash off debris and make your home cleaner. And so $1, just $1 the asking price on that. 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Very good condition, 64 ounce. Make your job a lot easier to clean the exterior. 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Swap Shop 1050. Good morning. You're on the air.
3: Hi. Yes. Good morning, George.
0: Good morning.
3: I'd like to request my song, Jarrett, from Jarrett Acres, If Jesus Comes Tomorrow.
0: Yes, If Jesus Comes Tomorrow.
3: If you have time.
0: Oh, absolutely. I have plenty of time for it. And Brenda, we thank you for your song request as always. If Jesus Comes Tomorrow by Jarrett Acres.
3: Yes.
0: All right. Well, Brenda, thank you so much for calling in. I wish you a wonderful and a blessed weekend.
3: Thank you. And you also.
0: All right. Thank you very much. And we appreciate you listening to the Swap Shop, Brenda. And a song request there, If Jesus Comes Tomorrow by Jarrett Acres. Stay tuned. That'll be coming up here shortly. And I sure do thank you for all the calls and the song requests this morning. Keep those coming and help us fill up the swap shop shelves. And again, the swap shop lines are open. And a couple of callers ago, she wanted to repeat that number slower. Maybe I said the number too fast. And I certainly have listened during the week. And we do recognize it's still a new number for a lot of folks, 984. 984-270-7901. 984-270-7901. So again, the 984 area code, that's here in Sanford now, of course. We're still used to 919 area code. But the number, again, it's 984-270-7901. 984-270-7901. So hopefully anyone did not have the number before, hopefully you have that now. So write that number down. And note, WWGP Swap Shop, our old number, that's no longer working. Fortunately, cannot get that back. So again, it's 984-270-7901. Let your friends know as well. You know, maybe they don't realize, hey, the Swap Shop number has changed. We want you to call in here at 984-270-7901. Swap Shop 1050, good morning. You're on the air.
4: Hey, George, how you doing?
0: Hey, doing good. Thanks, and yourself?
4: I'm good. George, I got some shoes for sale. I've got probably 100 pair, and they're going to range anywhere from $5 up to $45 a pair.
0: Oh.
4: And most of them are brand new or have been worn maybe one time. That was it. I've got boxes of them that got to be moved. So anybody looking for any kind of shoes, summer, winter, whatever, they can come by and see me.
0: And are these the men's or women's shoes or both?
4: These are mostly women's shoes. I do have a few men's shoes. They're really nice summer sandal type shoes. They'll be going for about $20 a pair, and they're about $40 in the store. So there can be some good Swap Shop prices here today. So I'll give you my number in just a second. I've got two shower chairs. One goes in and out of the shower where they can slide into the on a slide bench.
0: All right, shower chair.
4: And I got another one that stands up on four legs, and it's totally swivel, has a back on it, and it has side arms that are removable. I mean, so it'll fit any size of person, and it's just like brand new, and I'll take $30 a piece for those.
0: All right, 30 each on the shower chairs?
4: I think that will be it for today until I... if anybody out there is into electronics, into VCR, old VCR, old collectible type stuff, things like that, have them give me a call as well. My number is going to be 910-882-3584.
0: All right, 910-882-3584.
4: Yes, sir. I've got a lot of stuff I'm moving out of a house, and I just too much to list. So if anybody looking for any kind of item can give me a call at that number.
0: And anyone that's
4: see if I've got anything available.
0: And anyone that's into the old VCRs.
4: Yeah, I've got I think I've got three of them. I believe it's those VCRs, aren't they? And I think they record, if I'm not mistaken. Yes, sir. And they do have a remote.
0: All right. That's 910-882-3584.
4: Yes, sir. That'll do it.
0: All right. Well, thank you very much. We appreciate you, and thank you for calling in today.
4: Thank you, Bert. Thanks.
0: All right. Thank you. And today, got a large number of shoes, probably 100 pairs. The price is going to range from $5 up to $45 per pair on those. Most are new or only worn once. And so summer and winter shoes, and so lots of shoes there. Probably 100 pairs. Again, the price is going to range from $5 up to about $45. And so, again, most are new or only worn once. So check those out. And also today, the shower chairs. If you're in need of a shower chair, another shower chair as well with the removable side arms, $30 each on those. If you need a shower chair, again, let's have a couple of those. The first one, then also the second one that has the removable side arms, $30 each on the shower chairs. And then also looking for anyone that's into old VCRs. He has about three older VCRs, and he does think that they record as well. And so possibly working, 910-882-3584. That's area code 910-882-3584. 910-882-3584. Again, about 100 pairs of shoes that range in price from $5 to $45 per pair. Again, most of those are newer, only worn once. Also, summer and winter, the shoes, and so lots of shoes there. And again, most of those are newer, only worn once. The shower chairs, 30 each on those. And then also the VCRs, has about three old VCRs. 910-882-3584. Our number here, and I'll be sure to say this slowly, 984-270-7901. That's 984-270-7901. So again, the old number, that has gone away. That went the way of the dinosaur, could not get that back. 984-270-7901. Swap shop lines are open, and we are taking your calls this morning. 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Thank you for all the calls. And so keep those coming. 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Stay tuned.
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0: 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Good morning. You're on the air.
1: Hey, George, I hate to call you back, but all those shoes I gave you, these are all women's shoes, size 9, 10. Most of them are 10s.
0: Oh.
1: Does that save anybody from asking or coming and bothering me?
0: Oh, right. Well,
1: they are 10s.
0: I'm glad you called back on that. So most are 9 and 10.
1: Right, right.
0: All right. Well, that is very helpful. And so we'll get this back out there, 910-882-3584.
1: Yes, sir. Thank you, sir.
0: Thank you very much, and we appreciate you calling back today. 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If you have any questions about those or the shoes or the shower chairs, certainly can find out more details now. Call 910-882-3584. That's area code 910-882-3584. That's 910-882-3584. Swap Shop lines are open now, 984-270-7901. 984-270-7901 is the Swap Shop line that's open now, and we are taking your calls if you have anything to buy, sell, trade, or give away this morning. 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Stop it and see them today. Again, we are broadcasting live. John Mann is here right now through noon today. And so we want you to stop it and see them. Some great deals, some examples they have of cars and trucks there. Perhaps we can sell a car or truck for them today. That would certainly be great news. And some examples include a 2016 Nissan Rogue. And so check that out. Looks brand new. The paint is shining. The wheels are clean. The entire car looks brand new. And so all the, I'm just impressed, the pictures I see there. All the cars look brand new. And so a 2017 Nissan Altima. Nissan Altima runs forever. 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It's white in color, a beautiful exterior. 2014 Hyundai Sonata. And then also a maybe a little bit sportier car that you're looking for, a 2013 Chevrolet Camaro. 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Maybe you're looking for more in the way of an SUV or a truck. 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A truck, a 2010 Ford F-150. An SUV, a 2014 Ford Explorer. Also a 2016 Jeep Cherokee Sport. And, of course, the 2016 Nissan Rogue. 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And we want you to stop and see them today, 102 Cortland Drive here in Sanford. 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Of course, it's getting towards wintertime. 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Call 984-270-7901. I would like to let you know, NASCAR this weekend. NASCAR's in Kansas. And we'll get back to that NASCAR schedule here on WWGP after this next caller. Swap Shop 1050. Good morning. You're on the air.
2: I'm cold.
0: Oh, absolutely. I tell you what, it's a lot chillier than it was this time last week, isn't it?
2: It's nice, though. Put me back on the Real George 4901.
0: Certainly will do it. 4901, the last four digits. And I'll get it back on. Hope your weekend is off to a great start so far in Lemon Springs.
2: Yeah, I'm waiting for that hot weather to come back.
0: Oh, absolutely. Well, it's going to be a little bit warmer this coming week, so you'll still have a little bit more way of summertime coming up.
2: Yeah, I might go swimming.
0: You might have a chance. It's going to be near 90 next week.
2: Yep. That's it, George. I appreciate it.
0: Hey, and we appreciate you. Thank you very much for calling in this morning. And enjoy that swimming. Get a chance. It's going to be warmer. So hopefully didn't close down the swimming pools just yet. Going to be near 90 this coming week. So, again, I'm feeling like fall this weekend, but you'll certainly notice the lower humidities, but certainly temperatures creeping up each day next week, 88, 90 degrees. But, again, we don't see temperatures near 100, so that's good news. Today, got a window air conditioner unit, 8,000 BTUs that's still new in the box, $200. Now, that was $279. It's new in the box, $200. He is looking for some help with some yard work, such as mowing. If you're someone that does mowing work, give him a call today, please, in Lemon Springs area at 919-579-4901. 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He's doing some renovations and needs some of those kind of thing. If you have any building materials, vinyl siding, 2x4s, cabinet sinks, or similar, call 919-579-4901. 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Again, that's 919-579-4901. Area code 919.

0: 919-579-0901 is located in Lemon Springs. 919-579-4901. 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Good morning. You're on the air.
1: Good morning. How are you doing today?
0: Hey, I'm doing good. And yourself?
1: Pretty good. Yeah, I'm still looking for older trucks and cars that's been sitting around. They must have a title. Also looking for golf carts, electric golf carts. Maybe they've been sitting around, too. They can reach me at 919-888-0671, and they can ask for Paul.
0: All right, Paul, that's 919-888-0671.
1: Yes, sir.
0: Well, Paul, thank you very much for calling in. We appreciate you and hope you have a wonderful weekend.
1: You too. Bye.
0: All right, today looking for older cars and trucks. You know, if you have a car or truck that you stopped driving, but you've got the title, you'd like to sell that car or truck and get your yard clean, get your space back, and make your yard a lot cleaner as well. 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So, again, it's looking for older cars and trucks with titles. And also is looking for electric golf carts. 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Ask for Paul on that. Again, that's 919-888-0671. 919-888-0671. And so once again, he's looking for older cars and trucks, and does need to have the title. 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You're looking to get rid of that? Clean the yard up. Get your space back and get rid of that old car or truck out there. If it has the title as well, he is looking for older cars and trucks with titles. And is looking for, once again, that's 919-888-0671. 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Swap Shop time now is 10:18 a.m. And outside now in the Sanford area, it's a beautiful day. And our current weather is sunny skies and the temperature is 68 degrees. So if you did needed your jacket earlier, that's for sure. It was chilly out there if you were out first thing. Temperature lower this morning was 42 degrees. And so now it's up to 68. Don't need that jacket anymore. You're good to go for the rest of today. Sunny skies with a high near 80. And a dew point is 54. The humidity is 62%. So it's a perfect day for some yard work and outdoor projects and things like that. Last week in this time, if you were outside, the dew point, the humidity, it was up there. You were sweating. That is not the case for today. It's nice. Sunny skies for the high. The current temperature now is 68. Light winds out of the west this morning. No rainfall, of course, and it'll be a dry day. Not only today, but for the next 7 days. It looks like the dry weather is here to stay. There are no storm systems in sight. So a nice weather to continue. And that's certainly good news for the folks out on the Outer Banks. They're still dealing with the effects. The sound side of flooding happening now as that nor'easter moves away. It's causing some sound side flooding now. But the nor'easter has just gone off for days and days. Rough surf out there has caused a lot of damage to the Outer Banks. And so looks like for the next week or so, nice weather. Thankfully for those folks, it'll calm down. And we expect nice weather here as well. Again, a sunny skies this afternoon with a high near 80. As we look at the week ahead, the temperatures, they creep up every day. By Sunday, tomorrow, we'll see sunny skies with a high near 82. Then for Monday, sunny skies with a high near 84. As we look at the forecast, it seems like the Folks, the National Weather

0: Service have increased the temperatures by about 2 degrees every day. Seems to go up in about twos. Monday, sunny skies with a high near 84. Tuesday, sunny skies with a high near 88. And then for Wednesday, sunny skies with a high near 88 as well. But again, no 90s in sight. They keep the temperatures at or below 90 each day, so that's great news. Your swap shop time now is 10:21 a.m. on this Saturday morning, the 26th of September, 2026. And I certainly thank you for joining us today. I'd like to mention last night's high school football scores. Once again, of course, here on WWGP, we are your home for Southernly Cavalier football. Last night, it was Southernly Triton. The final score was 20-49, Triton the winner of that one. And it certainly has been a tough year, as Southernly now 0-5. And so they'll look to turn it around next week. Upcoming games for the Southernly Cavaliers. Next Friday night, it'll be South Johnston and Southernly right here on WWGP and 95.1. We'll have live pregame coverage and then a coverage from the field as well. So that's next Friday night, October the 2nd. Be sure you tune in for that here on WWGP and 95.1 FM. Also, last night saw the Lee County Yellow Jackets, and it was Lee County West Johnston last night. The final score was 24-31. West Johnston was the winner of that. Lee County now 0-5, and so it's been a tough start. 0-5 on the year. Meanwhile, West Johnston now is 2-3. Again, last night's final score, 24-31. West Johnston was the winner of that. Be sure that you tune in next Friday night, October the 25th. Actually, that was last night, October the 25th. Next Friday night, October 2nd. It'll be Western Harnett and the Yellow Jackets over 105.5 FM WFJ. Live pregame coverage, followed by coverage from the field. And 105.5, we are your home for Yellow Jacket football over there, so be sure you tune in. And so again, our future games, next Friday night, it'll be Western Harnett, Yellow Jackets. That'll be followed the following week after that, which is October the 9th, taking on South Johnston. Then the week after that, Harnett Central, future opponent as well. Also, Union Pines, that'll be on October the 23rd. And then finally, on October the 30th, against Southern Lee. So again, that's 105.5 each and every Friday night. Don't forget, the games are streaming online as well through our websites, WWGPradio.com, so be sure that you check that out. Also, WFJ Radio as well. 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We are waiting for additional callers. It's 984-270-7901. If you have anything to buy, sell, trade, or give away on this beautiful Saturday morning, the 26th of September, 2026. And if today is your birthday, we certainly do wish you a very happy birthday from the Swap Shop and many more blessed birthdays ahead as well. Now, if today is your birthday, you share that with Jane Smiley, American author who was born on this day back in 1949. Also, Sir Barnes Wallace, British military engineer, born on this day back in 1887. And I really don't recognize any of the other names that are listed there, but certainly if today is your birthday, then certainly wish you a very happy birthday today. Also, T.S. Eliot, born on this day in 1888. And so certainly well-known author there and a leader of poetry's modernist movement, revitalized English poetry. And so T.S. Eliot, born on this day in 1888. Swap Shop 1050, good morning, you're on the air.
1: Hi, yes, sir. I'm looking for a 94 through a 98 Chevy Silverado extended cab, four-wheel drive, but I'm looking for a nice truck. Willing to pay good, but I'm looking for a nice truck. If anybody out there's got one, my number is 980-505-9788.
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1: Yes, sir.
0: All right, I've got it, and I'll get this back out there and hopefully find a nice truck for you. I know they're hard to find these days.
1: All righty. Yes, sir. Thank you, sir.
0: Thank you very much. 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Swap Shop 1050, good morning. You're on the air.
1: Yes, sir. We just happen to have the wrong number on that Chevrolet truck. Let me give that to you again.
0: Sure.
1: 984-505-9788.
0: All right, I've got it. 984-505-9788.
1: Yes, sir.
0: All right, well, thank you for getting the correct number on there. We appreciate you, and thank you again for calling back on that.
1: Yes, sir, now. Thank you, sir. Bye-bye.
0: All right, thank you very much. And so 984-505-9788. He is located in the Vass area and is looking for a Chevrolet Silverado truck. Now, he is looking for one that is clean, a gem. And so it's got to be in a very nice condition, 94 to 98 model. If you know of one for sale, he's willing to pay top dollar for it. If you know of one like that, maybe you have one for sale. Call 984-505-9788. I'm sure he'd appreciate any leads on one of those. 984-505-9788. That's 984-505-9788. Area code 984-505-9788. Our number here on the swap shop, and the lines are still open, it's 984-270-7901. The swap shop, it's open. The lines are going to be open for about another 30 minutes this morning, so let us know if you have anything to buy, sell, trade, give away. And I certainly love to hear from you today. If you have not gotten in just yet, the lines are still open. 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And taking a look at this day in history. As mentioned, T.S. Eliot was born on this day back in 1888. Also on this date, back in 2008, American actor Paul Newman. Of course, you probably remember those Newman's Own dressings and lots of other stuff. He passed away on this day at age 83 back in 2008. Seems just like yesterday. Also, this is certainly a day that you remember very well. September the 26th, back in 1969. What do you think it was? Well, the The Brady Bunch, again, premiered on this day back in 1969, became an American pop culture phenomenon. Certainly still very much well known. Also on this day in 1969, the Beatles, they released Abbey Road, their last recorded album. That was Let It Be, though mostly recorded earlier than Abbey Road, was released in 1970. So again, on this day back in 1969, the Beatles released Abbey Road. On this day back in 1959, Typhoon Vera struck the Ise Bay region on the southern coast of Honshu, Japan's four main islands, one of the largest of Japan's four main islands. More than 5,000 people perished and almost 39,000 were injured. That was back in 1959. And it looks like that just about does it for this day in history. But again, I certainly do see the Brady Bunch still around. Some of those characters, they will appear on TV from time to time. But again, the Brady Bunch premiered on this day back in 1969. 984-270-7901 if you have anything to buy, sell, trade, give away this morning. Right now, we have a short commercial break, but there's a lot more Swap Shop on the way. Stay tuned.
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0: good Saturday morning. Welcome back into the Swap Shop here on AM 1050, WWGP, and 95.1 FM. George here taking your calls this morning. If you have anything to buy, sell, trade, give away, maybe there's something that you're looking for today, or perhaps you have a yard sale or garage sale, 984-270-7901. Again, that's 984-270-7901. Our Swap Shop line here is still open, and I'd love to hear from you this morning if you have anything to buy, sell, trade, or give away. I'd like to remind you to get over to B&B Market today, 1407 South Horner Boulevard here in Sanford, for the best North Carolina ground produce in the area. 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And I did see on their Facebook page they have some beautiful beets, so come and get those. And so they have those available there at B&B Market. Again, the beets are available in addition to lots of other grown produce, such as the Covington sweet potatoes. Their first year limited supply come in today before those are gone. Also, the last round of muscadine and scuppernong grapes. Swap Shop 1050, good morning, you're on the air.
1: George, Johnny, how you doing today?
0: Johnny Miller, the beach music man himself. How you doing, Johnny?
1: I'm doing great. You're sounding good today. I've got a John Deere generator, 4,400-watt generator. It's in like new condition. It's got wheels on it. 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And I will take $275 today for it.
0: $275. All right, real Johnny. Well, everybody needs a generator, and that sounds like a great one to have.
1: It is in excellent shape. It's got a cover for it. And my number is 919-478-4244.
0: All right, 919-478-4244.
1: Thank you, sir. Help me sell it, please.
0: Absolutely, Johnny. I will do my best. I hope you have a wonderful and a blessed weekend.
1: Thank you, my friend. You have a good day, sir.
0: All right, Johnny, you have a great day as well. Good to talk with you as always. Hope to catch up with you very soon. Our friend here, the beach music man himself, Mr. Johnny Miller, right here on WWGP 95.1. Be sure you check out Johnny's show tomorrow as well over on 105.5, our great lineup of beach music. 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They're open right now. And certainly Mr. John Mann is still there till noon today. We're stopping to see him, say hello, meet John Mann. And while you're there, check out some of the great deals we have, cars, trucks, and SUVs. 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It's 10:46 a.m. And before the Swap Shop ends today, I've certainly been meaning to get to this. NASCAR rolls on. The season continues here on WWGP tomorrow. We'll have coverage of the NASCAR Cup Series starting at 2 p.m. It's the Hollywood Casino 400. Again, that's the Hollywood Casino 400 from Kansas Speedway, live here on WWGP starting at 2 p.m. tomorrow afternoon. The NASCAR season rolls on. And you can catch all the action right here on WWGP and 95.1 FM starting at 2 p.m. tomorrow afternoon. And by the way, the NASCAR Cup Series, as well as the NASCAR Craftsman Trucks, they're in Kansas this weekend, while the O'Reilly Auto Parts, they're off this weekend. So, again, this weekend it's the Craftsman Trucks and the NASCAR Cup Series in Kansas. This afternoon, we'll see the Craftsman Truck Series in Kansas starting at 1 p.m. That'll be broadcast on FS1. Tomorrow's race for the Cup Series here on WWGP and 95.1 starts at 2 p.m. And that'll be broadcast on USA. So, you will need cable for that race. Otherwise, tune in right here to WWGP or do like I do and tune in to WWGP. You can listen on the radio and then mute the TV broadcast. It has a way too many commercials. And I catch all the action right here on WWGP starting at 2 p.m. tomorrow afternoon, the NASCAR Cup Series. Kyle Larson is the NASCAR Cup Series points leader. So we talked about Denny Hamlin. He has fallen out of the NASCAR Cup Series points lead, although still having a stellar year with four wins. Kyle Larson has taken over. That's for sure. It certainly has been as strong as of late, and certainly looks to be very strong tomorrow as well. Kyle Larson has moved up four spots since the last race. Carson Hocevar, followed by Chase Briscoe, and finally Bubba Wallace rounding out the top 10 in the Cup Series point standings now. So, again, no big surprises there. These are all very familiar names, have been there past years as well. Probably the biggest surprise was Tyler Reddick, who had led the Cup Series for the better part of the year. Certainly has not regained the dominance he saw earlier this year, has fallen down now to seventh in the points. Meanwhile, Kyle Larson has certainly become very strong as of late. Has one win this year, but certainly winning at the right time. Has led a total of 883 laps this year. And again, he is currently the Cup Series points leader. Catch all the action NASCAR here on WWGP. That starts tomorrow afternoon, 2 p.m. Our time for this morning on the Swap Shop is up, but certainly has been a great broadcast this morning. If you missed any of these numbers, any listings, they're already up on the website. I want you to go there and check them out today, wwgpradio.com, where you can find out about great items such as, lastly there, the John Deere generator. If you had any questions about that, please give Johnny a call. I know we're late in the broadcast, so I'm getting that on, but if you're listening out there, you're looking for a generator, call now, 919-478-4244. I want to sell that today. For sale today, if you have any questions about those, certainly can find out more about that as well. 910-882-3584. Lots of other great items in addition to that. Don't forget about the yard sales, 747 Amos Ferry Road. Amy Martin has reopened Salmon Family Yard Sale, 747 Amos Ferry Road. That's till 5 o'clock this afternoon. That's going to do it for our broadcast this morning. I thank each and every one of you either called or listened into the broadcast. It has been a great day here on the Swap Shop. Lots of calls and listings. Until next time, have a wonderful weekend and a great week ahead.

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These announcements are presented to you by Bridges Cameron Funeral Home, 600 West Main Street in Jonesboro, as a service to the community. 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These announcements are heard Monday through Saturday at 11:55 a.m. and on Sunday at 9:55 a.m.

0: 7 is Rare Earth from 71. Who are the biggest rock group ever signed to Motown? That's I Just Want to Celebrate. Playing America's favorites, I'm Chuck Matthews on Greatest Hits USA. Once again, welcome to our 3-hour musical mind excursion. Coming up on today's show, we'll be counting around the American charts for the last week in September. I'll be taking your request at 855-USA-HITS. In the second hour, I'll go back to 1974. And to finish off, a top 5 countdown from 1978.
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0: 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It's the

0: up number 22, the Beach Boys on Greatest Hits USA. 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
0: Who's on the phone?
2: Yes, my name is Barbara, and I'd like you to play Ace. How long has this been going on? Thank you.
1: USA!

At number 11, the Honeycomb from 71. They wound up getting their first record contract after they were invited to perform on the Andy Williams Show, which another group declined. That's Stick Up. Next up on Greatest Hits USA, the Yardbirds with a 65 archive. Their first single after Eric Clapton left the group due to musical direction. And the new lead guitarist, none other than Jeff Beck, who introduced a new sound with a fuzz box. At number 12, it's Heartful.

0: At number 13, Carol King from 71, who said that she used to record demo records along with Paul Simon for 25 bucks a disc back in 57. That's so far away. That's pretty good money in 57. Did you make an eQuest yet? 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Hey, coming up next, he's in the Guinness Book of World Records. Plus, I've got the birthday bunch.
1: For our troops and their families, the military is more than a career. It's a journey. And every step along the way, the USO is there.
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12: Greatest

Number four, Tony Orlando and Dawn from 73, whose Ragtime Follies LP gave you that vaudeville sound. That's Say, Has Anybody Seen My Sweet Gypsy Rose? Next up on Greatest Hits USA, Sir Paul McCartney, who everyone knows either wrote or co-wrote some of the biggest hits in rock history. But did you know he holds the Guinness World Record for the most number one singles in America at 32? Fact, which includes the Beatles, of course. Here's Uncle Albert. We're so sorry.

6-2 review. Mary Wells with you. Beat me to the punch. Number 9 this week. It's now time for the birthday bunch. Here we go. Yay! Here are some birthdays for this week in September. On the 23rd, the Boss, Bruce Springsteen. He was born in the USA. To be exact, Long Branch, New Jersey. And bassist Steve Boone, founding member of the Lovin' Spoonful. On September 24th, it's Jim Henson, creator of Sesame Street, and Jerry Marsden. He sang the lead for the Pacemakers. On September 26th, we've got Olivia Newton-John. She told you to get physical. And Lynn Anderson. She never promised you a rose garden. And last, on September 27th, it's Randy Bachman, who's a co-founder of both Bachman Turner Overdrive and the Guess Who. From the winter of 1970, this was the Guess Who's third single to reach the top 10. It's No Time on Greatest Hits USA.

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0: D, Diana Ross from 1970, Ain't No Mountain High. It's now that time to pick up the phone and call us on our nationwide toll-free hotline. Here comes the number.
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0: Who's on the phone?
2: Hello, Chuck. This is Brian from Michigan. Please play Little Peggy March. I'll follow him.
1: USA.

0: 4, Jeff Lynn from 77. He said he wrote Telephone Line on an old upright piano that was out of tune. Coming up next hour on Greatest Hits USA, he unwrapped a gold record. Plus, it was the clearest picture ever. Stay tuned. 1974 is next.
1: You can take the time today, Dan. I know the others will be conferencing in.
2: Yeah, actually, I gotta confess, I'm up here on Stone Mountain, but hey, work comes first.
1: Hello?
3: Hey, Jen, it's Ellen.
1: Ellen! Stuck in the office, huh?
3: Yeah! I'm on the 4th tee at Anderson Creek, but work comes first.
4: Hello, anybody there?
2: Mark!
3: Slaving away as usual, huh?
4: Oh, yeah. Really, I'm at Nag's Head in the middle of a tough bocce tournament. Hey, work comes first. Has Marcia called in?
5: You mean this Marcia?
4: Oh, Marcia! I didn't know you were in today.
5: Okay, you got me. I'm at a blues club in Durham.
6: 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So make this the summer you play as hard as you work. 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
5: But hey, work comes first, right?
1: Yeah,
2: absolutely. Right.
1: Yeah.
5: Sure,
2: you
1: got it.
2: Right after the gym.
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0: Rufus, whose lead singer Chaka Khan helped deliver the group's first Grammy.
1: 1974.
0: Playing America's favorites, I'm Chuck Matthews on Greatest Hits USA. Next up, we've got Andy Kim, who after having reached number one for this single, was invited to meet the Suits at Capitol Records in LA. That's when the boardroom door opened up, and standing there was John Lennon, who proceeded to unwrap a gold record sitting on the table and said, "Andy Kim, rock me gently."

0: 420, the Mighty Stones on your speaker cones with a tune that features David Bowie on backing vocals. That is only rock and roll, but I like it. Next on Greatest Hits USA, Johnny Bristol, who before going solo was a producer at Motown. That's where he put together top 10 hits for Marvin Gaye, Diana Ross, and Junior Walker. Well, after leaving Motown, he wanted to get back to his roots of being a recording artist. That's when he knocked on the door of MGM Records, who said, "Come on in." Here's Hang On In There, Baby.
1: Hang in there, baby.

0: Number 12, Paul Anka, who was originally going to record that song as a solo artist, but after meeting Odia Coates while on tour, it became a duet. That's You're Having My Baby. Coming up next on Greatest Hits USA, It Became an Army. Plus, You Need to Slow Down.
1: For our troops and their families, the military is more than a career. 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

of producer Tom Bell, who placed Dionne Warwick and the Spinners together on Then Came You. Next up on Greatest Hits USA, Lynyrd Skynyrd, with a tune that was co-written by the former Strawberry Alarm Clock bassist Ed King. Matter of fact, Ed was hired as a bassist for the band, but after their former bass player Leon Wilkeson came back, King switched to lead guitar, which then started the famous three-guitar army. At number 15, it's Sweet Home Alabama.

0: number 26 this week, the Stylistics with Let's Put It All Together on Greatest Hits USA. It's September 1974. Here are the headlines. From the White House, President Ford gives a full pardon to President Nixon for all the crimes that might have been committed during his 5.5 years in office. But this pardon doesn't cover any of his former aides. From Charlotte, North Carolina, an Eastern Airlines jet attempting to land in heavy fog at Douglas Airport rams into a wooded hillside. All 69 are killed. From Washington, the U.S. Senate passes a bill that would make 55 miles per hour the national speed limit permanent. The bill now goes to the House. From space, the Mariner 10 mission makes a second flyby of Mercury, giving NASA its clearest picture ever of the planet closest to the sun. In celebrity news, Evel Knievel takes another stab at the history books as he tries to jump over the Snake River Canyon in Twin Falls, Idaho. Raise your hand if you had an Evel Knievel doll growing up. I know I did. In the end, Evel never made it as a small parachute opens up at the exact time the rocket is launched, which slowed the rocket down. A few seconds later, Evel finds himself at the bottom of the 600-foot canyon, but walks away unharmed. And on Tuesday night, you rode along with L.A. police officers Pete Malloy and Jim Reed on Adam 12.
1: 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One Adam 12, handle code 3.

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0: folk singer Joni Mitchell with a tune that featured David Crosby and Graham Nash on background vocals and Jose Feliciano on electric guitar. That's Free Man in Paris. Coming up next on Greatest Hits USA, There Was No Girl. Plus, they changed the lyrics. Stay tuned as 1974 continues.
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Dropping down from number 7 is Dave Loggins from 74, who said that song was inspired by his first tour across the country. The only part that he took liberty on was that there was no girl waiting for him at home. That's Please Come Home to Boston. Next up on Greatest Hits USA, the Guess Who? Who began to write this tune as Clap for Napoleon? But after being featured on the Midnight Special, they changed the lyrics as a fitting tribute to the legendary disc jockey Wolfman Jack.

0: seen Bo Donaldson and the Haywoods out of the Queen City of Cincinnati, Ohio. That's Who Do You Think You Are? Well, that concludes our look at 1974. Coming up next hour on Greatest Hits USA, they were landing at an airport. Plus, I've got the top five countdown for this week in 1978.
1: You can take the time today, Dan. I know the others will be conferencing in.
2: Yeah, actually, I gotta confess, I'm up here on Stone Mountain, but hey, work comes first.
1: Hello?
3: Hey, Jen, it's Ellen.
1: Ellen! Stuck in the office, huh?
3: Yeah. I'm on the 4T at Anderson Creek, but work comes first.
4: Hello, anybody there?
2: Mark!
3: Slaving away as usual, huh?
4: Oh, yeah. Really, I'm at Nag's Head in the middle of a tough bocce tournament. Hey, work comes first. Has Marcia called in?
5: You mean this Marcia?
4: Oh, Marcia!
3: Hi, Marcia.
4: I didn't know you were in today.
5: Okay, you got me. I'm not. I'm at a blues club in Durham.
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5: Hey, work comes first, right?
1: Yeah.
2: Oh, yeah, absolutely. Right.
1: Yeah. Sure,
5: got it.
2: Right after the gym.
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0: from 65. They were the first to be offered the starring roles in a new TV show. And the name of this show? It was called The Monkees. But they said no.
1: 1973.
0: Playing America's favorites, I'm Mr. Music Chuck Matthews on Greatest Hits USA. Next up, Don Brewer of Grand Funk Railroad, who said that he came up with the line, "We're coming to your town, we'll help you party it down," as they were landing at an airport. Here's "We're at American Band."

0: great, the Turtles from 65. It's now time to light up the phones from coast to coast. Just dial this number. 855-USA-HITS. Who's on the phone?
1: My name is Joseph, and I'm from San Bernardino, California. And can you play Jackie Blue by the Ozark Mountain Daredevil?
2: USA!

0: For our troops and their families, the military is more than a career. 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And every step along the way, the USO is there.
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0: from 68, The White Album. That was the Beatles with a tune that features Eric Clapton as the lead guitarist on While My Guitar Gently Weeps. Up next on Greatest Hits USA, I've got the top five countdown for this week in 1978.
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0: 1978. Kicking things off at number five, John Travolta, who had already secured the role of Danny Zuko in the movie Grease when he actively pushed the film's casting director, Joel Thurm, to cast Olivia Newton-John as Sandy, saying that every man in the world wanted her as their girlfriend. Fact.

John also starred in Xanadu. Next on Greatest Hits USA, Lionel Richie, who got the idea for this song at his parents' 37th anniversary party. Here come the Commodores with Three Times a Lady. Man.

0: Three Times a Lady will become the Commodores' biggest hit.
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0: Next up on Greatest Hits USA, Olivia Newton-John, who we just talked about. When she signed on the dotted line for the movie Grease, she was promised in the contract she would sing a solo song in the film. Well, halfway through shooting the movie, the producers didn't even have a song written. That's when Olivia's personal writer and producer, John Farrar, came up with this one. Here's Hopelessly Devoted to You.

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0: Next on Greatest Hits USA, the group Exile, who began as a high school band in Richmond, Kentucky back in 1963. Well, after spending over a decade grinding out local gigs and backing national acts on Dick Clark's Caravan of Stars, a garage demo tape landed in the hands of glam rock producer Mike Chapman, who then wrote this tune in 78. Here's Kiss You All Over.
2: When I get home, babe, gonna light your fire. All day I've been thinking about you, babe, you're my one desire. Gonna wrap my arms around you and hold

0: 2 is Exile, who went on to have over 10 number one country hits in the 80s. That's Kiss You All Over. Next on Greatest Hits USA, I've got the number one record for this week in 1978.
1: You could take the time today, Dan. I know the others will be conferencing in.
2: Yeah, actually, I gotta confess, I'm up here on Stone Mountain, but hey, work comes first.
1: Hello?
3: Hey, Jen, it's Ellen.
1: Ellen! Stuck in the office, huh?
3: Yeah. I'm on the fourth tee at Anderson Creek, but work comes first.
4: Hello, anybody there?
2: Mark!
3: Slaving away as usual, huh?
4: Oh, yeah. Really, I'm at Nag's Head in the middle of a tough bocce tournament. Hey, work comes first. Has Marcia called in?
5: You mean this Marcia?
4: Oh, Marcia!
3: Hey, Marcia.
4: I didn't know you were in today.
5: Okay, you got me. I'm at a blues club in Durham.
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5: Hey, work comes first, right?
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2: Oh, yeah, right.
1: Yeah, sure.
2: You
1: got it.
2: Right after the gym.
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0: Greatest Hits USA. It's now time for the biggest hit this week in 1978. Here comes A Taste of Honey with Boogie Oogie Oogie.
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0: At number one this week, that was A Taste of Honey from 1978 with Boogie Oogie Oogie.
1: Next weekend.
0: Hey, coming up next weekend, we'll be taking more of your requests. In hour two, we'll set the music machine to 1975. And to finish off, a top five countdown from 1967. Until then, it's been a hoot, I gotta scoot. Remember, do what you want, dig what you do, cause baby, that's what life is all about. Have a great week. Adios.
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Staying alive with the Bee Gees. Sorry, I got this stuttering problem when I play the Bee Gees. I'm working on it. It's a tick in my throat. It's Bob Dylan.

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0: 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It's Barry White, and this is Bill Knight. He's a cool jerk. We got the Capitals on the way for us next.
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0: Yeah, just a big old giant hunk of burning love. It's Elvis Presley, and this is Bill Knight. Coming up, KC, the Sunshine Band, and please don't go.
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0: Definitely one of our American treasures right there. Stevie Wonder, Boogie On. Here we are on this Saturday. All righty. Past the holiday season and looking into fall football and more. I got you some great music coming up here from Norman Greenbaum right after this.
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0: Beatles, Paul McCartney, loved that music in England from the show tunes from the earlier part of the century. Talk the other guys into doing it, too. All righty, I'm Kelly. It's good to be hanging with you here on this Saturday. I got you ELO coming up. Dave Clark 5 and CSNN next.
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0: Great band from Jeff Lynne and his bandmates there. It's Electric Light Orchestra. And some strange magic here on this Saturday. Well, I hope you got some chores going or some kind of work you're doing, or maybe you're just hanging out. Anyway, you're going to like the music coming up. Gary Puckett, Mungo Jerry, and Barry McGuire all straight ahead.
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one and only Van Morrison there. A little bit of Domino here on this Saturday. I'm Kelly. Good to be hanging with you. Thank you so much for listening. I got you some Stones.

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0: That's Three Dog Night here on the Saturday, an old-fashioned love song. We got a bunch of love songs to play, and a great one from a British band from across the pond here. They're called Manfred Mann. They're up next.
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0: Anybody who ever worked with Harry Nilsson said he's just a musical genius, and he passed away on us way too early. That's Without You Here. I'm Kelly. Good to be here with you. Thank you so much for listening. Got Billy Joel, Starland Vocal Band, and the Classics 4. They're next.
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More Beatles coming up in a little bit. I'm Kelly. Good to have you here with us, and we have the Animals.

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0: What a great songwriter, singer, instrumentalist. He does it all. Sweet Baby James Taylor there with some Fire and Rain. All right, a guy who does it just in an amazing kind of way. And we're talking about the Reverend Al Green. He's up next.
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0: Got to be careful when writing songs about someone's mama. You know, it could take it the wrong way, right? And your mama don't dance. Maybe that's it. Alrighty, I'm Kelly Randall. Really good to have you listening. Thank you so much. I got Brad, Yvonne Elliman, and John Fred and the Playboy Band up next.
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3: 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NC State picks it off in the end zone. 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
4: Welcome here to Carter Finley Stadium, a gorgeous night for football as we get to game four of this year in NC State's 1-2 with an 0-1 ACC record against Appalachian State. The Mountaineers 3-0 on this young season. Appalachian State most recently with a win over Charlotte 26-21. The Pack with a great ball game until the final second in Nashville, Tennessee, a 35-31 final at Vanderbilt, which ended in a stunning way. Johnny, everybody felt fantastic about how NC State football played at a very good Vanderbilt squad off its most wins in school history ever last year, their first double-digit win season. It was an opportunity to win on the road and make a statement after a very tough start to the year in Charlottesville. And they did just about everything you'd want till that final moment. What do you want to see from C.J. Bailey here today, trying to bounce back and show his resilience against Appalachian State?
5: Well, you said it well, Matt. You know, NC State, they beat Vandy for the first 59 minutes and 54 seconds. They beat themselves. They were 1-1 on the same day because of the bad mistake on the last play. What do I think from C.J. Bailey? First of all, I loved watching replays of his presser, his press conference. That's a young man that understands accountability. He took full responsibility. He understands team. He talked about the team, him leaning into his teammates and them leaning into him. They had his back. He understood coaching and the player-coach relationship. He said his coaches have been supportive of him. So that was very encouraging halfway through this week. I believe it was on Wednesday, that press conference. And then the reports coming from the week of practice was very, very encouraging that NC State seemed to have really good practices. So when you put that all together, what do I expect? I expect to see the CJ, what I'm going to call Carter Finley Stadium, is sort of his football sanctuary. It's sort of, maybe our audience, Matt, can relate to maybe feeling insecure outside some place. But when you go home, when you sit down at your own table, when you're around your own family, and I hope that's kind of going to be the kind of reception that CJ gets. And he knows he's got a lot of responsibility in how people receive him tonight. If he comes in here and he does what we have seen him do so often, that's utilize his amazing athletic skills. That's the first thing that just jumps off the tape or jumps off watching him live. He is so athletic. That's what people love to see. So I expect to see a very athletic and energetic C.J. Bailey, not somebody that's drooping, not somebody that's thinking about last week, somebody that's enjoying having fun, seeing a lot of interaction with his teammates, and then that beautiful football that he throws. That's what I expect to see, that almost perfect spiral that just seems to come off that that 6'6 frame of his. So I'm not worried about C.J. Bailey at all. I think he's going to have a great game. He's going to respond. He's going to rebound. And I believe that's going to be kind of an impetus for the rest of the football team.
4: Practices this week confirmed, as you said, really strong. Tuesday, the team looked great. Thursday as well. And here they are out on the right half of the field right now, getting warmed up in basketball shorts and cut sleeve T-shirts on what will be a gorgeous night for football. We're about mid-70s here in the temperature, and it is clear as a bell in the sky. What went right against Vanderbilt? Well, a lot. 5 more first downs than the Commodores, 37 more total yards gained, 6 fewer penalties, which were a huge part of that ball game, for 52 fewer yards against. They had one less punt. They possessed the ball for 11 more minutes than the Commodores in the ball game. They had 10 more third or fourth down conversions on the road in Vanderbilt's home stadium. There's so much good out of that ball game that made that final play that much more deflating to some degree. It's not hard to find what NC State did well on the road at Vanderbilt. It was at Charlottesville on our drive back, difficult to try to pick through the box score of a 34-8 count and say, well, one of the bright spots is Waller. Okay, you've got a punter, and he was more active than you'd like. He's really good. Arkansas State transfer, lefty, ball floats a little differently. He's great. It was tough. DeAndre Desenor, two-point conversion. You know, there were some things you wanted to pick at. That's not this Vanderbilt ball game. Certainly not Richmond, of course, at 73-0. But, Johnny, there's so much good in addition to CJ. Keenan Jackson's emergence now as the ACC receiver of the week. It's hard to be an ACC player of the week at a position when you don't win. Keenan Jackson was that good. He had over 100 yards back-to-back games for the first time for the Pack since Kelvin Harmon and Jacoby Myers in 2018. So Keenan Jackson's emerged. The offensive line showed itself to be incredibly durable. They had 3 players play every snap, nearly 4. In what was one of the hottest games that's ever been played in Nashville, Tennessee. So there's a lot to build off of. It's not a large leap to say NC State played really good football on the road. They really did have one final difficult play, to say the least.
5: And not to mention the biggest play of the game, a Barnhart sealing it with a big interception. We're talking, offline, that reminds us of the Virginia game last year, how the defense comes up with the big pick with just a few seconds left to seal the game. So it was the biggest play until the biggest play happened just a few seconds later. So, I mean, yeah, you're right. This game is going to be such a weird game to try to analyze. I'm talking about the Vandy game. It's been talked about probably more than any game these players have ever played in by everybody else. But I think they've probably flushed it, and they're ready to move on to Appalachian State, a really strong opponent. One good thing about when you lose a game like you did against Vandy, you're not going to come in here flat, I don't think. I think you're going to see there's no way in the world that this NC State team is overlooking Appalachian State. They're looking at Appalachian State as being part of their redemption process. This is the team this happens to be on our schedule, and we've got to go out and get this bad taste out of our mouth from last week.
4: Head coach of Appalachian State is Dowell Loggins. He's in his second year in Boone. It's his first head coaching job. What a rise it's been for Dowell Loggins, who was a walk-on quarterback as a player at Arkansas. He had one career completion for 11 yards. He was not a fixture of the QB spot. He was not the trigger man for the Razorbacks. And 4 years after playing, he gets the NFL Titans quality control job for a couple of years, and works all the way up to be the offensive coordinator in just about 5 years. He's the Titans OC, then he moves on to be the quarterback's coach for 1 year of the Browns, and then he's with the Bears and the offensive coordinator for Chicago with Mike Glennon there as the trigger man. For 3 years, he's with the Bears, then he goes to the Dolphins, he's their OC for 1 year, that was in 2018. Then he's with the Jets for 2 years, he's in the NFL for a long time, goes back to his alma mater, he's Arkansas's tight end coach, then he gets the South Carolina OC job, and now here he is in Boone with his first ever head coaching job. So Dowell Loggins is the coach. Appalachian State's 3-0. They have the national reputation over the last 20 years as being giant killers ever since they had that big win 2007 in Ann Arbor. And here they are again at 3-0. They've ascended from the FCS level to the Sun Belt. They're now in the FBS. They are multi-time winners of that conference. No one was really shocked that they went up to the FBS level and had success in the Sun Belt. Now here they are at 3-0 with designs on, you know, basically what Tulane and James Madison did last year. It's too early to talk about that because it's a long season, but those were two group of six playoff qualifiers last year in App State. Would love to do that here today and continue to be a national discussion.
5: Definitely Appalachian can't say we don't have anything to lose. We don't have anything to play for. We're just coming in to see a great environment like we're not normally used to playing under. No, they're here to come and compete and to try to win this football game. And I watched tape on this Malachi Singleton and the quarterback for Appalachian. Man, I was really, really impressed with him. He's a runner and a thrower. He's not the athlete that C.J. Bailey is, but he makes a lot of good plays using his legs when he doesn't see what he likes downfield throwing the football. So they can move the football. They've got a good team. It's going to be a very solid contest. And you're right. Loggins has really, really been to a lot of different places, had a great, great experience base, and they're going to be a well-coached, good football team.
4: Give you a sense of where App State's gotten some of its talent from. Singleton started at Arkansas as a quarterback, and then he transfers to Purdue, and now he's here in Boone. He's actually ninth in the nation in completion percentage at nearly 75%, so he's been really efficient this year. Left tackle, transfer from Florida. Left guard, South Carolina. Backup center, who plays quite a bit. His name is Lance Williams. He's north of 300 pounds. Virginia Tech transfer. Right guard, a California Golden Bear transfer. So this team is riddled with former Power Four participants, kids who were recruited out of high school and played some prominent snaps at the highest level of college football.
5: Yeah, and it makes a big difference, especially coming into an arena like Carter-Finley. I mean, for some of these young men on Appalachian State's team, this will be the largest building. This will be the loudest building. This will be probably if they won't say it tonight, but they'll say it when looking back on it after the game, this is the most impressive building that they've been into. But some of the guys that you just rattled off there, these guys that played at larger programs and played in bigger conferences, they're already used to places like this and even much bigger. So it makes a big difference, Matt, on the experience of some of these Appalachian State players.
4: One of the things that's been really important this year is special teams. We mentioned in Charlottesville how impactful Waller was. You know, last game we saw an 18-yard return from Jonathan Paler, who's a speedster, and he was banged up last year, and now he's getting back into form. And, you know, special teams plays are often such large chunk plays. And of course, there's nobody in America better to talk to about chunk plays and special teams plays than Nyheim Hines. We are really pleased to put Nyheim to work, and we're going to do so down memory lane before we get to Nyheim, because he's one of the most productive special teams returners in NC State history.
6: Kickoff coming from right to left to Nyheim Hines. He'll take it 2 yards deep and bring it out. Brings it up the right hash, cuts outside to the 15, 20. Now to the 30-yard line of midfield. Now the foot race is on. Look out. Here goes Hines to the 40. The Clemson 30, 20. Nobody's going to catch him. Touchdown, Wolfpack. 100-yard kickoff return by the electrifying freshman Nyheim Hines, and State has regained the lead.
4: Well, one of the all-time greats, third all-time NC State all-purpose yards. Johnny, he's sitting next to you right now. We're going to put him to work after this break.
5: Oh, it's going to be awesome. I've got a little goosebumps just listening to that, Naheem. Maybe it does the same thing to you many years later. Freshman, I mean, you're just a young man. You're just a boy coming and playing in Carter-Finley. And to do that, man, what a debut.
4: He's hustled his way up here. He's came up from Charlotte. We've got him all nestled in here in the broadcast booth. We'll take a break, come back. He will be joined by Jeff Gravely to continue pregame here as NC State takes on Appalachian State here back in Carter-Finley. Start of a three-game homestand. It's the Pack against the Mountaineers. Naheem and Jeff Gravely. After this break, you're listening to Wolfpack Football from Learfield.
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16: NC State has played three extreme games. The opener at Virginia in a what was that kind of game. The bounce back of a 73-0 record-setting win over Richmond. Last week against Vanderbilt, the Pack played extremely well for 59 minutes and 59 seconds, only to lose in shocking fashion. But this is a program that lives by three R's: resolve, resilience, and respond. They have shown that all week in meetings and practice and look to carry it over into an in-state showdown against the Mountaineers of Appalachian State. Welcome to the Lenovo broadcast booth. I am Jeff Gravely, and I am so excited to have sitting right beside me my special co-host for today, former Garner High School, the dynamic Naheem Hines. So glad to have you here, my man.
17: Thank you for having me. Just giving you a shout out. just giving you a shout out to, like, just following me my whole career and seeing you work at NC State and just always asking about my family. It's cool to have you here finally working.
18: Yeah, it is. I've called your name several times on Football Friday. Tom Suter did, and then to get to cover you here at NC State in the NFL, it's been a treat. Let's dial it back just a little bit. You were a receiver, a returner, a running back for the Pack from 2015 to 17. Your last season rushed for 1,112 yards, including 196 in your last game, and right here at Carter-Finley against
17: the Tar Heels.
18: Yes, it was, and 12 touchdowns. So you came in as a running back, switched to slot receiver, then returned to running back. How different was that, or was it a difficult process at all?
17: Well, thankfully, I was able to show my receiving abilities. So when I first came here, Coach Dorn and them, they kind of told me that I would move to slot, so I had to make sure I was more polished, and I had great coaches. By Coach McDonald, I was coached well. But they prepared me for moving back to running back, because every spring I played running back. But when I came back to my freshman and sophomore year, I played receiver. So, and also, too, we had good running backs, so Matt Days. It's like, for them, like, I had to be a good enough athlete to and learn, and I had to learn something, like, obviously, like, in Garner, I caught the ball, but, played receiver, but in college is a different level. Mm-hmm. At high school, I could just run by people, but I actually had to beat guys and do things like that. So I'm thankful that they gave me the opportunity to put me on the field, because, honestly, with Matt Days, I would have came in and spelled him, and just me being on the field and having that extra opportunity to, you know, like, make my name and just show you what I can do, and even me playing a receiver helped me go to the NFL and do what I could do.
18: So I think of the versatility that the offense had with you and Jalen Samuels. How creative could you guys be with the versatility of you two guys that could catch it and run with it?
17: Yes, it's so crazy, because you have Matt Days in the backfield. You have me, myself. Like, Matt Days was a little bit above. J-Sam was with me, I was faster than J-Sam, but J-Sam knew how to move. And
18: exactly.
17: He knew how to move, and he was smoother with me with certain things. Like, there were certain times where the speed I had, it hurt me, but also J-Sam complimented me, because mm-hmm. even with Matt Days, they'd be tired of chasing me, and then they get J-Sam, and J-Sam could also run by you, because he is faster, and people think he's deceptive because he runs smooth, but he's also like 230.
18: Exactly.
17: So he also, like, when they could, not many 230-pound guys could run around fly sweeps and run those routes, and even that's why he had a great career in the NFL. He played running back, and he did everything too. He was even, honestly, just as versatile or more versatile than me, because he caught more passes. He's our leading receiver, and we put him in the running back, and he could do everything. So when Matt Days or myself was out every year, he could spell us, and just because he was a tight end, he was a receiver, running back, and it was like when he came in, nothing ever dropped off in any position.
18: So I want to take you to the NFL now. You had a nice NFL career. I go back to one game in particular. You're playing for the Bills. You have a kickoff return for a touchdown. The game after the DeMar Hamlin cardiac arrest, you're playing at home. The place went nuts. Nobody could believe it. Take us as a player to be able to do that, what it was to for you. How did you feel in that moment when the place just exploded?
17: You know, I'll say this. I was still trying to earn my stripes. Obviously, I'm getting there trying to learn a playbook. So I was trying to make a play, and thankfully, I've always been good enough at returning, and I made my mistakes early in my career, but I always had an opportunity. Even here, if I couldn't play offense, I had an opportunity to get on special teams, and even every place in my career, if I didn't, I had to learn the playbook and I couldn't play offense, I had an opportunity to make my name and do that. So for me, I was trying to earn the respect. DeMar Hamlin was one of the guys who always believed in me. And also to the Bills, like Coach Smiley, they believed in me when I first got there, because I played a lot against a lot of them. So when I first got there, they're like, are you on punt return this week? And they're like, yeah. And I had really good guys. So even with that game, honestly, it was, any football player will tell you, if you get the same look twice, you'll kill it. So the crazy thing that I tell people was deja vu. I had the same exact play, because we played them 3 weeks earlier on a Thursday night game, but their best special teams player, Schooler, tackled me and tripped me up. Thankfully, he was actually out that game, but I got the same exact look where I could have bounced it, and that game I could have bounced it, but he tripped me up, and it was crazy just because, one, I don't ever know how things are going to go, but it's just crazy and special that God works in mysterious ways. And just for me to be in that opportunity and just to be accepted by my teammates, because even in the NFL, the one thing I love about football is just because you're a good player, you have to go there and earn your respect.
18: Amen.
17: And just for me to go out there and have the opportunity to, it could have been anybody, but I thank the Lord it was me. And just how that happened and just how the Lord, like, it was a spiritual moment. Like, even with, I'm not going to be too religious here, I believe in the Lord, but, like, even the ESPN, I've never seen with DeMar Hamlin, like, ESPN or people on TV actually take time and, like, pray.
18: Right.
17: So it was just, like, when it happened, I kind of went blank, but you could just feel the Lord working through me, and I'm thankful that I was an opportunity and a tool for the Lord to work through me.
18: What are you doing now?
17: Well, I am trying to still play.
18: Okay.
17: Last year, I got 4 games in, and honestly, truthfully, it was really hard because, you know, after the injury, it took me 2 years to get back.
18: Correct.
17: I'm on practice squad, never done that. Got cut in the first time. So, you know, like, it was really cool, and it was thankful for me, but it was humbling to work hard because I never got cut after a training camp. Like, I never worried about those things. But also, too, I had to humble myself, and if it's what I want to do, I want to do. So I had some workouts, and they didn't go my way, but I'm still ready, and I'm ready to go. Last year, I had my things. I had to get back over some things from my accident, and I take full accountability for that. But, you know, there's a lot of things I still like to do even in my career, and I think I have a lot to gain and a lot to give to this game. I left school early. I'm 29 years old in my ninth year, turning 30, but I've never had a lot of wear and tear on my body, so I want to, you know, get back to the game, and I just have to be patient in my opportunity.
18: You're almost turning 30?
17: Oh, man. First time you probably covered me, I was 14 years old. I probably made you feel old there.
18: Yeah, you're right there. I'm like, oh, my goodness, are you kidding me? So, obviously, NC State's in bounce-back mode this week after a crushing loss at Vanderbilt, a shocking loss. You've been in positions before where you have to bounce back and play another football game. Take us through the process as a player, how you do that from a mental standpoint and a physical standpoint.
17: Well, I'll say this. I was in the building with the guys earlier this week, like on Monday. Honestly, I didn't even want to go in there because when bad things happen, like NC State, we have our things where throughout the years, NC State fans, we know how things go at the end of the games for us, and I was a part of some of those too. But I think the one thing that I'll tell you guys inside scoop that from the Clemson game years ago, we didn't watch any of that film. And the one thing that I heard from the players and even like the coaches, they said, we watched the film and we actually just took the good from it. Where like with us, with that play, we didn't watch the film because we didn't take the good out of it. So we know like there's certain plays where you win the game, but like with that play, ultimately, even our quarterback, man, like it was a bad mistake, but like he's going to learn from it. He's going to grow from it. And even I talked to Isaiah Shirley, and you know what? I was like, man, I just said something Tuesday because I'm not a person who like really wants to talk about the bad things, but also too, I'm in that building a lot. I know those guys look up to me and they respect me because I'm there a lot. Me and Thayer Thomas are there. I'm getting treatment in there. And I said to Isaiah, I'm like, man, like bounce back from it. And I said, man, don't let that get you down. He was like, what you talking about? And I was like, oh, Saturday. He was like, oh, I already put that behind me.
18: Isn't that something?
17: Yeah, and it's good. The good feeling from that to one, we're going to play a good school in App State who, one, as we know, that's not a team that you can sleep on.
18: That's exactly right.
17: We don't, like, they played East Carolina earlier this year. I watched that game. They have a good team, and they've beaten a lot of Division I teams, and they've been a really good school. So it's going to be a good test for us, but I think we're going to come out here ready to go.
18: What is it about Coach Dorn that he kind of operates so well when times are tough?
17: I'll say this about Coach Dorn. He's been a great coach, but one thing I'll say is he holds you accountable as men. And in football, like, Coach Dorn's not going to baby you. He's going to shoot it straight with you in his way, and as long as you respect him, he's going to respect you. But he builds us on hard times. He wants you to compete, even with me. He knows my freshman year I'm nervous. He didn't, like, coddle me. He was like, oh, it's okay. He's like, let the butterflies fly. He's not one of those nonsense guys. So, like, he's going to hold you accountable as a man. And I know with that team, he said what he said. But also, too, he probably put them in situations where in football, you have to test your manhood. And Coach Dorn's going to say things to you where it's like either he's going to say it to you and he's going to be real and he's earned the respect from that team, but he's going to be like, are you going to be a man or are you going to punk out? And I know all those guys are going to punk out. So he's put them in hard positions. Even Coach Thunder, they put us in hard positions. Mm-hmm. So we've been raised on hard times and hard tough together.
18: You know, I think what you mentioned C.J. Bailey, I love what he said on Wednesday. He said, quote, a lot of guys have my back. Coach Dorn, everybody in the facility, they've been leaning on me. And this is my favorite part. I've been showing up. I've been waking up on the right side of the bed every morning feeling good. That's the part of the process of moving on from something like that.
17: And also, too, it's like basketball, right? When your best player messes up, like, one, he's earned the respect, but we all make mistakes. And the one thing about certain things in those times, even myself, like dropping a punt in the fourth quarter, we will mess up, but you pray it's not in that fourth down, but on that player whenever it will cost the team. And I haven't talked to CJ, but he also understands, like, where he's capable of, and he knows that, like, there's certain things he could have done with his ball security, put two hands on the ball. And I don't have to tell him that because he knows that he holds himself to a high standard. And that dude goes out there and works every day. Like, even when I'm out there, I ran routes with him. He goes out there and works every day. But also, too, that's our best player. We trust him with the ball. So even just, like, we can go out there and do a field goal operation or try to punt, and they'll send all 11. But it's like we had the best ball. We had the best player with the ball in his hand. And sometimes that's how things work. But I know he's going to bounce back from it, and he's been a leader. I know he's been a leader, and he's earned their respect.
18: He certainly threw the ball well against Vanderbilt, 25 of 37, 275 yards, three touchdowns. The last two games, he's completing 70% of his passes, four touchdowns, and one interception. Well, folks, having a pet can be expensive. However, preventive care such as vaccinations can keep your pets healthy and reduce long-term costs. 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See a vet. We will continue in just a minute. Let's pause 10 seconds for station identification. 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
18: We've got plenty more pig on the plate with Nyheim Hines. In the pregame show, we'll hear from Keenan Jackson, the wide receiver, and his position coach, Joker Phillips. We are from the Lenovo Broadcast Center, and this is NC State Football from Learfield.
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18: It is NC State hosting Appalachian State tonight at Carter-Finley Stadium. Today's Ag Day game is presented in part by NC State's College of Agriculture and Life Sciences. got to BNC, North Carolina's Farm Bureau Insurance, and Lowe's Foods. 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Well, he is the ACC Receiver of the Week, hauling in a career-high 9 catches, 102 yards versus Vandy. It was his second consecutive 100-plus receiving game. Keenan Jackson has established himself as the top target for C.J. Bailey at QB wide receiver chemistry, something they've been working on for the last 3 years. Great having Jackson as a guest at Sports and Social on the Dave Dorn Radio Show.
2: Really pleased to be joined by the most productive receiver on the NC State roster this year. Keenan Jackson, you've had two career games. Yep. One, congratulations on that, too.
3: Thank you.
2: Did you envision that occurring based on the work you had been putting in practice? Could you feel it clicking? Could you feel the engine turning over for you? And now you have the results of all that work.
3: All right. Well, first of all, thank y'all for having me on here today. But yeah, definitely. I mean, it's what you do. I mean, it's what you work hard for every single day to have the opportunity to come out and just perform at a high level. But it's my third year here, so you know, I definitely haven't had that type of production in my first 2 years. But at the end of the day, it's the same goal, same mission. You know, I'm doing everything I can to help the team win. And that's my goal when I'm going out there. You know, it's become a bigger role this year, being an older dude on the team. But at the end of the day, I'm just doing whatever the team needs me to win. So they need me to, you know, catch 10 balls for 100 yards, I'm going to do that. They need me to catch zero and, you know, play in the run game all game, I'm going to do that as well. So whatever the team needs.
18: ACC player or receiver of the week, right, by the way, is sitting here with us tonight. So congratulations on that.
3: Thank you.
18: The first NC State player to have 100-plus receiving yards in back-to-back games since 2018. It was Kelvin Harmon and a guy who's in the NFL right now, Jacoby Myers.
3: Right.
18: So that's some pretty elite company you're joining.
3: Definitely elite company, yeah.
18: But considering as many great receivers that have played here at NC State, you know the lineage, you know how many great receivers have been.
3: Right.
18: To put your name in that category has to make you feel incredibly good and satisfying.
3: I mean, it's definitely cool, you know, like I said, I mean, it's 3 weeks into the season. You know, if I stink it up the rest of the year, I mean, ain't nobody gonna remember that. So the other day, you know, we got a game this Saturday. That's where my mind's at. You know, I definitely celebrated myself and my family. You know, just you know, being able to have that award. You know, just have a good game, and it was a good game the past 2 weeks. But you know, it's back to it. You know, I try to keep the same routine of flushing the game, whether it's you know, a big loss or big win, whatever it is. You know, you got to put it to bed. You know, get back to ready to work.
18: So. Dave Dorn calls you Mr. Consistency. How do you go about your business to play that way and earn that title?
3: I mean, that's a good thing to be called by your head coach. But I mean, honestly, consistency is kind of, it's definitely a thing that I've tried to implement in my life. I mean, my pops instilled that into me young. You know, just being able to have you know, really just be focused on your priorities in life. That was really the thing that he always preached, you know, just, you know, God, family, school, sports, friends. You know, that's the order that he presented it to me. And, you know, that's the way that I've tried to keep my life structured. And, you know, I've had, you know, I haven't always been the best at it, but as I've grown, you know, I've been able to build more of a routine and be more consistent in my life. And, you know, it just comes with time. It comes with maturity. You know, it's not always going to be easy coming into your freshman year, sophomore year, it is. But, you know, each year you should be growing. You should be, you know, learning how to do things. Things should get easier schedule-wise. So I feel like that's, you know, helped me just having a routine every morning, coming in and getting my body right, doing the things I need to do to take care of myself. Monday, really Sunday through Sunday, I mean, I do the same things pretty much every single week. So, I mean, I feel like it translates to the field. You know, if you can be consistent in your prehab, rehab, recovery, all that stuff, you know, it'll translate to, you know, making plays.
18: Glad to have former NC State star Nyheim Hines in the booth with me tonight for the pregame show. So we hear a lot about quarterback-receiver chemistry. How big of an issue is that?
17: It's big, but one thing about Keenan, he's from Charlotte, right?
18: Yes.
17: Yes, so I've heard about him. He has the same trainer as me, so I know that he's built from the same stuff. My trainer said he's going to make his plays, and I've been waiting for him.
18: By the way, he was a great track star, too, just like you were.
17: Yes, and I don't think I trained with him, but I know that the trainer I have in Charlotte, Stafford Gatlin, puts him in different positions, and I know he's not going to quit because his workouts are really hard. And if you've seen my Instagram, you know that. So even I've been waiting for him to have those moments, and also just shout out to him because at NC State, all the great receivers we have, it's like hearing us go back-to-back 100-yard receivers, and it's been that long. That's crazy because at NC State, we have – the thing I'll say about NC State is we have number one receivers, but we're a real game-plan-oriented team. So everybody's going to eat because we have a good system, and we normally have quarterbacks who can read the field. So when you have a guy who goes 100, that's crazy because we normally are a team that – we don't know who's going to beat you that week. So somebody shows up, and the thing about NC State is everybody's ready to play. But when he's doing that, obviously CJ's giving them shots, and we're not a team that, like, let's say one game we're going to give our number one receiver 10 targets. Like, one game he might, but the next game, based on the coverage, he might not get it because we have a lot of other good guys. So I'd say that, shout out to him for that. But the quarterback chemistry receiver is big, because there's going to be times where a quarterback has his guy and he's going to take a chance on you. If he doesn't trust you, he's not going to do that. Like, there's deep balls where you might be winning, but if he doesn't trust you're going to make that play, he's not going to do it. So that's a shout out to Keenan, one, for probably getting extra work with CJ, and he's making plays in practice like I've seen in training camp to get those opportunities, and he's cashing in those opportunities.
18: So it's no coincidence that he's been their CJ's top target. Does it take some time for, like, the transfers to work on that rapport, that QB chemistry that we just talked about?
17: It takes time, but it also depends on how quickly you learn the playbook and just understanding your quarterback. Like, understanding if your quarterback's a guy who likes to, when he scrambles, come back to him or go down the field. Like, even like last week, I don't remember Keenan's stats exactly, but he had 4 or 5 catches for 100 yards. So obviously he's making those big plays count. Like, he has, like, he's had some catch and runs, but when the ball's getting thrown down the field, he's been a great deep ball threat. So that's one, when we take shots, and sometimes we don't take as many shots, but when we take shots, we kill with it. And CJ's a guy who can do that. So with transfers and all those things, it depends on your quarterback, but also you have to earn that rapport and their trust.
18: Got to do it. 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

0: 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Here's Mike Mote.
1: Week four of the college football season, and it's a busy Saturday, as you might imagine, at this hour, as we're just past 6 o'clock Eastern time. Mike Mote back here in our studios. Let's get right to it and tell you what's going on around the ACC. A game that just went final from Tallahassee. Florida State took care of business, beating Central Arkansas 34-7. Two passing touchdowns for quarterback Ashton Daniels in the win for the Seminoles, who are now 2-2 on the season after that win over the Bears of Central Arkansas. Duke is going to be 4-0 after today, it would appear, as they lead William and Mary in the late stages of the third quarter. 55-7 is now the count. Duke just now scoring a few moments ago to add to their lead. Just underway now, Virginia and Delaware. Also, Central Michigan and Miami, those games kicking off just a few moments ago. No scores to give you yet. They just kicked off in both of those games. We'll keep you posted once they get underway. Big game today up in Louisville as Wake Forest battled the Cardinals. This was a back-and-forth battle. Points aplenty in the first half. They stopped a little bit in the second. The defenses rose to the occasion, including Wake Forest, who was trying to hold off Louisville in the game's final moments.
2: Be a 57-yarder. We'll see. 57-58 from the left hash mark. To tie it. Snap. Spot. Kick is blocked. Wake Forest blocks the kick and scooped up the 50-yard line. Blocked with 15 seconds to go. And Wake Forest will snap it once and upset Louisville here in Louisville, Kentucky. Special teams rise up for Wake and block the field goal try. Dallas Afalava with the block, and Wake's going to get out of here with a win.
1: That was the legendary Stan Cotton on the Wake Forest Sports Network. That blocked field goal gave Wake Forest the 30-27 win over the Louisville Cardinals. A stunning turn of events there in that contest. Wake Forest now 3-1 on the season. Louisville 2-2. Pitt took care of business. No trouble as they beat Bucknell up. 59-0 was the final in that one. And Virginia Tech took care of business, beating Boston College in a very windy day because of the nor'easter bearing down on the East Coast. 21-14 was your final in that contest. So next Friday night, you've got undefeated Pitt against undefeated Virginia Tech. That should be fun. As we said, Miami and Central Michigan just kicking off. 22nd-ranked SMU and Missouri State will kick off shortly as well. Georgia Tech, the late game tonight, as they're on the road on the farm to face the Stanford Cardinal. Of course, the Cardinal have already lost two league games. This will be Georgia Tech's first league game. To the top 25 now. Second-ranked Georgia, no trouble with Oklahoma. It was 14-0, and Oklahoma appeared to be trying to get right back in the game, but Georgia snuffed that out and added to their lead.
3: Leading Oklahoma 14-0. High formation for the Sooners. Seven-man front for Georgia. Mateer gonna fake and roll left. Being chased, he dropped the ball. It comes out of his hands. Georgia's got it on the run. It's Chris Cole at the 50, the 45, the 40. Chris Cole 30, 25, 20, 15, 10, 5. Touchdown, Georgia.
4: Who saw that coming? Nobody. How about them dogs, baby?
1: And that made it 21-0, and Georgia hasn't looked back yet. They lead Oklahoma 31-6. That's in the third period. Fourth-ranked Ole Miss and 21st-ranked Florida. Back-and-forth battle. It is a three-point game, 24-21, as they play in the third quarter. 13th-ranked Penn State all over Wisconsin right now, 17-0. We'll take a quick timeout. When we come back, more of our countdown to kickoff show. We are continuing to get you ready for NC State and Appalachian State. And we're back to the booth after this on the Wolfpack Sports Network from Learfield.
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0: Well, Adam, App State off to a 3-0 start. They've got the home wins over Maine and Charlotte, the roadie at East Carolina that was impressive. What's been their calling card so far?
1: Yeah, Jeff, first of all, thanks for having me. It's just been consistency for the most part in terms of their approach. And App State on both sides of the ball, you look at their numbers and you look at just how games have played out, and I don't think there's anything that's super flashy about what they've done. You know, they put up solid numbers, and save for a couple of moments, you know, late in the Charlotte game, you throw a pick six. They've had a turnover at the very first possession in the red zone against Maine in their opener, but they've just been solid. You know, I don't think they've gotten A pluses anywhere, but they're not getting C's and D's.
0: You got 75 new players, 45 transfers. I want to focus on, obviously, your quarterback, Malachi Singleton, who transferred from Purdue. He was at Arkansas before that. Just Coach Doran first brought up his arm talent. What have you seen from him in the, as a full quarterback in the first three games?
1: Yeah, I mean, super poised for the most part. You know, he doesn't get rattled by anything, and he is a really good decision maker. They put a lot of trust in him in terms of being able to run the RPO game, making the right calls on certain read option situations. And so they put a lot of trust in him. And even as a first year quarterback, you know, he's been at big programs. He's got a good head on his shoulder. And so he absolutely commands the offense and the respect of his teammates. He was immediately named a team captain, and it was not even that close in terms of the offensive side of the ball. So from an arm talent perspective, he's shown a lot of touch for the first of all. You know, he's had to put the ball in a lot of different spots on the field. He layers it really well. He throws well on the run. Even though he is a dual threat quarterback, he's not very quick to bail out. We've seen that a lot of the success that he has had, if you go back and look at some of his best throws and biggest plays in the passing game, have been against pressure.
0: Adam, you're an App State grad. You've been there for 10 years calling games. You know what these in-state games mean. How would you describe that from Appalachian State's standpoint?
1: Yeah, it's a big deal, Jeff. It really is. I mean, App has always played as a program with a chip on its shoulder. Its fan base has always entered these with a chip on its shoulder to say, we want to prove ourselves because we put a lot of energy into what we do and how we support this program. And so this is a we got something to prove type of game. I mean, look, they all know, and everybody around the program knows, that they're double-digit underdogs coming into this game. And when you do it in the state, and there are a ton of App fans around the Triangle area and others that'll make the trip. I mean, we know, like, it's going to be loud. It's going to be a hostile environment, but there's going to be a lot of black and gold in the stadium. And so this game matters a lot to this fan base. Any in-state opponent matters to this fan base. And look, Jeff, I mean, App has checked off a lot of these. They've beaten Wake Forest. They've beaten North Carolina. They've beaten East Carolina. Never beaten NC State. And so that is one thing that they are very eager to check off the list.
2: Naheem Hines, you kind of know, being an in-state guy, what these games mean to Appalachian State. NC State will face a very hungry team tonight.
3: Yes, and just throughout the years, like they said, they've beaten a lot of teams. So even these in-state schools like us, and we've seen everybody else go down, we know how this goes. Even seeing Coach Drinkwitz leave, this has been a team that even if you just kept up with them throughout the years, they've been 10-2, and they've been that one team every year that will beat a Division I team, even going back to the Michigan days. So, like I said, I saw them play East Carolina earlier this year, and I realized we have to play, and I'm like, if we don't come in ready, that can happen. Because, you know, it's not like their little brother, but, like, they always forget that conversation when it comes to football, but sure. Also, too, they've beaten a lot of people, so this is a game of respect, and they're coming out hungry to beat us.
2: What were your impressions of their quarterback, Malachi Singleton, who's completing what impresses me, 75% of his passes?
3: I watched him against East Carolina, and they said he didn't get rattled. Anytime something happened, he has complete control. And the one thing I like about him is when they get off track, he can get him back on. He can run, but when he does run, he's looking downfield, and he chooses to put the ball in his hands. And they also will run the ball, but it seems like they throw the ball a lot. But looking at the stats, they run the ball, and they just run more plays because they go up tempo. But when I saw him against East Carolina, I was like, this guy is a good guy.
2: Well, he certainly played a little bit at Arkansas and Purdue, so he's been in some big stadiums. He won't be rattled tonight by Carter-Finley Stadium.
3: No, and that's the one thing about App State. App State always gets good transfers, and they get great guys. Like, the guys who are overlooked by the NC States in the world who are good enough to play but were overlooked, they come right to App State, and

0: they are a very successful team in that conference, and they've won a lot of championships. And like I said, I've seen them go 10-2 and have two or three losses a lot throughout my life. And this team is looking good. They're already 3-0. They win the games that they shouldn't win or they're underdogs at, because everybody thinks they shouldn't win. But even us being a double point underdog, like, I know that it could be, if we don't come out ready, it would be a tough game.
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1: Firing it toward the left sideline. Bazworth has got it.
2: Out of the 30-yard line of midfield. Now the foot race is on. Look out.
3: Down the far sideline. 20, 10. He scores.
4: Third and long. Here comes the blitz.
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3: Intercepted. NC State picks it off.
0: He's going deep. It's caught at the 45-yard line.
2: 35, 30. 20-yard line. 10, 5. Goal line. Touchdown, NC State.
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8: We are in the Lenovo broadcast booth, and this is the Lowe's Foods Countdown to Kickoff. 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I'm Jeff Gravely, so honored to have the great Nyheim Hines in the booth with us tonight to continue to discuss this opportunity for NC State taking on Appalachian State. Last week, our Pizza Hut slice of history included a kickoff return against Vandy by Nyheim's. Have a listen.
9: Kickoff coming from right to left. Here's the boot. It is low, end over end, and Hines will take it 1 yard deep near the sideline. He'll bring it up the right side of the 10, 15, still moving 20, 25, breaks free, 30-yard line, to the 40. He's off to the races, to the 40-yard line of Vanderbilt, to the 30, down the left sideline. Nobody's going to catch him. 10-5, touchdown State.
10: Oh, man.
9: A 100-yard kickoff return by Nyheim Hines, and that might be the dagger right there.
8: NC State over Vanderbilt 41-17 in the Independence Bowl. We played two 100-yard returns by Nyheim Hines in this show.
11: Well, I mean, I'm thankful that I had the opportunity to do it, and I'm thankful that even just in my life that I've always had the opportunity to just be good at kickoff and just be fearless with it, because it's really hard to do, and it's really hard. Like, you have to go through and hit the holes. And I've always had some pretty decent blockers. I've had some great guys around me that will give me a hole, and that's all you really need.
8: Let's talk about the kickoff, because you are second in career kickoff returns, trailing only T.J. Graham. You had 88 returns, 2,171 yards. Have we lost yards in the kickoff game because you don't see many kickoffs in the last few years?
11: Yes, I think so, but it's an excitement part of the game, but also too, they're trying to make the game safer, but it's hard to say, because also too, we know what we sign up for, but also too, we see how older players are, so I understand they're trying to protect us, but even the fair catch rule in college, like, there were games where, like, all my games weren't roses and daisies. I remember we played Louisville in 2016, and I had 10 returns. They were forcing me to, like, I got killed that game. That's the only game I've never wanted to do it. So it's more of a field position thing, but we are losing yards just because coaches can be smarter. You can fair catch. And even now, just how the things are, the guys are so much more advanced. And it's harder to block. There's so many more schemes. And even in the NFL, it's harder with the new rule. So I don't know if there will be things like that. But when you have a good returner, like, I think we have a guy on our roster who could do something like that, Jonathan Paler, when he gets back there. But we just have to have everybody block. But it also comes with a good core.
8: You know, you mentioned Jonathan Paler. Last week was his first opportunity since his knee injury to be a kickoff returner. And Coach Dorn has even said when he signed Paler that he reminds me a little bit of Nyheim Hines. And that's a great compliment for him. So I agree with you. I think hopefully he'll see a few more opportunities to return kicks, because there aren't many opportunities. You see a lot of arms outstretched by the return guys. The ball sails over his head. Do you think college will go to the NFL kickoff?
11: If it works, yes, but I will say this about kickers. I think a lot of less opportunities because kickers are just kicking it further than they used to. Like, you remember back in, like, 2005 and 10, a 50-yard field goal was long. Now you're seeing every field goal kicker kick 50 yards. I think it's kudos to the kicker because they can just get it deeper.
10: True.
11: And I think, honestly, it's just hard to say what they will do with college, but they normally take after the NFL. But even the NFL, it's harder because you're not running all the way down, so it's easier for the guys to, like, they're not running full speed, so they can get over top and make plays. But I think a lot of the plays and just loss and kickoff is just kickers are just better.
8: Agreed. GFL Environmental and NC State Athletics are proud to be back again this season promoting Wolfpack recycling excellence through the Zero Waste Wolfpack program at Carter-Finley Stadium. 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Recycle. It is time for our Pizza Hut slice of history this week. NC State versus Appalachian State. 1992, NC State 6-0 all-time against the Mountaineers. One of those wins was in 92 under the direction of Coach Dick Sheridan. The 18th-ranked Wolfpack opened the season with a kickoff classic win over Iowa in New Jersey. The home opener against the Mountaineers, and the Pack's ground game gave them a 14-3 lead.
9: Gary Downs and Greg Maynard in the I formation. First down and 10 from the App State 11-yard line. Handoff going to Downs around the left side. Breaks the tackle at the 5. Hits for the boundary. He's into the end zone. Touchdown, Wolfpack. Just did make it into the left corner of the end zone, his second touchdown of the year. And NC State has taken a 6-3 lead over Appalachian State with 2:22 left to go in the first quarter. Eddie Goins going in. Anthony Barber back in there at tailback now. Greg Maynard is the fullback. I formation for the Pack on second down and 8 from the 8-yard line of Appalachian State. Jordan pitch back to Anthony Barber. Tries to take it wide around the right side. 5-yard line. He's into the end zone. Touchdown, Anthony Barber, and NC State has scored for the second time tonight.
8: Well, now, Liddell George was a versatile player out of Havelock High School, where he played quarterback and defensive back. He was a receiver with the Pack, and he also could field punts.
9: Harold Alexander standing back at his 7-yard line to punt it away. He punted for almost a 47-yard average last year, and he really shoots this one out of the cannon. It's high, and Liddell George fields it at the 28-yard line. He's up to the 30, 35, 40, 45, breaks free at the 50. He's at the 40. Touchdown the middle of the field.
8: Leading 21-3, the Pack offense was not done, and they kept it on the ground with the duo of Anthony Barber and Gary Downs doing the damage.
9: On second down and 15, here's Jordan. Pitch back to Gary Downs. Wide sweep around the right side of the 15, down to the 10, 5. Carrying tacklers into the end zone. Touchdown, Gary Downs. What a block by Ray Griffiths to spring him. Gary Downs taking it wide around the right side at NC State. Has blown this one open with 2:59 left in the half. It's the Wolfpack 27-3 over the App State Mountaineers. That was just a pretty run. First down and 10 from the App State 11. NC State in the I formation as Jordan pitches it back to Anthony Barber. Cuts it up the middle. He's at the 5-yard line into the end zone. Untouched goes Anthony Barber. Touchdown, NC State.
8: The Pack wins it 35-10, helped by a great day on the ground with 58 carries for 263 yards. Nyheim Hines, you played at Garner. Anthony Barber played at Garner. Two legends from the Trojans football program. What are your thoughts, and when did you first hear of the great Anthony Barber?
11: It's great to hear that name, for one. And I had a cousin who went to Garner. I saw Brandon Banks play, so I knew about him at a really young age. But Garner was the only team in this county who won a state championship since 87. And Coach Lucas, good family friend at Wake Forest, was the last one to do it. So even just Coach Smith being there and all the people who were there, I really ran the same offense as him. And, they had the same plays. I had a little bit more opportunity because they didn't throw the ball as much. But one thing I knew is Anthony Barber, and even having a chance to, break his single-season rushing record was never something I thought I could do. But even him just talking to me. Then also, too, we both went to NC State, which was even crazy. But I think just one thing about me is, I respect the game and I respect my predecessors. So one of the biggest things was during the year just him giving me advice and him just, giving me, being a good OG to say. There's some people who just, if you feel certain things, but Anthony always talked to me. He's always reached out to me, and I really respect him a lot because he saw something in me, but also, too, I had to earn his respect, too, and it was just really great to meet him, be around him, and he's a legend, man. I'll never be on that same table as him because he brought a ring to garner.
8: Well, you are at that table because I'll put you and Anthony Barber on the same table and certainly in the same backfield at Garner and here at NC State. There's no doubt about it. All right, up next, we've talked about the ground game with that little segment. We're going to go to the air with receivers coach Joker Phillips. 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

0: are live in the Lenovo broadcast booth, and this is the Lowe's Foods Countdown to Kickoff. If you need a game day spread for your tailgate, stop by Lowe's Foods for their Chicken Kitchen, Sausage Works, and Beer Den. Earlier, you heard from ACC receiver of the week, Keenan Jackson. Now let's check in with his position coach. Here's Joker Phillips with Chaz.
1: Pre-game here with wide receivers coach Joker Phillips getting set for the Mountaineers. Last game, a lot of folks are going to remember the very final play in Nashville. A lot of really good things happened to get to that point, to be in the position to win that game. And a lot of it happened in your room with your group with wide receivers. How well did you feel like the wide receivers played in Nashville at the Commodores?
2: Well, I think the whole offense played well. You know, they were a tough prep. I mean, you saw we went in the huddle. I mean, there's a lot of different communications when you go in the huddle, and I thought we did a really good job. We had two MAs in our room. It didn't have anything to do with the huddle calls and stuff. So, and we made plays on the perimeter. We blocked well. You know, a lot of these guys don't come here to block. You know, they don't come to NC State to block. And the way those guys compete on the perimeter and in the blocking game, man, it was amazing to watch.
1: Keenan Jackson, ACC receiver of the week, 3 touchdowns. He has had 2 games in a row now. Let's not forget, also against Richmond, he had his first game north of a century, back-to-back 100-yard games. How good has he been over the last half month of football?
2: He's been really good. He's been coach on the field for me. You know, we got a whole new room. And he and I met right after the spring, and he told me how well he liked the room, liked the guys, and how they were coachable, and he was, you know, how he was doing with them off the field and trying to get them up to speed, because, you know, you don't have a long time with a new football team, and those guys got to play. Usually a freshman comes in January, and he probably doesn't have to play. We brought 5 new guys in here that had to play in September or late August. So, I mean, he did a really good job. He and CJ with the transfers, and the 2 true freshmen are getting up to speed. You know, I wish Tyreek was still healthy. I mean, he would have been in the mix. And Mary Acker is playing. He's going to be a player for us in time. He's getting a lot of quality reps. He's not down on the scout team. He's getting reps with the twos, and I think that's helping him. So, but Keenan's been amazing. He has. You know, he ran a route, a slant and go on Saturday that he's never repped. You know, I mean, I shouldn't say never, but he hasn't repped recently in the last couple of weeks. It's always been JoJo. We wanted JoJo to be the slant and go, and Keenan ran it and ran it to perfection. So that's what he is. He doesn't need a lot of reps of things. I mean, he fixes a lot of things for us. He blocks for us. I mean, he's a Swiss Army knife for us.
1: Here with Coach Phillips getting set for this ball game against App State. Let's talk JoJo a little bit. Has he been able to gain comfort, find some more room after catches? Do you feel like he's got a lot more meat on the bone here this year?
2: I do. I do think he has a lot more, and it comes with, you know, playing, you know, keep understanding the system, understanding how to get lined up, where to get lined up. We are a lot of adjustments, you know, in terms of alignments and assignments and then adjustments, and Joe's starting to figure those things out. You could see from game 1 to game 3 how comfortable he was. Again, we didn't have a lot of MAs, you know, in the third game, and that was a tough prep. And I'm loving the way JoJo is handling his business throughout the week. His note taking, his asking of questions, those type of things, film study. I mean, he's only getting better.
1: We've seen some of the electricity from Victor Snow on the punt returns. There have been a couple of really plus punt returns. He's almost broken out 2 of them to take it to the house. Do you think he could get more involved catching the ball?
2: Most definitely. We got to get him involved. I mean, that position in a whole, the inside receiver position, we hadn't gotten those guys involved much. But, you know, with that has come, you know, production of Keenan on the outside and JoJo on the outside. So, and last week, every outside receiver caught a pass for us. So, but we got to get the inside receivers going also and come up with some ways to get those guys the ball, because they are such an electric group also.
1: Thank you, Coach. Appreciate your time.
2: All right, thank now. You.
0: That was Joker Phillips with Chaz, and I'm with Naheem Hines, who played a little slot. You just heard Coach Phillips talking about Victor Snow playing the slot. What are the challenges to play that position, particularly, you know, for a guy that has the speed, also may not have the physical height or weight that you would look for, but for a slot, he's a perfect guy. What is a productive slot position like?
3: Well, a slot's a lot of things. We think he's a short, quick guy, but like guys like Hunter Renfrow, he's 6'1", 6'2". He's a guy who can just figure out how to win on third down, because when your outside receivers are eating, they're normally going to the slot on third down. Even most offenses, they're going to put their best receiver in the slot to match up against the nickel or get the corner off of you. So, like, that number one, unless you have a Jalen Ramsey who's going to travel, most guys, you match him up against that. Like, Jay Sam, myself, those are matchups. I like Snow in the slot, but also, too, it's whoever has understanding, because the slot is, they have those certain routes that hit really big when you have a one-on-one matchup, but, like, that's really a third down route on third and 10 or 5, you're looking to the slot, or your tight end who's normally in the slot. So it's a person that the quarterback has to trust. You run a lot of option routes, which that takes trust too. You have to be on the same page as the quarterback. So the one thing I'll say about that room is they all are taking notes, but it's a new room, so playmakers are welcome, and there's a lot of great players there. So I think anybody can step up, and with the receivers in that room, as a receiver, you know you can do it, but once you get a groove, you feel it going. And some of those guys, like, they're getting it going now. Like Keenan, all the receivers are getting catches because they're getting more opportunities. And I think as CJ is a bona fide NFL quarterback, as we know, he's going to give it to you where you can get it. And with him, it doesn't matter who's there. If where you're supposed to be, he's going to hit you in stride.
0: How can you use a slot on Jets, jet sweeps?
3: Slots, you know, it's Jets. We just talked about this. Jets are hard now because defenses are so fast. But one, you have to do it a couple of times to keep the defense honest, because you run a lot of inside zones off of the Jet. But honestly, with the Jet, you just have to have some guys out there willing blockers. And we actually have guys, like even myself at NC State, I had some great blockers like Kelvin Harmon. But if you have receivers on that side who aren't going to block, or a tight end who's not going to reach, it's not good. But here we have the guys who are always willing to block. And Joker has those guys, because I know a lot of guys may not block certain places, but if you're not blocking for Joker, you're not going to play. So I think Snow and some of those other guys will get a good Jet, because it's hard to get outside. Those guys on the other side have to block.
4: You're right about that. Joker is not going to play a guy if he's not blocking.
0: You know, you talk about you probably spend more time with your position coach than you do the head coach.
3: Yes.
0: Do you still stay in touch with your position coach that you had at State and in the NFL?
3: Yes, Coach Kitchings. It's hard for me to talk to him because he's been doing well in Virginia.
4: Oh, he had a good game in the first game.
3: Yes, and I had a coach, Scotty Montgomery, East Carolina.
4: Yes.
3: He gave me. It's funny how life works in college. You have to be nice to all your coaches. He gave me my first college offer, ended up being my second coach at the Colts.
0: Wow.
3: And Tom Rathman, he was my first coach, and he taught me the physicalness of the game. And all those coaches, they all instilled certain things in me, but they also held me accountable as a man. And I'll say with your position coach, especially in college and the league, as long as you give him a good rapport and give him everything you got, it's going to be somebody who changes your life. Even if he doesn't give you the time you want or certain things, you will learn something from that. Like, there's some guys who transfer because they may not play as much, but you will also take something from it. And also the guys who play, they'll take something from it.
0: You're always in the room. You're always at practice. That same voice, that same person. You do develop a relationship with your position coach. There's no doubt about it. Naheem, it's been a treat, my man. It's been an honor to have you here in the booth. Great job, and hopefully NC State will play well tonight. I do believe they will. Having seen them in practice this week, having seen them flush the game in Vanderbilt, and as you said, when you talked to Isaiah Shirley and you said, don't worry about it, you're over, and he goes, what are you talking about? I think that's how you flush a game like Vanderbilt.
3: I think they'll be really hungry and show up ready to play, and also just thank you to you and all the people at NC State. I came here just to be at home, and just all the support and love I've gotten. I appreciate you guys for always having me back.
0: Well, I appreciate you coming in. He came in hot, folks. He came in hot running from the parking lot, but he was being stopped so many times for pictures, right?
3: Yes, and here's a funny thing. I was talking to my friend about this last night. When I went to NC State, a lot of kids were – it wasn't popular. But also, too, I feel like I took pride in, like, we had kids after me who did such a thing. But, like, we can go to Ohio State, but why wouldn't you do it at home? And I think it was cool because there's a lot of guys, like even T.J. Graham. But, like, I remember talking to somebody at the Wolfpack Club, and they said recruiting me was really fun because most five-star guys here we didn't get before me. So I took a lot of pride in that. And also, too, I've always had a lot of love for just staying at home. And it makes it – I'm thankful that I stayed at home, because just people here in North Carolina are great. And if you could play here and win, why wouldn't you?
0: Well, he's a legend and is always welcome back. Naheem Hines, we appreciate your time, my friend.
3: Thank you.
0: 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When we come back, Mike Mote joins us for a second scoreboard update. We'll hear the latest from Coach Doran and get the keys to the game from Chaz and Johnny. 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
16: An exciting Saturday in college football on this week, number 4 of the season. Let's tell you what we have going on at this point. We'll start in the ACC. Games in progress at this hour. For our second quarter of play, you've got Virginia leading Delaware. That score 14-3. Quarterback Bo Perbula for the Cavaliers has come out hot. 11 out of 11 to get the game started. He's already over 100 yards in that contest. They're about midway through the first quarter down in Coral Gables. Sixth-ranked Miami and Central Michigan still are scoreless. Meanwhile, earlier today, Wake Forest and Louisville, a classic game up in Louisville. Wake Forest blocking a kick with just 15 seconds remaining in regulation to preserve a 30-27 upset win over the Cardinals on the road. Meanwhile, Pitt, no trouble with Bucknell as they shut out the Bison 59-0. Virginia Tech, a 21-6 or 21-14 winner over Boston College. That game up at Chestnut Hill in some very windy conditions due to the nor'easter that is pummeling the East Coast at this hour. Florida State, no trouble with Central Arkansas. They win at Doak Campbell 34-7. And it was Duke No trouble with William and Mary. They win 62-7. They are now 4-0 on the season. 22nd-ranked SMU and Missouri State will kick off shortly. And late tonight, it's Georgia Tech at the Farm to face the Stanford Cardinal. First ACC matchup of the year for the Rambling Wreck, who got their first win last Saturday against Mercer. Now to the top 25. Second-ranked Georgia under 2 minutes to play in regulation. They're going to beat Oklahoma. They embarrassed the Sooners today, 41-13. A fumble on a possession by Oklahoma returned 85 yards to really blow the game open, but Georgia looked awfully impressive. They are going to be 4-0 when this game finishes in just a matter of moments. Meanwhile, there's an upset brewing down in Gainesville between 21st-ranked Florida and Ole Miss. The fireworks have been going off, especially in the second half between both teams.
9: Philo under center here, second and goal. Outside the five, hand it off. Jet sweep left, Dallas Wilson cuts inside a block. Spins, reaches across, touchdown Gators! He was stopped at the one and he reached across, broke the plane of the goal line, and the Gators lead it 37-21.
16: 38-21 at that point. Sean Kelly with the call on the Gator Sports Network. The two teams have traded touchdowns since. It's 45-28. The Gators are in control. This game about midway in the fourth quarter as the Gators are bidding for the upset at home. Although I don't think you could call it a major one as the Gators have played awfully well so far this season. 13th-ranked Penn State early in the third quarter, leading Wisconsin 17-7. They scored the first 17 of the game, the Nittany Lions did, and Wisconsin added one. They're playing early in the third. 15th-ranked Utah in the game's final moments. They're leading Iowa State 24-17. That game is late in the ballgame. 17th-ranked Iowa and 18th-ranked Michigan. 18th-ranked Michigan holding on for dear life right now. 19-14. 1 second or so to go in this game, and Iowa's trying to score here on their last possession, but Michigan leads right now 19-14. Number 25, Houston, leading Georgia Southern. That is 35-21 in the fourth quarter. Earlier today, it was top-ranked Texas against Tennessee, and they had to hold off the 14th-ranked Volunteers after the Vols scored late to make it a three-point game, recovered an onside kick. A Hail Mary pass was knocked down in the end zone, and Texas remains unbeaten, and they'll probably stay number one after a 20-17 win on the road against the Vols. Third-ranked Notre Dame blew out Purdue earlier today, 49-10. Number 7, Iowa State, 3 touchdown receptions in the first half for Isaiah Smith. He's a special guy, folks. He's a very good player. Jeremiah Smith is 42-19. They win over Illinois, the Buckeyes do. 11th-ranked Texas Tech blows out Sam Houston State, 49-14. 8th-ranked Alabama and South Carolina still to come tonight, along with 10th-ranked LSU, 23rd-ranked Texas A&M. Also, number 12, USC, and 20th-ranked Oregon, a huge matchup from the Big Ten. It'll be number 19, Missouri, and 24th-ranked Mississippi State. That gets underway a little after 7:45. We'll pause here, 10 seconds for stations to identify themselves. NC State and App State about 35 minutes away. 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
16: Mike Mote back here in our network studios as we're getting you ready for this matchup, the first of a three-game homestand for the Wolfpack as they welcome in the Mountaineers of Appalachian State. And their second-year head coach, Alvin Loggins, has had himself a pretty good start to the season. They're off to a 3-0 beginning to this season, having wins over East Carolina, Charlotte, and Maine to open the season. He has a couple of things and very nice things to say about the quarterback for NC State and CJ Bailey, a guy who he thinks is a threat not only throwing the ball but running it as well.
17: Yeah, I think I've been really impressed with his tape. I think he's in, you forget how big he is. And, you know, so I think that you've got to do a great job containing him. I think the people that play him understand the respect level you better have for him because he can't hurt you that way and he can help hurt you throwing the football. We did a big study on offenses last year of how many teams put the ball in the air over 20 yards downfield, and they were part of that study. So they obviously throw the ball downfield as well. And a lot of that happens because you're worried about stopping the run and stopping him that way, so you overpopulate the line of scrimmage like we did last week, and he's got the ability to throw the ball down the field. But we're going into this game thinking he is a threat, and we have to be very aware and have a plan for him.
16: This, of course, the 23rd head coach in App State history there from Dowell Loggins. Those comments from him. We'll see what the Wolfpack has in store for the Mountaineers, and we'll see what kind of game we can get out of these guys. And we'll hear from head coach Dave Doran in a moment. Let's update you real quick before we go to a break. Iowa just threw a Hail Mary in the end zone for a touchdown. It was caught a fade route from quarterback Hank Brown, and that will do it. If that stands up, it is Michigan falling on the very last play of the game, 20-19. Iowa wins the game at the Big House this afternoon. We'll take a break. When we come back, as I said, the aforementioned head coach, Dave Doran from the Wolfpack, he'll join us. Matt's conversation with him just prior to kickoff happens next after these words on the Wolfpack Sports Network from Learfield.
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1: All right, Coach, here we go, taking on a 3-0 Appalachian State team. We talked earlier this week about some of their efficiency numbers. Their data, especially offensively, can pop out on paper. How about on film? What looks really good about this App State offense?
0: Yeah, well, they've done a good job of staying on schedule, taking care of the football, being efficient, accurate throws, guys that can run after the catch, tight ends that can get open and, you know, down the field concepts. It's a good offensive system, and they're doing a really good job executing it right now.
1: You know, their quarterback, Malachi Singleton, is both an SEC and Big Ten quarterback, and he's a kid who played.
0: Yeah.
1: You know, there was an era where that would be surprising in Boone. Now maybe with the portal it happens, but he's a guy who's been productive at times in power league play.
0: Yeah, he's a good football player. I mean, you can see why he was a power four recruit. He's accurate, he's mobile, he's experienced. He looks like he's a very poised guy in the pocket, understands when to run and when to hang in there. Yeah, he's a challenge. He's a good football player.
1: Earlier on this week, we were talking about how to stop this offense for App State and the pass game in particular, because we were talking about Malachi Singleton. It was interesting. You said maybe one of the keys is actually stopping the run.
0: Yeah.
1: How do they work off of the run? How do they use the run game in their pass attack?
0: Well, there's a lot of RPOs, whether they have screens or tight ends to the flat or tight ends on pop routes. And so you've got to be sound on the pass game part of the run, but then you have to have the right guys in the right spots fitting those run plays. And so, you know, they're going to stretch you. It's a little bit like option football at times because, you know, who's got this, who's got that, who's got that. You got to have a guy on the tight end. You got to have a guy in this gap and this gap inside the quarterback, outside the quarterback. So it's really fundamentals and the details of the different defenses you're trying to execute against those plays. And then you got to beat blocks, man. Like, they're going to have blockers for guys in the box, and you got to beat those blocks and get to the ball carrier.
1: Here with Coach Doran getting set for the kick against Appalachian State back here in Carter-Finley. Defensively, they're actually really good on third down. The data would reflect they're 12th best nationally, 23% allowed by the opposition through their three games. How key is that metric today? How important is that third down number?
0: Yeah, well, getting into manageable third downs is important too. You know, third and two is a lot easier than third and 10. And so that's part of it. They've done a good job creating a lot of third and longs that are winnable downs on defense, and because they've stopped the run in a lot of their games. And so, you know, we got to be able to run the football. We got to be efficient, and we got to get ourselves into really good third downs.
22: 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This is Wolfpack Football from Learfield.
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10: Back here live, Carter Finley Stadium. Gorgeous night for ball. It is a capacity crowd, the 30th consecutive sellout here in Carter Finley Stadium. There is a contingent of gold and black in the corner of the upper deck on the far side of the field, in each corner, as this will assuredly be a very loud stadium here at Carter Finley for the 30th consecutive sellout. It's the Pack against 3-0 Appalachian State. NC State 1-2, Appalachian 3-0. Johnny, what are the keys to this ball game tonight on a picture-perfect night for ball as the lights are beginning to take hold as we are into dusk here in Raleigh?
11: Yeah, I think defensively NC State has to focus on, you heard the amount of respect that Coach Doran has in your interview with him pregame, and so Malachi Singleton, the quarterback for Appalachian, got to make him uncomfortable just the way you would any quarterback. He's talented. He makes things happen. He is the impetus on their offense. And so I think if you make him uncomfortable, does that mean you have to sack him five times? No, not necessarily. That would be awesome. He would definitely be uncomfortable if that were to happen. But you just have to get in his face. You have to make sure he's not just standing back there, being able to read the defense, go through his progressions, because he's a good enough passer that he can really hurt you. This almost 75% throwing percentage, that can't happen. He can't, at the end of this game, if he's thrown for 75%, and then this ratio, five TDs to one interception, anything close to that ratio, then it's not going to loom well for NC State. Offensively, for the Pack, I think just relax. You know, CJ, I think he's going to have a lot of energy. I think he's going to want to really make up for the big mistake that he made last week. You can't make up for it, CJ. I think he realizes that in his head, but in his emotions, it may take a few plays, you know, for him to sort of get settled down. But once he gets settled in, just relax and be who he is. NC State's offense is not going to have a problem.
10: One of the things that went really well last week in Nashville was some of the rotations of the offensive line, specifically at center. Teague Anderson shifted over because Spike Soles was unable to go. Tell you, somebody who has a lot to say about that specifically is Grant Gibson, and he's the Alpha Wolf, and he's down on the field right now with our guy Jeff Gravely. Jeff?
15: Man, it's always a thrill when we can talk to Grant Gibson, number 50, coming back to lead the crowd tonight as an Alpha Wolf. Maybe a little bit more pressure doing that than snapping the football?
25: I would say yes. It'll be fun, though. I'm looking forward to it, to come back home and be able to have this chance to do that. It means a lot to me. And hopefully the crowd gets hyped up and we have a great night.
15: How close are you able to stay in contact with the guys? You're not too far removed from playing here.
25: I mean, Zay's my roommate, who is the LB coach, so we talk a lot. But, you know, I still talk to certain guys like Coach Thunder, Coach Doran. So I stay in touch. Like, we probably talk every few months, I'd say.
15: It's good to have you back, my friend. It's always good when Grant Gibson's in the house.
25: Thank you to be back, and I'm glad to be here.
15: All right, get him riled up, okay?
25: Yes, sir, I got you.
15: That's your only assignment tonight. Don't have to worry about snapping. Just get him riled.
25: Thank you. All right, thank you, guys. Appreciate it. And go Pack, always.
10: All right. All right, that's all ACC center Grant Gibson. Speaks to an interesting point, Johnny, about what might make C.J. Bailey comfortable, which was one of your keys, that being the player who's going to snap him the football. We'll find out who it is in just a little bit. Teague Anderson filled in last week admirably for Spike Soles. In fact, he didn't leave the ballgame. all 82 snaps for Teague Anderson. He has been steady, and he has been versatile at both right tackle and center, and he's played a lot of right guard as well.
11: And he's been much needed, because when Spike goes down, that's maybe, you don't want to put too a degree of importance on one position over another, but you got to get the snap up to the quarterback. You can't even run a play if you can't get the snap up, and that's certainly something Teague Anderson's been able to do.
10: Yeah, Teague, who's been primarily right tackle, played a little bit of center. Probably you'll have Tamarian McCrimmon, Yusef Mugarbel on the left side, and then Kamen Smith is the expected starter at the right guard spot. If Teague does have to go to center, in all likelihood, it is Rico Jackson, once again, who is very versatile as well. He's cross-trained at tackle and guard, and he can play a lot of ball. 82 snaps he played at Vanderbilt. Let's do this. We'll take a break and come back and continue pregame. We've got ourselves the injury report. We'll cover that with Jeff Gravely down on the field. And we will confirm that offensive lineman configuration for NC State. We've got our coin toss and we have the kick coming your way here from Carter Finley. Gorgeous night for football. It's NC State against Appalachian State, the seventh ever meeting between these two. It's the Pack and the Mountaineers. 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
12: Dan Ferguson breaking two tackles. He's at the 10, the 5. Touchdown.
13: Toward the right corner of the end zone for Dunlap. He juggles it. Did he bring it in?
14: Here's the snap. The ball is down. The kick is up. And it's good. Wolfpack wins.
15: Fires long down the right side, up for grabs. It's knocked down. Knocked down. State wins. And State is shocked. The third-ranked Seminoles.
4: The Pack is ready.
16: Knuckleball. And Squirrel White bounces off his chest. Pack recovers.
4: Are you?
16: Wilson runs up the middle. Charges. Backward. Goal line. Touchdown. And it's all Pack in the first half.
4: It's time for Wolfpack football.
16: Bailey snaps, drops back, rifles over the middle, caught, touchdown. NC State has busted it wide open.
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16: We're here live, Power Sound of the South on the grass surface as the fans are filing in and packing in. Carter Finley, student section is slammed shoulder to shoulder, and fans on the concourse are filling in the 56,919 seats here in Carter Finley Stadium on a gorgeous night for football. 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Thought it interesting in the pregame interview with Coach Doran, Johnny, that as good as this pass game has been, ninth best in America in completion percentage for Malachi Singleton at 74.5%, 889 yards, 5 touchdowns, 1 interception. The key to it might be stopping the run, Coach Doran said, which would probably be Jakari Lewis, 5'10", 205-pound back from Florida, or Jacquez Cross, 5'9", 195-pounder, a fifth-year player originally from Hampton, Arkansas. But stopping those two will be important. Maybe you get Malachi Singleton in some third and long situations here tonight.
17: Well, there's no question, Matt, that you can see the athleticism of the running backs Lewis and Cross that you mentioned. You got backup quarterback Henry Hasselbeck, who ran as fast as any of the running backs. He had a couple of big plays coming in one of their big runaway victories. So there's some speed. You know, there's some athleticism. It's not going to be, you know, like the Richmond game where you just feel like, you know, can the guys even tackle Duke Scott? Can you even, you know, make a play? There are going to be some plays made by Appalachian State.
16: There have been some trick plays run this year with Hasselbeck and Singleton on the field at the same time. Henry Hasselbeck, yes, he is that Hasselbeck family. He's Matt's son. Played a couple of years out west in UCLA and has transferred here now to App State. Well, he was actually a highly regarded lacrosse recruit, and he was a four-star commit to Maryland to play lacrosse and was a late flip. Now, why is that relevant? Well, lacrosse players, Michael O'Connell, NC State basketball fame, they are generally one of two things. Either one, indefatigable. They just never get tired. Lacrosse players can run forever, or they are really fast. And Henry Hasselbeck is definitely the latter. And he

0: They have great endurance, but that run you're referencing was north of 70 yards against Maine that actually got called back because of a hold. But he's a guy who can really break away, and they'll have two quarterbacks on the field sometimes and run trick plays off of that. In fact, Hasselbeck completed a pass to Singleton this year, so it will in all likelihood at some moment be two QBs on the field, and that creates all kinds of problems.
1: Well, it does create problems. It created a problem in preparation. NC State's coaches had to deal with it, even if it's just for a play or two. If they're a big play, that could be the difference in the game. So you got to, even though Hasselbeck, he's not like, you know, somebody you're going to have to defend a lot unless, you know, Singleton gets injured and he comes in at quarterback. But if he's in there for just a handful of plays, you better be ready for what he could do.
0: Now, one thing defensively App State's been really good at is that one number most closely correlated to results, and that is turnovers. And Appalachian State is tied for fifth in the country in interceptions. They have 5 interceptions through 3 games, 6 total takeaways. They've also recovered a fumble. But that +3 turnover margin total for them, so not only have they acquired a lot of turnovers, they haven't given many away, has been crucial to them. They've beaten Maine, they've beaten ECU, and they've beaten Charlotte as the lights are down. The red lights are blaring here in Carter-Finley as the video boards are flashing, and the Pack's about to take the field to the pyrotechnics here in Carter-Finley. Turnovers will make a huge difference, as obviously they did in a now infamous way last week.
1: Yeah, they did last week, and they're going to in every single game. I mean, very seldom. I mean, that is the number one stat that you look at as a coach, as preparation, what kind of team somebody has. It doesn't matter how good you are if you have a negative turnover ratio. And sometimes it doesn't matter how poorly you play if you have a positive. And Appalachian has played well in addition to having a very positive +3 in the turnover ratio.
0: If you're on the go and you want to stay connected to live college sports anywhere in the country, download the free Varsity Network app, available on Apple and Android. It's easier than ever to listen live, keep up with your favorite teams. Don't miss a moment. Get the Varsity Network app now. Appalachian State, 8 of their last 9 games against Power 4 teams have been decided by a touchdown or less. In 2022, they beat Texas A&M 17-14. And a few years back, 7 years ago, they beat both South Carolina and UNC in the same season. 8 of the last 9 games for App State against the Power 4 have been decided by 7 or less.
1: Yeah, that's a great stat, Matt. And one that, what does it tell you? It tells you they can compete at this level. That's all it tells you. And it doesn't matter. They're still going to have to come out and play their very best to remain on the field with NC State. But State's going to have to play very well in order to defeat Appalachian State tonight.
0: It was a bowl team last year for Appalachian State, but didn't finish with the glimmering record that you're accustomed to when thinking about contemporary Mountaineer football. They went 5-8 last year. They lost the Birmingham Bowl. And Dowell Loggins has a lot of new coaches and a lot of new players. He hired a new OC, special teams coach, safeties coach, wide receiver coach, D-line coach, running backs coach, and offensive line coach. All new on the staff. And there are 75 new players on this Mountaineer team, 45 transfers and 30 freshmen. 30 freshmen is a very large class. 45 transfers. It's a house clearing in Boone from last year's 5-18.
1: Yeah, I definitely think that qualifies. This is an entirely different team than last year, so a lot of the older stats really don't mean anything because those kids weren't even a part of the team from previous years.
0: This building's about to erupt as Coach Doran and the Pack have just jogged out through the tunnel on the right underneath the Murphy Center. And the light show here is very impressive. Huge video board to the left is showing the players now out of the tunnel. It's like a strobe light here in Carter-Finley Stadium with fireworks now firing, and the Pack takes the field. Here in Raleigh, a night kick, first of a 3-game homestand. The state flag, the school flag, fly from right end zone to the left side of the field. And momentarily, you'll hear the inverse. Here are the boos of Appalachian State as the Mountaineers have taken the field at the far sideline. Flowing white block A in black outlined in gold, and Appalachian is in the center of the black A as the Mountaineers have taken the field. And let's go now down to the sidelines. It's time now for our injury report, brought to you by UNC Health, the official healthcare provider of NC State Athletics. Jeff Gravely's down on the surface. Jeff?
2: Yeah, unfortunately, Spike Soles will miss his second game. He is in basketball shorts and a T-shirt, and also Vander Ploeg has his arm in a sling. He will not play tonight. We are still waiting to see if Davion Dozier can play tonight for the Wolfpack, because you know this is a game he is earmarked. He played at Appalachian State a year ago. Last week, he was injured in the first half and didn't play in the second half for the Pack. We'll see if number five can suit up tonight. That's a TBD to be determined.
0: Dozier was really productive last year for the Mountaineers, over 700 yards receiving. And they're about to do the coin toss here at midfield. Referee is Justin Elliott. That's the voice we'll hear on the microphone tonight from the officiating crew. So, Johnny, it is confirmed. In all likelihood, it will be Teague Anderson at center and Rico Jackson at right tackle.
1: Well, again, we've talked about how Teague has been so adaptable, so flexible, and really that bodes well for NC State. He's been a great offensive lineman, maybe the top offensive lineman so far early in this season.
0: Captains for this ball game are out on the logo. That's Nelson, Aguirre, Bailey, and Scott. And here is Justin Elliott for the coin toss.
3: Gentlemen, welcome to tonight's game. App State, you're the visitors, so you'll call the coin toss. We have a heads and a tails. We're going to let it hit the ground. What's your call? Tails is the call. It is tails. You've won the toss. App State has won the toss and elected to defer to the second half. So you want football? Which way would you like to kick? That way. I want to turn your backs to this end zone. NC State backs to this end zone. NC State will receive in this end zone. Good luck, gentlemen.
0: All right, so App State wins the toss and defers. And we'll kick from left to right as we're about to get started here. The Pack road jerseys, red jerseys, red pants, white helmets with the App State Mountaineers. White jerseys, black pants, black helmets. It's red against white and black here tonight.
1: Don't you know the happiest person, though, after that coin toss is C.J. Bailey, to hear that his opponents won the toss but deferred, and you know he wants to get his hands on that football. He doesn't have to sit on those sidelines for the 2, 3, 5, sometimes 8 minutes that the other team is on offense, and I think it probably worked out great for him.
0: You know who would love to not give him the opportunity is Jonathan Paler. He'd love to return one and take it to the house and make CJ have to delay that for just a bit. Paler is back to return this kick at the left goal line. James London is the place kicker. He handles field goals and PATs. He also is the kickoff man for Appalachian State. James London, 6 foot, 195 pounds, senior from Miami. He's been really good this year, Johnny. 19 touchbacks in 21 kickoff attempts. So only two of his kickoffs have been returnable as he takes his measured steps. He's a righty, and he'll boot it from right to left. Near hashes is where the ball is shaded. Run up and the kick. We are underway as this one pops up sky high. Is not returnable by Paler. It bounces at the two, and now he does have to take it out at the 5-yard line. It didn't bounce in the end zone, and he runs out to the far side, and he is stuffed shy of the 15. Paler misjudges the football in flight. He didn't call fair catch, and it's a live ball, and it's first and 10 Pack right near the 15-yard line.
1: I think Paler thought he was standing on the goal line. He actually moved up to about the 3-yard line. So when the ball went over his head, he thought it was going in the end zone. It didn't. It hit right on the 1-yard line, bounced up in the air. Fortunately, he didn't jog off the field. He turned around and fielded the ball.
3: The previous play is under review.
1: They're going to see if it broke the plane, maybe, to see if it. But I don't think that it did. I think it landed about the 1-yard line, maybe right inside it, went straight up. And Paler t- turned around, caught it, and returned it for 9 yards.
0: Well, Shave Instant Replay is brought to you by Barbasol, America's number one shaving cream. Close Shave America. Close Shave Barbasol. What a strange start to this ball game as Paylor lets the ball go, and it sticks right on the one and then drops down like a live football at the two.
1: You know, they may be looking at two. When he fields it, he may have stepped on the goal line. And I'm not sure if he had possession. We're getting a camera view from the behind. It's not helping us very, very much at all. So that's what they're checking to see. Number one, did the ball cross the plane? Number two, did one of Paylor's feet, either the one when he caught the ball or on his first step, did he step on the goal line?
0: This is something new every time you come to the ballpark. Johnny, I'm not sure. Have you ever seen anything like
1: that
0: before?
1: No, I haven't. And again, I guarantee you, he's telling the coaches, I thought I was standing on the goal line when it went over my head, then it was going to be an automatic touchback. You can tell by his body language. But fortunately, like I said, he spun around after he heard the ball hit behind him, he spun around and fielded it. So at least the ball wasn't just
0: They're reviewing around to see if that ball didn't touch the white chalk, the white paint at the goal line on the descent. The moment it dropped down, it is inches at most away from the white, if at all. And that's what they're reviewing to see if it will be spotted at the 25-yard line because the ball hits the way. Here's the call.
3: After review, the ball touched the goal line. Right. It's a touchback.
1: All right. That's fortunate for Paylor and for NC State. Boy, has this gotten off to a crazy start.
0: It is a full moon tonight, Johnny. That was a full moon moment right there.
3: Please reset the game clock to 15 minutes. 15 minutes on the game clock, please.
0: There were 5 seconds that had ticked off the clock there. So, after a wipe of the brow by Jonathan Paylor, it is first and 10 at the 25 at the right hashes. As Keenan Jackson and JoJo Trader are the receivers wide side left. Here's Bailey now with Preston Douglas in motion to the left, his brother's tight end for Appalachian State. Snap back to Bailey, left-handed give to Scott. He turns the cleats off left guard, makes the cut upfield to the 32-yard line, a gain of 7 for Duke Scott between the hashes.
1: Just what you want for a first down play, 7 yards on the ground, low risk, high reward. Duke Scott broke one tackle and picked up a nice gain on first down.
0: Jackson's tight to the line on the left. Trader now is shaded toward the right numbers as he steps another time or two to the pack sideline. Douglas motions to the left, snap to Bailey. He zips it left, that's caught by Douglas, keeps his balance, left hand on the turf, and he tumbles down north of the 40 to the 41. On second and 3, there's a First Horizon first down, and a 7-yard pickup for Preston Douglas. Weak side linebacker Alex Mitchell brings him to the turf.
1: Looks like NC State's offense is going without the huddle, going fast.
0: First and 10 of the 41, snap Bailey. Hand off to Scott, he drifts left, turns forward, slices underneath the tackle to the 45. A gain of 4 yards as 305-pounder Aaron Clark, the nose tackle, brings Scott down, and it's second and 6.
1: NC State brings in wholesale subs, so defensively Appalachian gets the chance to bring in their subs.
0: Goss now is out of the backfield. The running back is at the left boundary. It's almost touching the sideline. Empty backfield. Snap back 5 wide. Second and 6. Bailey, he fires it down the seam. It's a leaping grab by Douglas. First down pack right near the red zone. Preston Douglas with his 10th grab of the year. And he leaps over the top of Juan Burchill, the cornerback. First and 10 pack at the Appalachian 24. Whistle blows before the snap to hold the snap. They're going to review it. It's a 31-yard gain down the left seam to Preston Douglas. And they're going to take a review. 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Close Shave America, Close Shave Barbasol. It was a leaping grab by Douglas down the left hashes on a perfectly sent ball by Bailey. Jeff, what do you think, buddy, down on the sidelines?
2: Well, I think it's a catch, and even the replay up here looks like a catch, but, you know, I don't have the vision of the review, or I'm not in contact with Charlotte. One thing I can say about Preston Douglas, you talk about a guy who's having a phenomenal year. You mentioned his catches. He's in double figures in catches now, second on the team, and he has just found a role. He is superb on that seam route, and obviously playing against his brother, who was a tight end at Appalachian State. He'd probably like to walk away with bragging rights in this one. The other thing, too, I think we saw early on for NC State's offense, they went 12 personnel. They had two tight ends.
3: After review, and the pass was incomplete. It's third down.
0: I'm going to say Preston was bobbling it. Jeff, go ahead. Please continue.
2: Well, I still like to give him credit for the catch, but they went 12 personnel, so they had Douglas and they have Hunter Province in there. Two tight ends. I think that's their philosophy right now, to be physical with Appalachian State and run the football.
0: It is incomplete after review. So that pulls 31 yards off the field. It sets up third and six now. Pack at its own 45.
1: Not a whole lot of objections from the sidelines there.
3: The game clock to 13-13.
1: I never saw a great replay where I was satisfied, but the fact that there was no objections from the sidelines is good enough for me.
0: Leapt up, ball was right near his waistband, must have juggled it on the way down. There's pre-snap motion. Linebacker Colton Fares was showing blitz, and then the left side of the line, maybe McGarble moves. Let's see if Fares touched him. Third and six upcoming, clock at 13-13, first quarter.
3: You know, full start. Offense, number 71. 5-yard penalty, third down.
0: So, Youssef.
1: He did, yeah. McCarville, he thought that the defender went into the neutral zone. He didn't. He stopped short of it. And then when McCarville was trying to get him to get credit and get him off sides, but when McCarville moved, that's what he got called on.
0: You're talking about preseason first-team Sun Belt linebacker. He may be the best linebacker in the Sun Belt. He knew what he was doing there. Colton Fares did. Third and 11, snap back at the 40. Bailey snap, zips a slant, caught by Snow. First down, works away from two tackles, and then is spun down to the turf at the Appalachian 35. Victor Snow's biggest grab from scrimmage here for NC State this season. And it's first and 10 pack as they hurry to the line. Bailey in a shotgun. Four receivers, two to each side. Quick snap to him. Fires a fastball left. Trader hauls it in, and he is whipped down to the turf at the Appalachian 29-yard line. There's a 6-yard gain to the left side to Trader as Dre Walker is there, the Virginia transfer, to throw him to the turf at second and four.
1: And boy, does C.J. Bailey have some mustard on the throws so far, and they've been perfectly situated in the receiver's hands.
0: Bailey's 3 of 4 passing for 40 yards. Second and four, snap at the Appalachian 29, gives it down to Scott, jumps out left, breaks free 20, turns the corner inside of the 10, and he is shoved down right hip at the 5-yard line. Off to the races for 24 yards. Veering left is Duke Scott. Devin Henderson, the safety, punches him down at the 5-yard line into the Case IH red zone, moves the pack.
1: That was a play intended to go off between the guard, left guard and tackle gap. Duke read it. It closed down on him, and he just had the sheer speed to get all the way around the left end. By then, everybody has kind of crunched in to the middle of the field, and it was had to make the tackle to stop him on the 5.
0: Avian Goss is in, as is Duke Scott. Left hash is snap, first and goal at the 5. Bailey gives it over to Scott, sidesteps to the left, strung out that way,
1: goodness.
0: Lost the ball. Off to the races, farts out of the field, 30. App State has the ball at the 50. It's a fumble, and the Mountaineers say they have it at NC State's half of the field. Linebacker Colton Fares.
3: The ruling on the field is the runner's forward progress was stopped. Second down.
0: Well, that's a 45-yard flip back and sets up second and goal from the five. Fairs acted like he ripped the ball away on a fumble, but the play was blown dead on a faintly heard whistle at second and five upcoming. Whoa.
1: That can't be reviewed, Matt. It's just a judgment call. If the official said, I called it down, then it's called down. It doesn't really matter even whether the whistle blew or not. If he had it as forward progress, then that's what it's going to stick to.
0: Sets up second and goal from the five. Two receivers wide side to the right. Bailey shotgun with Scott to his right shoulder. Snap, roll out right, pats the ball, throws it right flat, batted down. Incomplete on the design rollout right, and it's third and goal from the five upcoming. Carson Sloan, the weak side linebacker, might have been there. Down to the sidelines, Jeff.
2: Boy, that was a wide open Ashton Locklear on that play, but unfortunately the ball got batted down. But a beautifully designed play in the red zone for the Pack.
0: Into the ballgame here is Stephen Brown, a really gifted freshman tight end. He's split out to the left. He's 6'4". Has not played a ton this year. Third and goal from the five. Three receivers right. Bailey shotgun, left hashes, takes the snap, goes to his right shoulder, fakes the run up the middle. He swerves out to the left, scampers in, touchdown! 5 yard CJ Bailey run! 6-0 Pack, 10:31 first quarter as Carter Finley comes alive.
1: We'll give Kurt Roper a lot of credit. He spread all the receivers out. Nobody was in the backfield that time. When CJ goes back to pass, all the skilled people, that means people that can run fast on defense, they're covering people in the end zone. So all CJ had to do was recognize that and outrun a defensive lineman around the end, and he's going to win that race 100% of the time. Really nice job by Roper making a call that CJ could be successful in.
0: Snap, the hold, the kick are good. Johnny, to your point, that was CJ Bailey at 218 pounds and 6'6", outrunning 305-pound Aaron Clark. Yeah. And that's a bet you take every single time as Bailey has the rush TD. It's 7-0. NC State leads Appalachian State. 10:31 first quarter. We'll take a break. 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
0: John Heister scoring drive, 10 plays, 75 yards, takes 4:29 off the clock. 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Let's not forget that was after a review on the very first play of the game where they had to check to see that the kickoff actually landed on the goal line on what was eventually called a touchback upon review. And so then CJ Bailey and company run it 75 yards down the field. Bailey, 3 of 5 passing for 40 yards for another Wolfpack touchdown. 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
2: Well, I don't know if you'll have a more strange opening drive, but it was successful. One of the big chunk plays was Victor Snow. Beautiful play design. They had Keenan Jackson to the right and Snow just off to his left pocket. Keenan's going to draw a lot of attention. Snow was open and converted on that play. Joker Phillips talked about wanting to get him more involved in the offense. They certainly did on that play.
0: So NC State kicks it off from left to right. And it is Kanoa Vine set on to kick it off. Vine set has only 3 touchbacks in 8 attempts. The run up and the boot. This one is end over end. And it is ahead of steam and returnable now to the near side of the field. Flags fly out as the Mountaineers make it to the 23-yard line. Jacquez Cross, the backup running back, returns that one about 23 yards pending these flags. At 10:26 on the clock here, first quarter. Ronnie, I see 1, 2, 3 flags out. Something was very obvious. Whatever it was.
1: I think it's going to be a hold or a block in the back.
3: During the return, illegal block in the back. Return team, number 52. Penalty has happened. This is to the goal. First down.
0: Well, it's a no-doubter when all the laundry ejects at once. 3 guys. So it brings the spot back in this 7-0 ball game. NC State leads Appalachian State. And great setup here for the Pack defense. That ball is at the 7. So 93 yards to go for Appalachian State. Kind of weird win over Charlotte. They were up big, like 3 touchdowns, and then the 49ers come all the way back and made it a respectable 26-21 final. As the Pack defense comes out onto the surface, Katron Evans starts on the interior. Popo Aguirre in the middle as well. Here is Malachi Singleton, the quarterback for the Mountaineers. Collapsed for the football, right hashes. Hands it off to Jakari Lewis, who plunges into the abyss. Nothing doing there. Gain of a yard, maybe a yard and a half. Let's go down to the sidelines. Jeff Gravely.
2: Well, in the effort to try to fill the Will linebacker position but left by A.J. Richardson's injury, Dakari Nelson gets the start today. They've had 3 different starters in 3 different games for the Will position.
0: And Nelson's a Penn State transfer. Nelson and Isaiah Shirley just made that tackle. Shirley with his hand down, Nelson right behind him. Snap on 2nd and 8. Singleton, handoff Lewis, drags a defender on his left hip and falls forward to the 12. And that sets up 3rd and about 5. Jackson Vick finishes Lewis off there. Lewis, preseason All-Sun Belt 3rd team. Last year led the Mountaineers in rushing at 618 yards. And it's 3rd and 5 here for Appalachian State, just north of their own 11.
1: You saw the leg strength of Lewis, the running back. He got hit about a yard deep in his own backfield. He still picked up a net of 2 yards gain.
0: Through 3 games, 37% on 3rd down is Appalachian State, middle of the road in the Sun Belt. Snap to Singleton, conventional option, pitches it out left. There's a 1st down. Lewis sprints north of the 20, and then he tumbles down toward the 27-yard line, where it's a 16-yard pickup, and Dakari Nelson tracks him down from behind. Jakari Lewis and Appalachian State convert 1st and 10 at the 27. And
1: Singleton, quarterback, executed that option play to his left perfectly. Nice pitch at the last second.
0: 1st and 10 now. Singleton design rollout right. Flicks it to Darren Fugit, the 6'5" tight end who's chopped down at the shins. Far sideline by Jackson Vick, the nickelback, on a dive toward the Mountaineer sideline, and it's 2nd and 10. A gain of 0.
1: Fugit is a transfer to Appalachian State, his first year here, and they really like him. He's done a good job so far in their first 3 games, but that time he got dropped right at the line of scrimmage.
0: Lead receiver Sam Pickett to the left. Snap to Singleton. Here's a jet sweep now, right to left, and plunging down and stuffed is Chris Lofton. The handoff given to Lofton, a gain of 0, and it's 3rd and 10. Jet sweep toward the near sideline, and Lofton's drilled on the 2nd contact by, I believe, Popo Aguirre at 8 minutes and ticking now. And Tristan Teasdale in there as well. First quarter.
1: You're seeing the team speed of the defense of the Wolfpack being able to run runners down.
0: Two receivers wide side right. Singleton shotgun. Claps for the ball. Roll out right. Gets it to the far flat. Dumps it off. Incomplete. Intended for Sam Pickett. Up the far numbers, and Appalachian State has to punt at 7:35 first quarter. Very dangerous for Singleton to throw it back toward the middle of the field while running to the far sideline. He throws across his body. That's a no-no, but he gets away with it on the incompletion.
1: Yeah, he did get away with it, and the reason, I think he just saw so much space he threw to the green space, but we talked about making him uncomfortable. He was very uncomfortable on that pass.
0: Snap to Jackson Dunn, the punter, as he boots it from Appalachian 17. This one arcs right to left into the grasp of Victor Snow inside the NC State 30-yard line at 7:28 to play first quarter in this packed house on a picture-perfect night for football here in Raleigh. Let's pause 10 seconds for station identification. 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

0: 7-0, Pack has the lead here over Appalachian State. 7:28 to play first quarter. Tyron Warren's the receiver out left in a triangle with Victor Snow. And Bailey now is in the pistol. He's ready to take the snap as Keenan Jackson motions from that triangle left to right. Snap to Bailey, turns and gives to his right. This is Duke Scotty. Hop steps through an arm tackle, works over the 35-yard line, and then angles near side of the field where he's shoved out by Devin Henderson, the safety, but not after 9 yards acquired for Duke Scott to the near sideline at 2nd-and-1.
1: Well, clearly Duke Scott is going to be the featured running, especially early in this football game, and rightfully so. Every time he touched the ball, he's averaging right at 9 yards, 8.8 yards per touch. So good start for Duke.
0: Warren left, Jackson short side right, the receivers for Bailey. 2nd-and-1, snap at the Pack 38. Turns and gives. This is Scott once again. Rumbles up the gut, rugby scrum, pushes ahead. First down Pack to the 44. As Colton Fares is the linebacker to finish the play. But it's 1st-and-10 NC State. That's 15 yards acquired on the last two touches by Duke Scott.
1: You have Kamen Smith and Rico Jackson, the right side of that offensive line, a lot of credit, just giving him just a little bit of a push, and Duke did the rest.
0: Goss is in now as Anderson snaps it back to Bailey. Pats the ball, fires a spiral just over Hunter Province's outstretched hands at the Appalachian 31. Near numbers there with the clock at 6:14 first quarter. It's 2nd-and-10 as Bailey just sails it over the 6-5 target.
1: And the reason is he took a shot right as he was releasing the ball, and then he got knocked into one of his own blockers. So he sort of got crunched between two players. He's a little slow to get up. I think he's okay, but he was shooken up.
0: Two receivers right, one left. Snow's in the slot right. 2nd-and-10, snap of the Pack 44. Bailey hands it off to Goss, runs to the left side of the line, and he is crunched there, a gain of 0, as he's tag-teamed by two defensive linemen for the Mountaineers. And it sets up 3rd-and-10. I believe Kyshawn Harvey was one of them in there, a 320-pounder who actually is a Raleigh native and a transfer from East Tennessee State.
1: Goss was running horizontally along the line of